0: Family, it is the Nightly Spirit. Your girl Darlene, my brother Trendsetter Sense is in the building.
1: The Nightly Spirit.
0: Lord Jesus. Lord Jesus.
1: You already know.
0: Hey, family, what we're talking about tonight, my brother just took a whole group of Christian R&B and hip-hop artists, and they performed at the Rolling Loud Hip-Hop Festival. Wow. And, you know, I was scrolling through and I saw, you know, there were some people that were talking. They had no business down there. And I was laughing like, what you talking about? Some people feel that way. But the question tonight is, do believers isolate too much from actual culture? Should Christians be in secular spaces? 1-877-345-7747. 1-877-345-7747. Listen, you can't pray for people that you don't understand, right? And you can't influence a culture from a distance. 1-877-345-7747. I want you to holler at your girl on the Nightly Spirit.

Nightly Spirit.

0: restful, and abide with you forever. In Jesus' name.
1: You are definitely an inspiration. My wife and I, we listen to you all the time, and we just want to say keep up the blessed work. God is definitely doing something through your show.

0: Groove Fire. I can count on you on the Nightly Spirit, man. And you know what's important? God wants to count on us to bring his word to the world. Ain't that right, Trendsetter?
1: Absolutely.
0: Man, listen, of course, John 17 says, they are in the world, but not of the world. Don't you know that that's what makes us peculiar, is that we can be in the mixed. We can be up in the mix, but we're not like everybody else. We can't be. We are a peculiar people, right? My brother took everybody down to Rolling Loud, and the Holy Spirit did what he does best. But the question in the chat room is, should Christians be allowed in secular spaces? And do believers isolate too much from culture? What do you say? Tell us your name and where you're calling from.
2: Carrie, and I'm calling from Columbus.
0: All right, what do you say to this tonight?
2: I say it's great for Christians to be in places like Rolling Loud. And I went to a day in Vegas with my son in 2019 when he graduated. And I went to Rolling Loud in 2021 with another son. And it was a perfect venue to meet them in a place that they were, to talk about things that I needed them to hear about and that they needed me to hear about in a relaxed manner that they felt comfortable doing. And I met them in their world. They got to see me in their world. And we got to talk about things that we never would have probably been able to broach had we not had that encounter.
0: Yes, Lord. Thank you so much. I appreciate you calling in. Man, I love that. And Trendsetter is here. Brother, do you mind in the next break? I want you to tell us about this visit to Rolling Loud.
1: I got you.
0: Right. 1-877-345-7747. I might take one more call, but I really want you to hear from Trendsetter coming up on the Nightly Spirit.

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0: Jason Nelson, Madison Ryan Ward, made new on the Nightly Spirit. And y'all know this is my favorite subject to talk about, is us coming out here being light in the dark world. My brother Trendsetter Sense.
1: Hey.
0: Trend, we're sitting here talking, and I'm just going to bring y'all into this conversation. We were talking about being chosen. Many are called, and few are chosen. People think that chosen is glamorous. What is it for real, though? Chosen journey, Trendsetter Sense. Tell us, it is not glamorous at all.
1: No, it's not glamorous. It's not glamorous at all. You're going to face a lot of storms.
0: Yes.
1: You're going to be isolated a lot.
0: Mm-hmm.
1: You know, but then you have to kind of, you know, only seek God and only seek his kingdom and let the kingdom speak and
0: yeah.
1: You know, let the Holy Spirit, you know,
0: yeah.
1: do the work, and, you know, don't put too many thoughts in your head. And then,
0: yeah.
1: Like you said, being called and being chosen, you answer the call.
0: You got to answer the call.
1: Yeah.
0: And when God has chosen you, family, let me tell you something. The warfare, you might as well get used to it.
1: Yeah.
0: Because you're always going to have it. He's not going to choose somebody that don't know how to fight in the spirit.
1: Mm-mm.
0: I need you to think about that. Chosen people have to war in the spirit because it is the spirit of God that's using them to do what they're chosen to do. You got to follow the voice of God, and you've got to stay still when everybody else is moving around. And then you got to move around when everybody else is staying still.
1: Yeah.
0: You know what I mean?
1: Absolutely.
0: It's like you got to know when God has called you. So we're going to talk more with Trendsetter, because guess what? He's got another single. Oh my God.
1: Yeah.
0: We got to talk about that one coming up after the selfie session, which is in 15 minutes on the Nightly Spirit.

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0: perform to show the choir that's on fire. Mr. Muhammad and S.O.B. 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Vincent Bohannon, S.O.B., Ricky Dillon, New G, and the Chicago Mass Choir!
1: Jesus promised he'll take care of me.
0: Plus, get the clues early that night for the opening number, a 45-member indie all-star choir directed by five of Indy's hottest choir directors together! Ricky Dillon, New Generation, Vincent Bohannon, S.O.B., the Chicago Mass Choir, and Indy Mass Choir. 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
2: To sit down. But for those who have been chosen to do the work of God, you can't not do what God called you to do. Influence without discipline becomes compromise. And you have to go through your season of discipline to know that yes, I'm chosen. Yes, I'm going. And it's like saying yes every single day to the call of God on your life. Whatever God sends you to do, you gotta do it. Okay? All right. Listen, we're going to have some more conversation with Trendsetter Sense coming up in just about 5 minutes. It's your girl, Darlene, on the Nightly Spirit.

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0: It is the Nightly Spirit, your girl Darlene. Trendsetter Sense hanging out with us tonight on the Nightly Spirit. He's got brand new music. We're going to feature it in the Off the Record Smash, but I had to get you to come in the studio with me, brother.
1: Of course.
0: This song got something special on it.
1: All right. Holy Spirit.
0: And the Holy Ghost is on it. So y'all stay right here. We got more coming up on the Nightly Spirit.

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0: It is the Nightly Spirit, your girl, Darlene. That's Anthony Evans and Caleb Carson. You're not finished. Emily, listen, I'm just so excited to have my brother, Trendsetter, here with us. Brother, the way God has changed your life, you know, we talk about it a lot.
1: Absolutely.
0: Just how you know, when the Lord saved you, you know, you were just ready to do whatever he wanted you to do in the kingdom.
1: Yeah.
0: And but family, I got to let him tell you how the song that we have chosen for the Off the Record Smash, I need to tell you, y'all got to hear this story, because, you know, those who are led by the Spirit of God are the sons of God.
1: Mm.
0: Every time I hear this story, I'm like, it was just acts of obedience that came to a total.
1: Yeah.
0: Absolutely. So tell everybody what happened.
1: I mean, it started from your event, the Fourth Watch. Shout out to you. Shout out to Prophetess Kelly.
0: Yes, God. Nabia Kelly, y'all. Woo!
1: Interceding.
0: Yes.
1: And she was, you know, she just was talking about the Holy Spirit. And she kept talking about fire.
0: Mm-hmm.
1: And my Holy Spirit just awoken strongly.
0: Mm-hmm.
1: And I tapped my wife. I said, I have to make a song that's related to this. I can feel it. Like, it overwhelmed me.
0: Mm-hmm.
1: And shout out to Justin Radford.
0: My brother.
1: Yeah, Justin Radford and Drummer Jay, they produced the record.
0: Mm.
1: And when Justin wrote the demo, this was a couple of days later, he said, oh, I forgot, I wrote the demo for you. And he's in there saying, fire. I said, bro, how did you know about that? And he said, man, the Holy Spirit just told me to put that in there.
0: Look at there.
1: And I told my wife, Gazelle, I said, oh, man, the song, the Holy Spirit's in the song. This
0: yes,
1: is gonna be big.
0: Lord.
1: And that's the evolution of Will Be Done. Got Nathan Davis, which was funny because he turned in his verse while I was up here on your show.
0: That's so crazy.
1: And then we have Limo Blaze, who's one of the, you know, premier Afro gospel artists out of Nigeria, London, UK area. So he's doing his thing.
0: Y'all needed to hear that, because sometimes we try to manufacture something.
1: Absolutely.
0: That if we are not in tune to the Holy Spirit, that we're gonna miss.
1: Yeah.
0: God don't want your manufactured stuff.
1: No. And then, you know, like, you just want to empty everything out and let the Holy Spirit just lead.
0: That's it.
1: Absolutely.
0: That is it. If you want to know how to align with what God is saying, you got to be isolated, like you said earlier.
1: Right.
0: You got to hear God, and he's got to sharpen his voice, because where he's taking you, if you're going to be led by God, you got to know his voice. But We'll Be Done. Oh, I can't wait for y'all to hear it. It's my Off the Record Smash coming up 15 minutes away on the Nightly Spirit.

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Tell you.

0: All right, family, the Nightly Spirit. It's time for the Off the Record Smash, and Trent's out of sense in the building. Trent, can you introduce this single for us?
1: Oh, man, this is a global phenomenon.
0: Yes,
1: the Holy Spirit is in this song.
0: My God.
1: Trent's out of sense. Nathan Davis Jr., the Christian R&B sensation.
0: Yes.
1: The Afro gospel, Limo Blaze. Thank you, my brother. It is a global phenomenon. Will be done. Trendsetter Sense. Shout out Justin Radford, drummer Jay.
0: Woo.
1: They did the thing, produced by them, man. Darlene, let's get it.
0: Here it is. It's my Off the Record Smash on the Nightly Spirit.

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1: Be done.
2: Brother, let me tell you something. I want that right there is on repeat already for me.
3: Oh man.
2: Listen, we'll be done.
3: Yeah, we'll be done, man. Whew. When I got the beat, you know, my wife and I, who, you know, co-A&R right here.
2: Yes,
3: Lassell,
2: yes.
3: We knew what it was. Justin mm-hmm. was really excited. Drummer Jay, they were really excited. Mm-hmm. And then when I sent Nathan the record, you know, his mom handles all of his business, and she just loves it. It's like it's their favorite record.
2: Wow.
3: Yeah, I reached out to Limo Blaze. He's over in the UK. Shout out Ace Harris. He helped me put the record together. VP A&R Reach Records. Limo Blaze is signed to Lecrae's label.
2: Yes.
3: And you know, they love the record. And then once everything came together, man, I mean, it's already charting in the UK.
2: Wow.
3: Number 11, debut number 11 on the UK gospel, Christian gospel charts. Yeah, so, you know, we got to ramp it up in
2: yes!
3: the States, in the hometown.
2: Come on, let's spin it.
3: Yeah.
2: We'll be done, family. Trendsetter Sense, I just appreciate you coming to hang out with me, bro.
3: I mean, you my big sis, man. You know how we do.
2: That's right.
3: Off the record.
2: That's it. That's it. It's the Off the Record Smash tonight. Go ahead and get that and, you know, spread that out. Let everybody know. Play that all summer long. All right.
3: Stream it everywhere.
2: Everywhere.
3: All platforms.
2: Trent, thank you so much for hanging out. And family, coming up in 15 minutes, Sybil Wilkes joins us with another news update on the Nightly Spirit.

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1: Jesus promised he'll take care of me.
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2: Time is of the essence to secure that peace deal. A fight for civil rights returned to Selma, Alabama, where all roads led to the South as thousands marched across the Edmund Pettus Bridge to protest the elimination of majority Black congressional districts across the South. In Michigan, Chanel Jackson launched her campaign for Congress against Rashida Tlaib, citing a staggering 50% poverty rate in Detroit's 12th district. And on a much lighter note, congratulations and well done to Young Miami. The rapper returned to her home area of Miami Gardens, gave away free tanks of gas to over 250 people, the local station, and treated 25 working moms to $200 shopping sprees at Walmart. Well done indeed. I'm Sybil Wilkes. Be informed, be empowered.
3: Thank you, Sybil. Byron Cage comes up in 5 minutes on the Nightly Spirit.

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That's Lashae Knox and Ernest Pugh, and the name of that song is Right There. And family, make sure you spin that song, the Off the Record Smash. I still got it on repeat. That's Trendsetter Sense with Will Be Done. Listen, I've got your Vintage Vault. I got a word for you in family prayer on the way. It's your girl Darlene on the Nightly Spirit.

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0: of your mouth and praise him like it's yours. 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I believe. If God said it.
1: Hey, what's up? It's Adia. And you're listening to The Nightly Spirit with my girl, Darlene.

0: What we gonna do right here is go back.
1: All right, family, I had to go back and get this one from my vintage vault. Do y'all remember this from Bishop T.D. Jakes and the Potter's House? It's called The Devil's Already Defeated from my vintage vault.

1 John 3:8 says, but the Son of God came to destroy the works of the devil. Now, sometimes what looks like defeat, family, is actually destiny in disguise. You know, when Jesus hung on the cross, the crowd saw a broken man, a bruised man. The soldiers saw a failed prophet. And even his disciples saw the end of a dream. But you know what God saw and what heaven saw? They saw an incomplete divine assignment. The moment when love conquered darkness and the power of God destroyed the works of the devil was actually the purpose behind his death. There is always a purpose behind your pain. And sometimes you don't understand that you're walking out an incomplete divine assignment. Because the nails didn't hold him. Purpose did. Pain didn't defeat him. It revealed him. And what looked like the enemy's greatest victory over him became the enemy's ultimate destruction forever. Now, I want us to reconnect with God's power by understanding the authority that we receive through Christ. So whatever you're facing tonight, I don't care if it's a heartbreak, a diagnosis, the betrayal, the setback, the guilt, whatever it tries to linger in your soul, it's not what you think it is. So be encouraged tonight. That battle has already been fought and won in the heavens, and your victory is eternal. But we are walking out an appointed time. You're just in an incomplete divine assignment with destiny. Listen, Jesus didn't just win over sin. He disarmed every spiritual force that would ever try to keep you bound. So every fear, every addiction, and every attack has already been crushed beneath his and your feet. So understand tonight that you're not fighting for victory, but you're fighting from victory. Now, you might see it as a storm, but God sees it as a setup. You might feel pressed and pressured tonight, but I need you to know that heaven has chosen you to walk through this with an authority on the other side. The cross was not just the triumph of Jesus. It was your inheritance of the same divine power to get through everything that you come to in life. So lift up your head, breathe again, walk in your authority. What the enemy meant for harm has already begun turning around for your good. This fight has been fixed for you, and the outcome has already been decided in your favor. Give God praise for that tonight. And let me pray for you in 15 minutes. It's your girl Darlene on the Nightly Spirit.

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0: perform to show the choir that's on fire. Mr. Muhammad and S.O.B. Get ready to shout the owls. Vincent Bohannon, S.O.B., Ricky Dillon, New G, and the Chicago Mass Choir!
1: Jesus promised he'll take care of me.
0: Plus, get the clues early that night for the opening number, a 45-member indie all-star choir directed by five of Indy's hottest choir directors together! Ricky Dillon, New Generation, Vincent Bohannon, S.O.B., the Chicago Mass Choir, and Indy Mass Choir. You get four choirs for just $59. 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
2: It's like, at the end, Father, open our eyes so that we can see that what looks like an ending is really a beginning. Help us to stand firm when our emotions are saying we're defeated. And remind us that the cross already sealed our victory. So tonight we are reclaiming our peace, our power, and our purpose. And we're going to rest in it tonight. In the name of Jesus, we pray. Amen, amen, and amen. Family, that ends another night of the Nightly Spirit. And I'll see y'all tomorrow. Until then, I want you to stay safe, stay blessed, and stop.

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1: Yeah.

0: perform to show the choir that's on fire. Mr. Muhammad and S.O.B. Get ready to shout the owls. Vincent Bohannon, S.O.B., Ricky Dillon, New G, and the Chicago Mass Choir!
1: Jesus promised he'll take care of me.
0: 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Ricky Dillon, New Generation, Vincent Bohannon, S.O.B., the Chicago Mass Choir, and Indy Mass Choir. You get four choirs for just $59. 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
1: 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You know, people really like her.
0: 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AJ Joyner's hanging. You never know who's going to show up on Trust God Tuesday. 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

0: perform to show the choir that's on fire. Mr. Muhammad and S.O.B. Get ready to shout the owls. Vincent Bohannon, S.O.B., Ricky Dillon, New G, and the Chicago Mass Choir!
1: Jesus promised he'll take care of me.
0: Plus, get the clues early that night for the opening number, a 45-member indie all-star choir directed by five of Indy's hottest choir directors together! Ricky Dillon, New Generation, Vincent Bohannon, S.O.B., the Chicago Mass Choir, and Indy Mass Choir. You get four choirs for just $59. 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
1: Hallelujah. 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One, two, three, say. 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

0: perform to show the choir that's on fire. Mr. Muhammad and S.O.B. Get ready to shout the owls. Vincent Bohannon, S.O.B., Ricky Dillon, New G, and the Chicago Mass Choir!
1: Jesus promised he'll take care of me.
0: Plus, get the clues early that night for the opening number, a 45-member indie all-star choir directed by five of Indy's hottest choir directors together! Ricky Dillon, New Generation, Vincent Bohannon, S.O.B., the Chicago Mass Choir, and Indy Mass Choir. You get four choirs for just $59. 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

0: perform to show the choir that's on fire. Mr. Muhammad and S.O.B. Get ready to shout the owls. Vincent Bohannon, S.O.B., Ricky Dillon, New G, and the Chicago Mass Choir!
1: Jesus promised he'll take care of me.
0: Plus, get the clues early that night for the opening number, a 45-member indie all-star choir directed by five of Indy's hottest choir directors together! Ricky Dillon, New Generation, Vincent Bohannon, S.O.B., the Chicago Mass Choir, and Indy Mass Choir. You get four choirs for just $59. 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
1: 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Hallelujah. I don't know about you tonight, but

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0: 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God's got a blessing.
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0: 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AJ Joyner's hanging. You never know who's going to show up on Trust God Tuesday. And it's an opportunity for you to show up as well on the phone lines. 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

0: perform to show the choir that's on fire. Mr. Muhammad and S.O.B. Get ready to shout the owls. Vincent Bohannon, S.O.B., Ricky Dillon, New G, and the Chicago Mass Choir!
1: Jesus promised he'll take care of me.
0: Plus, get the clues early that night for the opening number, a 45-member indie all-star choir directed by five of Indy's hottest choir directors together! Ricky Dillon, New Generation, Vincent Bohannon, S.O.B., the Chicago Mass Choir, and Indy Mass Choir. You get four choirs for just $59. 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

0: Did you know that 83% of workers globally are struggling with burnout? 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

0: 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Flat out. Because you never let me
1: down. With everything that's been going on, this has to be said.

0: perform to show the choir that's on fire. Mr. Muhammad and S.O.B. Get ready to shout the owls. Vincent Bohannon, S.O.B., Ricky Dillon, New G, and the Chicago Mass Choir!
1: Jesus promised he'll take care of me.
0: Plus, get the clues early that night for the opening number, a 45-member indie all-star choir directed by five of Indy's hottest choir directors together! Ricky Dillon, New Generation, Vincent Bohannon, S.O.B., the Chicago Mass Choir, and Indy Mass Choir. You get four choirs for just $59. Tickets available at the Clues Hall Box Office Wednesday through Friday or at King Ribs. 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

beautiful Tuesday. What a beautiful Tuesday this is. And it's that time. It's time for the new Donnie McClurkin Show to play the music that's going to inspire you throughout this day, cause you to bless somebody else, and cause it to exude from you because of the music that impacts your life on this show. So we've got our flashback song of the day. We've got a gospel music history note and fun fact just for you. And we've got an inspirational message for you.

0: start his ministry off with Pastor Mike Jr. and the song, Turn It Around. Hit it!
1: Y'all ready?

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Oh, yes.

0: That was Renee Spearman featuring the voice of Kim Burrell on Tap Into It. And before that, you heard Pastor Mike Jr. and the song Turn It Around. And that is exactly what God is doing. Trust Him. But now listen, it's time for our flashback song of the day.
1: What we're going to do right here is go back, back, back.
0: And I'm going to take you back 29 years ago. Again. That's right, to the year 1997. Now, in the year 1997, TV rating systems were introduced to cable and broadcast stations. What is that? You know, TVG, TVPG, you know, general audience, parental guidance, you know, mature audience. That was introduced to TV ratings in 1997. And in the year 1997, my nephew, my little nephew, who I love, formulated a group called God's Property and came out with this revolutionary song
2: for those of you that think that gospel music is going too far.

0: Walls, the Grammy Award-winning Daryl Walls, and P.J. Morton, the great producer, Grammy Award-winning great guy. And they teamed together for the song Abel. And before that, you heard God's Property, Kirk Franklin and God's Property with Stomp. And right now, we're going to take a break, and we're going to get some things done. But I don't want you to go anywhere. Stay right where you are. More of the new Donnie McClurkin Show to go right after this.
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Welcome back to the new Donnie McClurkin Show. And man, we are getting ready. We're getting ready for this Saturday. This Saturday will be our spring concert. That's right. It's going to be at Perfecting Faith Church, 7 p.m. I'm flying all of our singers in, all of our musicians in, and it's going to be wonderful. We're going to be debuting some of the brand new songs from the brand new project, Finally Donnie McClurkin. And it's going to be a wonderful time. And of course, we're going to sing some standards along with the new songs. But I wanted to introduce this brand new project to a very intimate audience, about 600 people. And every seat is gone. Every single solitary seat has been claimed through registration. So we did something a little more personal and innovative.

general public. All of that is for those who can't make the concert because it's sold out. We're giving you this opportunity and making it so that it's much more intimate and much more beneficial. All of that is this Saturday at 4 p.m. at Perfecting Faith Church. And in order to sign up for the Listening Party Plus, go

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There'll be a $25 registration fee at the door for the listening party. But the live concert at 7 is totally free. I'll see you all there. I've taken too long to talk. Here's EJ Fields with Mercy Endurance.

0: boy Jonathan McReynolds with Make Room, and before that you heard EJ Fields, new artist with Mercy Endure. Now, I talked too long, and now we've got to go to another break. But when we come back, speaking about breaks, we've got a praise break lined up just for you. So stick and stay. More of the new Donnie McClurkin Show to go right after this.
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Welcome back to the new Donnie McClurkin Show, bringing you the best in music and talking about the best. Well, here's DJ T-Storm with a praise break just for you. Ready, DJ? Let's hit it. Praise break.

0: That's your praise break for today. I am DJ T-Storm. Follow me at The Real T-Storm on all social media. That's TikTok, that's Facebook, and that's Instagram. Again, at The Real T-Storm. Big shout out to everybody that's been following me on there. Thank you. And also, this Saturday, May 23rd, if you're in the New York area, Perfecting Faith Church, I have the honor and pleasure of opening up for Donnie McClurkin's The Journey concert. I'm doing a live praise break DJ set, and I'm bringing my man Dominic Hall, who sings About That Name, with me. We're gonna rock that as well. So 7 p.m. sharp, May 23rd at Perfecting Faith Church. Man, it's gonna be a special night. I can't wait, man. I'll see y'all there. Peace.
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2: That was a classic praise break DJ T-Storm. 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You really do. 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You know what time it is? It's time for our shout-outs. And I told you all yesterday that I need about 20 or 30 of you to call in and leave a passionate, strong, exciting shout-out for the ones that you love. Call 1-888-420-7710. That's 1-888-420-7710. Now remember, when you call, leave your name. That's right. We want to know who you are. Leave your name, leave where you're calling from, and who you're giving this beautiful shout out to. And make that shout out sound something like this. Shout that thing out.
3: I am calling to shout out. It is Coach Melody Like Music, and I'm calling from Illinois, and I want everybody to know, you know what month it is? It's May, Mental Health Awareness Month, and I want all of us, as we're hearing life is life and everything going on around the world, prioritize your mental and physical wellness. It's so important. 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
2: Well, that was a wonderful shout out. Long but strong. And God bless you, Coach Melody. God bless your heart. And I pray that they listen to you, because we all need to be at our best. We need to be at our best. So remember what she just said, everybody. Now, who's next? Shout that thing out.
4: Hey, how you doing? My name is John Horn. I want to give a shout out to all the families in Warren County, North Carolina, Franklin County, North Carolina, Vance County, North Carolina, to all the pastors and the bishops, and just folks that love God. Just bless them in every way possible.
2: Well, God bless you, John, and thank you for that shout out to everybody, the pastors and bishops and all the servants included. Thank you so much for even thinking about that. Keep listening to the show, man. Now, who is next? Shout that thing out.
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2: That's what I'm talking about. 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
1: Hi, this is Donnie McClurkin, and I've got an inspirational message just for you. I'm just here to declare to you that there's only one Savior. His name is Jesus. There's only one Redeemer. His name is Jesus. This is the grace of God given to us. He is the Word that was made flesh and dwelt among us. He is the way, the truth, and the life. And no man can come to the Father except to go through Jesus. Jesus is the bread of heaven. Jesus is the light of the world. Jesus is the great, great Redeemer of everyone that's ever been lost. And the Bible makes it clear. The Bible simply says there is no other name given unto man under heaven whereby man can be saved except the name of Jesus. So take heart, my brother. Take heart, my sister. That name and the God of that name will get you through any and every situation. Just believe the name of Jesus.

0: That was Tim Bowman Jr., that genius of a guy. Good God Almighty. Tim Bowman Jr. with Jesus. Now, I've got to go, but I love every one of you. I love you with all of my heart. And I pray that you keep me in your prayers and give God the glory. Now, until the next edition of the New Donnie McClurkin Show, remember this Saturday, there's a listening party at 4 o'clock just for all those that want to come and register at the door at Perfecting Faith Church in Freeport, New York. I look forward to seeing you all there so that I can share this brand new project with you before we hit the global stage. That's right. You'll get it first. So until the next edition of the New Donnie McClurkin Show, walk in the favor of God. The New Donnie McClurkin Show, show, show,
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0: perform to show the choir that's on fire. Mr. Muhammad and S.O.B. 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Vincent Bohannon, S.O.B., Ricky Dillon, New G, and the Chicago Mass Choir!
1: Jesus promised he'll take care of me.
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0: Good morning, good people. It's Get Up Mornings. I'm Erica Campbell, loving Jesus and loving you on this terrific Tuesday, May the 19th. And I hope you are up and ready to have the best day ever. Hey, team, good morning.
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0: Thank you, Grip. Coming up this hour, the Faith Walk, the birthday shout-outs, 11 minutes after the hour, Sybil Wilkes will give us the five things we need to know. But first, let us pray. Cheryl, would you mind praying for us today?
3: I don't mind praying at all. Let's go. God, thank you so much for who you are today. Thank you. Thank you. Thank you for being our God, for directing us. Thank you for this season of our life. We see your hand all in it, and we glorify you, Father. We're so grateful for all the things that you're doing for us, all the doors that you are opening. We're praying now, Father, that you use us today during this show. We ask God that you empower us to give wisdom, to laugh, to share, and to do all the things that's needed for those who are listening this morning. We thank you now for it. In Jesus' name we pray. Amen and amen.
0: Amen. Amen. Music on the way from Zacardi Cortez, Ja'Kalen Carr, and Lachey Knox. Here's Josh Copeland with Nobody But Jesus on Get Up Mornings.

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0: All right, Sybil's back with what we need to know today. Good morning, Sybil.
1: It's Sybil Wilkes with what we need to know. Georgia, Alabama, Kentucky, Pennsylvania, and other states are heading to the polls today for highly anticipated midterm primary elections. In Georgia, former Atlanta Mayor Keisha Lance Bottoms currently leads a crowded Democratic gubernatorial field, though observers warn this race may be headed to a runoff. And the state's Republican primary features a fierce battle to determine who will challenge Democratic Senator John Ossoff in a pivotal November showdown. The sports world is mourning the loss of broadcasting icon Charlie Neal, who passed away last week at the age of 80. As a legendary play-by-play announcer for Black Entertainment Television, Mr. Neal spent decades bringing well-deserved dignity and national visibility to HBCU athletics. His deeply respected voice and insightful commentary permanently transformed how Black college sports were presented, turning rivalry weekends into celebrated cultural milestones. Thank you, sir. Our CPA to the stars, Katrina Kraft, the financial expert, warns entrepreneurs that focusing entirely on a positive mindset will not automatically build long-term wealth. Many high-earning business owners still face severe financial pressure simply because they lack a concrete strategy to protect their growing revenue. To bridge this expensive gap, leaders must implement proactive financial systems that optimize cash flow and actively reduce those heavy tax liabilities. How about something from the good news file? WNBA icon Lisa Leslie is making history as the first female athlete honored with a permanent bronze statue outside Los Angeles's Crypto.com Arena. The Los Angeles Sparks announced the monument will be officially unveiled in Star Plaza this September. This will place her alongside iconic city sports royalty. I'm Sybil Wilkes. Be informed. Be empowered.
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3: Good morning, everybody. The NBA playoffs have turned all the way up. Wembanyama just gave us one for the history books in Game 1 of the Western Conference Finals. He dropped a monster 41 points and 24 rebounds to lead San Antonio over OKC 122-115 in a double overtime. And baby, when it mattered most, he shut the whole building down with a nasty and-one dunk over Chet Holmgren in OT. Yeah, that boy is different. Now, tonight, the East takes center stage as the Cleveland Cavs head to Madison Square Garden to battle the New York Knicks in Game 1 of the Eastern Conference Finals. Tip-off goes down at 8 p.m. Eastern, and you already know New York is going to be rocking. Now, in NFL news, Aaron Rodgers is officially back to work. The 42-year-old quarterback hit the field for the Steelers OTAs after signing a brand-new one-year deal with Pittsburgh. He says he's focused, healthy, and ready to chase another ring in the black and gold. That's your quick sports minute. I'm Shawnee Scott. Now, here's Cheryl with the birthdays.
4: Thank you, Shawnee. If you're celebrating your birthday, you're celebrating today with Grace Jones. You're celebrating with Michael Shea. Kevin Garnett, his birthday is today. And born today, Malcolm X, Lorraine Hansberry. I got a special birthday shout out to Kadena Savage and my cousin, Caitlin Mims. And if it's your birthday, well, birthday shout outs are coming up in 15 minutes. That's your chance on Get Up Mornings with Erica Campbell.
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12: Hey, family. 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I'm the Rita Green, bringing you the good news with the Praise Indy Report.
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0: the storm, out of the grave. You won't repeat a battle, you won't repeat a battle, but he already, already won. 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He already broke through. He did it, did it.
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3: All right, good people. It is time for the Faith Walk of the day. And, you know, in light of people asking, are things still a sin? I don't know who, cancels out sins and says it's no longer a sin. I don't know who do that, which is all under the grace. But I digress. Today, I want to ask y'all, do y'all still be lying? People still be lying for no reason? Y'all still got longstanding lies in your family? Like, you ain't told nobody that ain't they mama or that ain't they daddy? Y'all still be doing that? Man, why? Why y'all lying? Lying lips are an abomination to the Lord, though, and those who act faithfully are his delight. The Bible still talks about lying, y'all. Truthful lips endure forever, but a lying tongue is but for a moment. You're going to lose your life over lies, is what I read. I don't know what you read, but I tell my kids, we can deal with the truth. We can't even deal with a lie. A lie will send me to the moon. You're getting in all kind of trouble for lying. But for the truth, we can process the truth. I come from a generation where certain things, that it was just secrets in the family. Certain things we just didn't know. We don't talk about that. Someone said, don't talk about that. I'm like, why do people? I don't get that. And I know that I'm not making light of it, but I know it's a big deal for some families. Certain things they just don't talk about. Like, remember that cartoon, We Don't Talk About Bruno? Yeah, y'all just got certain family members y'all just don't talk about for whatever they've done, for whatever reason. People have been, cast out of their family for all kinds of things, and then you just don't talk about them anymore. I don't think God is pleased, y'all. I don't think lying about where they went or what they did. Oh, no, he just moved away. No, he didn't. He's in jail. Can't we just tell the truth? You know what I mean? Like, just tell the truth. Who are you lying to? What you lying for? Who are you protecting? Who is the lie protecting? What it says is you are a liar. You're not going to call yourself a liar. No one wants to call themselves a liar, but tell the truth. Tell the truth in your life. Tell the truth with your family. Tell the truth with yourself. Tell the truth. Speak your truth in love. You can speak it in love. You really can. But lying? For who? For why? For what? Tell the truth. Easier said than done, because some things that you admit will be shameful. Some will be hurtful. Some will break people's heart. Yes, I know, but I think there's still a way to tell the truth, especially if we know we're not supposed to be lying. All right, the simple one. I love you so much. That's the Faith Walk of the day. Y'all quit all that lying out there. All right, love you and I mean it. Now it's birthday shout out time. 877-242-2426. 877-242-2426. It's Get Up Mornings. 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
6: All right, all right, all right, all right, all right, all right, all right, all right. Birthday. Tambourine.
7: A tambourine fight off, I guess.
6: Fight off, I don't know. Lord Jesus.
8: Strong.
6: What
8: she,
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8: She like wrestling. 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
7: A duel.
6: A duel.
8: A duel.
6: Lord Jesus.
8: Tambourine duel.
6: Who's on the line today?
9: Yes, good morning, everybody. This is Benita Banger, calling from Huntersville, North Carolina, and I'm calling to say happy belated birthday to my classmate, Beverly Crawford. She celebrated it on yesterday. Beverly, I love you, but God loves you more. And everybody in the Get Up Church, have a blessed and wonderful day.
10: Good morning, Marie Thomas, Darlington, South Carolina. My birthday shout-out goes to my pastor, Reverend Antonio Black, out of Florence, South Carolina. That's coming from First Lady, his wife, children, parents, siblings, family, friends. Also himself, Pastor Antonio Black in the Green Hill Missionary Baptist Church family. Thank you all for what all you are doing and continue to be blessed.
11: My name is Spring Hawkins-Scott. I'm from Warrington, Virginia. And my shout out is a shout of thanks to God above for blessing me to step into my 74th birthday.
12: I'm Richard Williams. I'm calling from Florida, and I want to give a shout-out to my granddaughter, Carly, and to my daughter, Spangeria. Happy birthday. Thank you. Pops, love y'all.
13: Okay, my name is Jackie. I'm calling from Virginia, and my birthday shout-out is for my daughter, Jamae. Her birthday is today. Happy birthday, Jamae. I know you're not hearing this right now, but I hope you hear it. Thank you, thank you, thank you for being the daughter that you are to me, for being all that you have been to me over the years. I wish you a happy, happy, happy birthday. I hope you're enjoying your day. I hope you will enjoy your day. And I love you. Happy, happy, happy birthday, Jamae.
14: My name is Shemetta. I'm calling from Charlotte, North Carolina. And my shout out is to my aunt, LaTanya Lloyd.
15: Good morning, this is Elora from Jacksonville, Florida. I want to give a big happy birthday to my granddaughter, Samia, who turned 6 years old today. God bless you and happy birthday.
16: All right, my name is Kimberly Howard. I'm calling from Columbus, Ohio. My birthday shout out is to my son, Stephen Howard. He's turning 32 years old today. Happy birthday, Steve-o. Mommy loves you.
6: Happy birthday, everybody. Thank you so much for sharing your birthday love this morning. We got any more birthdays in the Get Up Church?
8: I got to say happy birthday to this brother, Chris Etheridge. Chris Etheridge used to come get me and take me to New Mercy's and Mesa, and I would be like, I ain't got a ride, and I ain't got it. And he would come get me, and he just loved on me and made sure I was a proper member. 24 years later, Chris, love you, dog.
6: Nice, nice. Proper member is so funny. Like a proper member? I don't know.
7: Proper like a fake member?
6: Like a fake member? Fake member?
7: I got a birthday.
8: She's okay, still mad about that fake Israel cousin and fake
7: Rice. And Israel Houghton's birthday is today as well.
8: It is.
6: Well, happy birthday, everybody. Thank you for sharing the love. Stick around. We got more on the way. It's Get Up Mornings.
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0: 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Mr. Muhammad and S.O.B. 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

0: Good morning, good morning, good morning. It's Get Up Mornings. I'm Erica Campbell, loving Jesus and loving you. All right, y'all, coming up this hour, I'll have an Erica-ism 11 minutes after the hour. Sybil Wilkes will give you the five things you need to know, and then Griff will cap things off with the joys and concerns. But first, he got a message for us. Go ahead, Griff.
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0: Thank you, kind sir. We got music on the way from Kirk Franklin, J.J. Harrison, and Ernest Pugh. Here's my song, Trust and Obey, on Get Up Mornings.

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0: All right, Sybil Wilkes Live is brought to you by Urban One, One Vote. 2026 is here, and we are officially in primary season. 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Sybil Wilkes is in the building. Welcome, Sybil.
1: Good morning. Good morning. The one woman band. Good morning.
0: Thank you. Listen, Sybil is live with the five things you need to know. And in today's newsletter, Sybil, the Tuesday primary races to watch are in Georgia, Alabama, Kentucky, and Pennsylvania. Tell us a little bit about that.
1: So voters in Alabama, Georgia, Idaho, Kentucky, Oregon, and Pennsylvania heading to the polls today for the highly anticipated midterm primary elections. In Georgia, the former Atlanta mayor, Keisha Lance Bottoms, currently leads a crowded Democratic governor's field, though observers warn that race may be headed to a runoff. That's going to be interesting. Mm. And in the state's Republican primary, it's a fierce battle to determine who will challenge the Democratic Senator John Ossoff, who is running without any challengers in the November showdown. I mentioned Georgia because we have a lot of listeners there, and people are very interested. But I'm telling you, watch out for Kentucky and Pennsylvania, as well as Alabama as well. And a lot of these states do not have the House, the congressional races listed on the ballot because, as you know, there's been all this redistricting going on, and that will happen at another time.
0: Wow, this redistricting thing got me so unnerved, I got to tell you. Also in the newsletter, and we've talked about him, we've had him on the show, but rest in power to HBCU broadcast legend Charlie Neal. Tell us more about him.
1: Charlie Neal passed away last week at the age of 80, and he was a legendary play-by-play announcer for Black Entertainment Television, BET, and he spent decades bringing the dignity and national visibility to HBCU athletics. He was a deeply respected voice and insightful commentator, permanently transforming how Black college sports were presented and turning rivalry weekends into celebrated cultural milestones. He will be deeply missed, but we so appreciate the legacy that he leaves behind.
0: Absolutely, absolutely. HBCU Go was when we had him on the show talking about the app that he had launched. In your good news story, though, you talk about Lisa Leslie's statue at the Crypto.com arena. We definitely want to hear more about that.
1: I am so excited about this. She is one of my really respected icons, and she is from the WNBA, making history as the first female athlete honored with the permanent bronze statue outside of, as you say, the LA Crypto.com arena. The Sparks announced the monument will be officially unveiled in Star Plaza in September to place her alongside the iconic city sports royalty, and her well-deserved tribute cements her foundational legacy as a true pioneer who elevated women's professional sports and professional basketball to the national level.
0: Wow. Yeah, I love her too, and I love what she's done with the sport, man. She is really a pioneer in it. All right, we're talking with Sybil Wilkes. Go to SybilWilkes.com to subscribe to her free daily newsletter and follow her on social media at Sybil Wilkes. You can also check out her YouTube show Monday through Friday, 8, 7 Central. Sybil, thank you so much, honey.
1: Thank you, my friend. Continue to be brilliant. Appreciate you.
0: Thank you. All right. Coming up in just a few moments, of course, it's the Erica-ism and Joys and Concerns. Don't miss it on Get Up Mornings with Erica Campbell.

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8: Hey, Indy, let's check in and see what the roads are looking like this morning.
9: 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On the south side, we have delays on 65 northbound from Raymond to the south split. On the east side, it's slow on 70 westbound from Rural to the north split. North side, delays on 465 eastbound from Ditch to Meridian. Heavy eastbound from Keystone to 69 due to an earlier stall. 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
13: Hey, family. The Celebration of Choirs featuring gospel giant Ricky Diller and New G, Vincent Bohannon and SOV, Chicago Mass Choir, just to name a few, is hitting the stage right here in Indianapolis on May 31st at 6:30 p.m. Clues Hall is the place to be for a night packed with energy, high praise, and those songs that are going to take you all the way back. 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Don't wait until it's sold out and you have to hear about history in the making that will never happen again. 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I'm the Rita Green, bringing you the good news with the Praise Indy Report.
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2: Yes, it is time for the Erica-ism of the day. And y'all, I saw the cutest post from this older woman who was so super fly. And she was talking about getting rid of old things. And she was talking about dressing for the woman you're becoming, for the person you're becoming, evolving into this season of life and being the person that you are in that season and not taking the last season with you. She was talking about removing clothes that you don't wear that represent a season in your life or that represents who you were maybe even 20 years ago. Sometimes people keep that and it's almost like a badge of honor. Ooh, I had this since I was in high school. Like, you know, is that what is that? Why are we keeping things so long? She was talking about the power of learning to let go, which, you know, I don't possess very well. I have lots of things. I have things from the beginning of my career. I still have my Krista's baby clothes and Zaya's baby clothes. And, you know, I need to maybe go to therapy about why I'm holding on to old things. But she talked about you can't walk into newness carrying oldness, old thoughts, old clothes, old mindset. So I pray that we really do have the ability to walk in new seasons. I feel like I'm in one now. Just celebrated 25 years of marriage. This movie is coming. And I've got some plans of, you know, what's coming up next. Still more Laugh Cry Heal stuff. So God is evolving me into a new person, even speaking more. And so I can't take the old version of myself into this new season of what God wants to do in and through me. And so I want you to really spend some time in prayer and ask God, like, I know who I have been. You know, we have our glory days and we always want to go back to our glory days. You can tell when people are living in their glory days when they're wearing the same makeup they wore in their 20s, but they're literally 60 years old and the makeup looks like, whose face you have on? Because that's not yours. Like, it's okay to progress. It's okay to evolve. It's okay to become the new version of yourself. Allow yourself the freedom to grow. You're not that broken person. You're not that person who apologized. Maybe you're not even that arrogant or loud person. You've evolved and you're comfortable in your own skin and you love who you are now. Let your clothes reflect it. Let how you live out loud reflect it. All right. Get a new purse. Get a new jacket. And I'm not saying go out and spend a whole bunch of money, but you don't have to keep carrying the weight of old stuff. That's the real message I want you to hear. You don't have to carry the weight of the old you, the old years, the old problems, even the old things that you were proud of. God wants to do something new in your life. That wasn't the only great thing that you'll do. You know what I mean? My claim to fame was in high school. I did such and such. Okay, well, what is God? Our God is, we serve a God who does new things, fresh things, every single day, brand new mercy. So prepare yourself to receive the new and the now. Prepare your mind to receive the new and the now. Not the old person that you've been. Maybe someone's left your life or you lost someone. Walk in this new season with expectation of what God wants to do in and through you. All right? I love you and I mean it. That's the Erica-ism of the day. Griff's got the joys and concerns up next on Get Up Mornings.
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0: also on the show, the choir that's on fire, Mr. Muhammad and S.O.B. Get ready to shout the owls, Mr. Muhammad, S.O.B., Ricky Dillon, UG, and the Chicago Mass Choir. 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You get four choirs for just $59. 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
8: Hallelujah. Come on, just put some sweet words of worship in the atmosphere with me. Come on, let's pull on heaven and get what we need from him tonight. Come on, pull on heaven with me. Come on, let your worship rise in this atmosphere. Come on, right there. Come on. 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There's no place I'd rather be.

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4: Well, saints of the Most High God, we are coming to you live from the Get Up Church of our Lord, Baptist non-denominational, AMECMEENGELEMENOP, Apostolic Church of God in Christ. All right, Brother Griff, let the Lord use you.
5: Thank you, First Lady Pastor.
4: You're welcome.
5: Everyone loves that, just by the way. I just want you to know that.
4: You're welcome. Mm-hmm. Well, listen,
6: I enjoy it quite well.
4: Yeah, I love it.
5: And it's so, it make you want to say that. Anyway, all right. First, giving honor to God who's ahead of my life, I'd like to say I'm glad to be in the house of the Lord one more time, Elder Neural. Because he brought me from a mighty, mighty long way. Sister, you welcome. I could have been dead, sleeping in the grave, but God is good.
4: All the time.
5: And all the time.
4: God is good.
5: Yes, yes, yes. So I'm broadcasting from Canada, and I'm super duper excited. I'm on this trip with my daughter, Jamison, and we are going to Nova Scotia tomorrow. Halifax, Nova Scotia. Now, Nova Scotia is primarily known for being the birthplace of the indigenous black people of Canada, right? In 1895, the Nova Scotians started playing hockey with the Colored Hockey League. And then the NHL stole it from them in 1917 and made it their own. But they were already playing hockey in 18, wow, organized, like proper championships. And it's almost, and the place is almost entirely surrounded by water. It's 13, they have 13,000 kilometers of coastline. Griff, make it make sense. That's 8,100 miles of coastline. Let me make it even make more sense. From LA to Atlanta is 2,100 miles. So you can, wow, go LA, Atlanta, LA, Atlanta, LA, Atlanta, LA, Atlanta, and can circle. How, yeah, it's that much. It's that much land. And then this is where Harriet Tubman took the Underground Railroad through Nova Scotia. So that's where the black people, the slaves were. That's where they came from, other countries, Jamaica and a lot of the islands over there. And they came to Nova Scotia first. So it's so deep in black history, and we're super duper excited to go there. And I just wanted to let y'all know, is and look at it on a map. Just when you look at it, it's very east and very north. And it's very cold here, by the way. It is not. I live in the South, and I'm spoiled. And all the Canadian geese ain't in Canada, by the way. They's in America, in Atlanta. Now, somebody in that car right now saying, is that, that's where these Canadian geese from? Yeah, they come from Canada, but they be in America, the South. You get to say, ain't he all right? Somebody else is saying, that is a daddy-daughter trip that's going to be remembered forever. I know. You get to say, ain't he all right? But if you like me and you know, I'm just nosy. I love museums and learning stuff. I'm screaming, ain't he all right? Thank you, Lord, for making me a sponge. I love it.
4: Thank you, Lord.
5: Mm-hmm. I love it.
4: Hey, didn't you get, that's when you got sick, right, in Canada?
5: Yeah, I got sick from Newfoundland. But yes, definitely Canada. I performed at all the Yuck Yucks in Canada. Yuck Yucks are equivalent to the improvs or the comedy clubs.
4: Got
5: yeah,
4: it.
5: Exactly. I performed in all the provinces, so I'm proud.
4: Very nice. Have fun and enjoy, sir. We'll see you
5: Thank
4: when you,
5: you
4: get back.
5: All right,
4: y'all. Stick around. There's more on the way. It's Get Up Mornings.
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13: Good morning. We have delays on the south side on 65 northbound from Keystone to the south split, 6570 sluggish northbound from the south split to Washington. East side, slow on 70, westbound from Rural to the north split. North side, delays on 465, eastbound from Ditch to Meridian. I'm Maria Arnold with traffic for Get Up Mornings with Erica Campbell on Praise AM 1310, 95.1.
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0: powerful on the show, the choir that's on fire, Mr. Muhammad and S.O.B. 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
0: 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Ricky Dillon, New Generation, Vincent Bohannon, S.O.B., the Chicago Mass Choir, and Indy Mass Choir. 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

0: perform to show the choir that's on fire. Mr. Muhammad and S.O.B. 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Vincent Bohannon, S.O.B., Ricky Dillon, New G, and the Chicago Mass Choir!
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0: Good morning, good morning, good morning. It's Get Up Mornings. I'm Erica Campbell, loving Jesus and loving you. Hope you're having a great morning already on this terrific Tuesday, May the 19th. Listen, guys, coming up 11 minutes after the hour, we'll talk to Dr. Ron Hale. He's the author of The Power of a Kingdom Mindset. Plus, Wake Up and Win with Dr. Willie Jolly is on the way. How we feeling, good people?
1: Feeling good.
2: 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Good. 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
0: Nice.
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0: nice.
2: You?
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0: The man just got married. 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
0: Feeling good. 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
0: Thank you, kind sir. All right, music on the way from John P. Key, Ricky Dillard, and Ty Tribbett. Here's the group Fire with I Can Count on You on Get Up Mornings.

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4: Welcome. It's Get Up Mornings with Erica Campbell. I'm Cheryl Jackson. And on the line with us today, real excited to talk to him too, Dr. Ron Hale II. He's a best-selling author, pastor, entrepreneur, and mentor. Pastor Hale, thank you so much for joining us today.
5: Oh, it's my pleasure being here.
4: Awesome. I know you just authored a brand new book, The Power of a Kingdom Mindset. Tell us about it.
5: Well, you know, I realize that there are people that are living in this earth that do not have their identity correct. And where there is no kingdom mindset, there will always be misplaced identity, you know. And when you have misplaced identity, you're living under your godly design. So I believe that we need to have a transformation of thinking. You know, the quality of our lives is really directly tied to the conditions of our mindset. With ignorance, a king will live like a slave.
4: Mm-hmm.
5: And so we have to know how to live according to the way God designed us.
4: Talk about the kingdom of God when we're as believers, what that literally means.
5: You know, as believers, we have transitioned kingdoms, and we have to transition systems. What happens, we transition to kingdoms, but we still live in systems.
4: Mm-hmm.
5: That means that we're not thinking the way we need to be thinking, the way God designed us to think. And so one of the greatest challenges that what people are dealing with right now is not fighting the devil, but it's fighting the version of themselves that refuses to die.
4: Wow.
5: And this book really helps them discover who they are to be in the earth and how they're called to walk in the quality of life because they've been transitioned. That's so important.
4: It's so important, and it's life-changing when you understand that we have kingdom principles and not world systems, like you said. And so what's happening in the world now, it helps us navigate some of this dark time that we're experiencing, right?
5: Yes, yes, yes. Listen, when you know who you are, you will never think small again. I didn't just write the book just to write it, but the book is included with a personal mindset assessment.
4: Mm-hmm.
5: So as you're reading it in chapter 3, I'm challenging people to answer a series of questions honestly. And in the questions that I'm giving them, when they answer them, I have a layout that determines what type of mindset they're functioning in.
4: Mm-hmm.
5: As they read it and see it, now they can go to the next chapter, and now we're working on them shifting to have a kingdom mindset. I realized that reading a book is not going to shift your mind overnight, so I included another 90-day journal with the book.
4: Wow.
5: So after they read the book and they go through the 90-day journal, I'm guaranteeing that their perspectives change, their outlooks change, their language change, they're no longer victims of circumstances. I mean, I'm seeing great reviews, and I'm excited because this is my heartbeat.
4: This is awesome. Where do we go to get all of this information? Where do we go to purchase the book and all of the companions to go with it?
5: Well, there are several ways, but you can go to Amazon, obviously. Amazon is on it. And again, I've been top 100 in the Christian section bestseller on Amazon. But I love people to go to my website because with the website, I can keep in contact with them, inspire them with other things that I have available. My website is drronhale.org. And that's drronhale.org.
4: I love it. Thank you so much for sharing that. I'm going to the website myself right now to download and get started. Talking with Dr. Ron Hale II. He's the author of the book, The Power of a Kingdom Mindset. Go to drronhale.org to order yours today. Thank you so much for joining us. Have an amazing day, Dr. Hale.
5: You too. It's a pleasure. Thank you for having me.
4: You're very welcome. All right, family. Coming up next is the Get Up Poll on Get Up Mornings with Erica Campbell.
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7: Let's check in and see what the roads are looking like this morning.
8: Good morning. We have delays on the south side on 65 northbound from Keystone to the south split, 6570 slow northbound from the south split to Washington. On the east side, it's jammed on 70 westbound from Shadeland to the north split. North side, delays on 465 eastbound from 865 to Meridian, westbound from Meridian to Michigan. On the east side, it's slow on 465 northbound from I-70 to 56th Street. South side, delays on 465 eastbound from I-65 to Emerson. North side, slow on 69 southbound from 116th Street to 465. I'm Maria Arnold with Traffic for Get Up Mornings with Erica Campbell on Praise AM 1310 95.
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12: Hey, family. 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And listen, let's just say there may be a few moments during the night that you do not want to miss. 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Don't wait until it's sold out and you have to hear about history in the making that will never happen again. 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I'm the Rita Green, bringing you the good news with the Praise Indy Report.
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3: Hey, this is Dr. Willie Jolly, and yesterday I talked about the fact that last week I was doing a series on mothers, so I missed out on all the festivities celebrating the 10th anniversary of Erica and Griff on radio, and how I am so grateful that I've been on for 5 years as part of the team. But I also wanted to take a moment to celebrate not just the fact that they are a powerful team on radio, but how powerful they are as authors, and the fact that I've had both of them on my Willie Jolly Wealthy Ways show and podcast. Erica talking about her book, More Than Pretty, doing the soul work that uncovers your true beauty, and Griff with his new audiobook on cats and puppies, and how that is a book to help you if you are a mother to create greater impact on your children. 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This is Dr. Willie Jolly. 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
4: All right, Cheryl, what are we talking about today?
3: All right, so I thought this was interesting. My local news channel did a poll and asked viewers how they felt about street performers. So street performers are real big here in D.C. and I'm sure in L.A. I'm sure they're big everywhere. But here they have these gospel go-go bands, right? So they have the makeshift ones on the corner, and you'll see the young boys beating on like crates and, buckets and things. Mm-hmm, and it's always fire. But if you can imagine, it was like a lot of people who don't do street performers. Now we're in the arts, so we probably can appreciate a street performer and understand their grind and all of that. But what if the street performer isn't that good? Or what if you live near them or work near them and you keep hearing these songs over and over and over and over again? A lot of folk was like, yeah, I'm not down for them. Or like if you're doing transit and you're getting on the subway or bus and they are in the way and all the things. So I just want to hear from the Get Up Church. What do you think about street performers? I don't have a problem with them, but what do y'all think about them?
5: You know,
4: no, I don't have a problem with it. It's a man named Mr. Lavelle that stands in the corner. Mr. Lavelle been there for some years. My kids know him. We give him money. We didn't give him clothes. And the kids are always like, where does he live? So he leaves, but he comes back and he performs. And I can tell that he was in the Marines. And the stuff that he, because he has all these cardboard messages, I think. Did he say the Marines did something to him and messed with his mind or something? So, you know, they're a little off. But I enjoy Mr. Lavelle. I ain't gonna lie.
5: There's
3: think about him, Griff?
5: What they call the street performers outside of America is called buskers, right? And then they have big busker weeks where it's all, you know, people balancing things and people. I'm a fan because you have to. I love Michael Collier, the comedian, because he started at Venice Beach and he started just talking to people until he had a circle around him like he was doing, and that's how he started comedy. And it's really the whole art of busking is just really getting people's attention and then being good. You know, the New Yorkans, them people got it down. You go to Times Square, you're gonna see a real transformer. You're gonna see fire. And you can catch one on the subway casually. Somebody might just get on while you reading, you looking at your phone, and go, start spreading the news. Now, if you look up, you gotta pay them. But most New Yorkers, they just ignore them.
4: New Yorkers, it will ignore you so good.
5: A whole Broadway song. Start spreading. It'd be 5 a.m. You'd be like, sir.
4: If you don't be quiet.
5: And then I ain't from there, Cheryl, so I'm looking at the whole thing.
4: Griffin's
5: I'm leaving today. So when everybody get off, he's looking at me like, oh, you got to pay.
4: Well, money. You got to pay
5: the whole. Yeah, I'm like, you right, sir.
4: Oh, God.
5: Anyway.
4: So, Griff is crazy. How do y'all feel about street performers? 877-242-2426. That's 877-242-2426. How do you feel about street performers? We got jugglers that stand on the corner like about half a mile down. I'd be like, you better go here. Yeah. Give us a call. We want to know.
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4: All right, guys, who's on the line today?
5: All right, Shannon from Temple Hills is on the line. Shannon, how do you feel about street performers?
6: Good morning, Get Up Church. Y'all going to stop harassing us. I am a street performer, and okay. God has given me the gift of poetry, and I will say an encouraging word to anyone who is willing to listen.
5: And we love street performers. You know, you said that. We're artsy.
6: Don't go there, y'all. Let me tell y'all something. My poetry is straight from the Lord, and it encourages a lot of people. So I am all for street performers because I am definitely one.
5: Awesome. Thank you so much. Thank you for calling, Shannon.
6: Sir, y'all gonna stop playing with me. I'm gonna meet you again down at what is it, Costa Rica?
5: Osteria Costa.
6: Osteria Costa.
5: All right, sis. Thank you, honey. We gotta run. Bye bye.
6: Bye.
5: Michelle in Atlanta is on the line. How do you feel about street performers, Michelle?
7: I absolutely love them.
5: Mm-hmm.
7: I'm originally from New Orleans, so I grew up seeing the street performers in the quarters and, you know, such as St. Louis Cathedral. But not only that, we would break out in a second line in the neighborhood. Somebody started beating a drum. Somebody else come out with a trumpet. The next thing you know, we walking down the street and we got a crowd.
5: I absolutely love it. Oh,
7: yeah.
5: Man. Yeah, New Orleans is good for it. I love it.
7: Yeah,
5: thank you so much.
7: Yes, ma'am.
5: All right. Bye-bye.
7: Bye-bye.
5: Electa from Alabama's on the line. How you feel about street performers, Electa?
8: I absolutely adore them. I love a good street performer because a lot of them are very humble and they take what they do to heart. No matter, like, whatever they're doing is what God gave them to do. And they don't have to be in the spotlight. They just got to be right there to do it. So
5: I love
8: a good street performer.
5: Me too.
8: I love a good street performer.
5: Me too. Thank you, Electa.
8: Have a blessed day. Love you guys.
5: All right, Dwight from Maryland's on the line. Dwight, how do you feel about street performers?
9: Well, thank you, first of all, for taking my call. I feel very, very positive. I have a very, very inspirational story. My son started out as a busker when he was at college at Morgan State University. This was several years ago. And I sent him a video of a busker that I saw, and I was like, son, come out and do this. And he was afraid and nervous, but then he started doing it on King Street in Alexandria, Virginia. Mm-hmm. And from that, he's gone on now. He was noticed, and he's traveling, opening up for a very famous Iranian comedian who's been on tour internationally all around the world.
5: Wow.
9: He's performed at Times Square from that. He's performed at some of the, you know, the MGM Stadium.
5: Yeah.
9: And so, yeah, I feel very, very positive about street performers. I tip them whenever I see them.
5: Yeah.
9: And I don't care if they're just starting out or if, you know, I've heard them for a while. You never know, because there are some polished musicians that are out there and they are doing their thing.
5: That's absolutely true. Thank you so much for sharing your story. That's good. Thank you. Bye-bye.
9: Bye-bye.
5: Dale from Charlotte's on the line. What's going on, Dale? How you feel about street performers?
10: Now, let's make sure we make the delineation. Because if you win the house of the Lord and you lift in your voice to praise the Lord, we don't care how you sound, just give him praise.
5: Right.
10: But if you are on the street corner and you sound like Biz Markie, you know what I did. Please don't.
5: The Biz made money off of that song, though, bro.
10: He did, and I don't even know why, because it was funny and it was hilarious to hear him utter a note sounding like a dying coyote. Please don't give me that. Not at all. I've heard street performers that sound like a Jonathan Reynolds or a Smokey Norville just out the box, and it's like, wow, please somebody discover these folks. But for the others, that'd be kind of like the Biz.
5: Be out there with talent is what you said.
10: Please don't. That's what I'm saying. Be silent in your meditation. Amen.
5: And thank
10: amen.
5: You, Dale. Love you, bro. Thank you for calling.
10: Love you, too. Take
5: all right,
10: care.
5: Bye-bye.
10: Bye.
3: See, it's pretty even. What y'all think? It's some people, Nobody hates them. Yeah, ain't nobody bother nobody. Just, absolutely. You know, if you feel like doing the whole your rendition of Cats off Broadway by yourself over there by the garbage
4: Michael
3: can.
4: Or Michael Jackson with the nice white paint on your face.
5: Oh, it's a bunch of Michael Jackson ones.
3: Oh, yeah. God. I'm not mad at the Michael Jackson ones. They kind of get it in. They worth a couple dollars if you got a couple dollars.
4: I love that couple online where she's supporting her man and he rapping. She going, boom, boom, boom.
3: Oh,
4: man.
3: Yeah.
4: She my favorite, man. Boom, boom, boom. She's so Hail Mary. She's supporting her man down. You hear me? Y'all stick around. We got more on the way. Clearly, we like street performances. Get up,
3: boy. What she doing?
4: Boom, boom, boom.
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3: Good morning, Circle City. Let's see how it's moving on the roads this morning.
12: Good morning. We have delays on the south side on 65, northbound from Keystone to the south split. On the east side, it's jammed on 70, westbound from Shadeland to the north split. North side, slow on 465, westbound from Meridian to Michigan, and eastbound from 865 to Meridian. On the east side, it's slow on 465, northbound from I-70 to 56th Street. South side, sluggish on 465, eastbound from 65 to Emerson. North side, delays on 69, southbound from 116th Street to 465. Speedway got a crash 21st and Country Club Road. I'm Maria Arnold with traffic for Get Up Mornings with Erica Campbell on Praise AM 1310 95.
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0: perform to show the choir that's on fire. Mr. Muhammad and S.O.B. 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Vincent Bohannon, S.O.B., Ricky Dillon, New G, and the Chicago Mass Choir!
1: Jesus promised he'll take care of me.
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2: 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He's light in the darkness. Somebody ought to praise God.
3: Welcome to Eastern Star Church, where Jesus is exalted and the word is explained. 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
4: You meet me at verse 11. We'll read all the way down to verse 17. When you have it, could you say amen? Amen. Let's listen to what Luke describes in Luke chapter 7. Verse number 11. Now it happened the day after that Jesus went to a city called Nain, and many of his disciples went with him in a large crowd. And when he came near the gate of the city, behold, a dead man was being carried out, the only son of his mother, and she was a widow. And a large crowd from the city was with this woman, this widow. Verse 13, when the Lord saw her, he had compassion on her and said to her, "Do not weep." Then he came and touched the open coffin, and those who carried this dead man stood still. And he said, "Young man, I say to you, arise." So he who was dead sat up and began to speak, and he presented him to his mother. Then fear came upon all, reverence came upon all, and they glorified God, saying, "A great prophet has risen among us, and God has visited his people." And this report about him went throughout all Judea and all the surrounding region. Verse 15. After Jesus told the young man to rise up, the Bible says that he who was dead sat up and started talking, and God and Jesus presented him to his mother. I want to explore this thought today. Very simple. Resurrection on Mother's Day. Resurrection on Mother's Day. Did you hear about what happened Tuesday? Somebody voted for a dead man. May 5th was the primaries here in Indianapolis. And I pray that you all went out and casted your vote. But there was somebody on the ballot by the name of Bob Kern. He was one of the candidates for the Marion County clerk. He was on the ballot, but unfortunately, this brother died on April 3rd. He died a few days after they began to mail out the ballots across the city. And so the city decided that they were going to leave this dead man on the ballot. And Bob Kern, who passed away on April 3rd, received over 4,000 votes. Matter of fact, somebody in this room might have voted for a dead man on Tuesday. 4,000 votes. And that was significant because the winner only won by 2,000 votes. 4,000 people across the county decided that they were going to put their trust, their hope, their vote to a dead man. And I'm speaking to somebody today because there's somebody in this room. You have put your trust, your hope, your future, your plans to a dead person. They may be alive physically, but emotionally, psychologically, spiritually, they're dead. There is something on the inside of them that has disconnected them from the life that God has created for them to live. But I'm so glad that you're here today, because I want to remind you that death doesn't have to be the end. But Jesus has packaged resurrection as a Mother's Day gift for you. Because I want you to remember that when your hope dies out, resurrection is just getting started. This is what Luke 7 essentially is trying to get us to understand, because we meet this woman in Luke 7, and the Bible shows us that this woman in Luke chapter 7 is very familiar with death. She's become intimate with death. She knows what death sounds like. She knows what it feels like. She knows what it smells like. She's experienced death. The Bible says on this particular day, she is leading a funeral procession because her son has died. Her son, her only son, has passed away. And to make matters that more worse, she's a widow. So she's grieving one man, and now she's getting ready to bury another man. She knows what it's like to deal with death. She knows what it's like to deal with a tragic situation. She is a widow. She is a Jewish woman in the Roman Empire. I mean, it's bad enough to be a Jew in the Roman Empire. And now she's dealing with layered oppression because she's just not just a Jew in the Roman Empire. She's a woman in a male-dominated society. And then to make matters even more worse, she's a widow. She's at the bottom of the social order. She is the most vulnerable amongst the vulnerable. She is a Jewish woman in a male-dominated Roman Empire society. And we know what that feels like, right? To be the bottom of the social order. I mean, we feeling the impact of that even today. With these executive orders that are being passed and laws that are being changed and redistricting that is happening because they are trying to gut the Voting Rights Act. They're trying to quiet our voices. And for those who think that your vote doesn't matter, then explain to me, why are they working so hard for your vote not to count? Because we know what it's like to navigate at the bottom of the social order. And what can we say about our black women? Our black women who know what it's like to be this woman in Luke chapter 7. Because to be a Jewish woman in the Roman Empire is like being a black woman in America. You're not just dealing with one layer of oppression, you're dealing with multiple layers of oppression. It's like what Kimberly Crenshaw coined intersectionality. It is the overlapping of oppression. So you're not just dealing with racism as a black person, but you're dealing with sexism as a woman. And not you're not just dealing with the pains and the obstacles in the corporate space, but now even in your social life, as you're trying to protect yourself from sexual violence and domestic abuse, to the black woman who's dealing with that intersectionality, where over 400,000 black women have lost their jobs since Trump took office, where they defunded DEI and the resources that you need in order to progress as a black woman in America. And then to make matters that more worse, when it comes to birth mortality, where out of 100,000 black women who give birth, 50 of them die at birth, while giving birth, compared to 14 white women. I'm trying to give you the picture of what it feels like to have to deal with the layered oppression, with intersectionality, with being at the bottom of the social order. This is what this woman is dealing with. She is a Jewish woman in a male-dominated society in the Roman Empire, and now she's trying to navigate a system to where her survival is dependent on the male family member in her life. And now that her husband has died, she was getting her protection, her provision, her legal standing, her stability from her son. But now her son has died. And who is she depending on? Who is she looking to? She is carrying dead weight. Here is a woman who is surrounded by dead men. Okay, y'all quiet, because I'm sure there's some sister who can testify to the fact you know what it's like to be surrounded by dead men. a dead husband, a dead son, a dead brother, a dead friend. And if you can't relate to carrying the weight of a dead man, all of us knows what it's like to try to navigate dead seasons and handling dead situations, because we know what it's like to have to live in a dead home, in a dead marriage, raising dead children, operating with dead dreams and dead energy and dead purpose. No wonder why this woman is crying. No wonder why this woman is mourning. No wonder why this woman is weeping. She is dealing with the weight of a dead husband and a dead son. She's dealing with the weight of grief. Now her economy has collapsed. She's at the bottom of the social order. And as she is grieving, the entire community is grieving behind her, because this community understands the importance of coming alongside grieving mothers. And I don't know what this young man died of, But we don't have to use much Holy Ghost imagination to determine how young men are dying in our communities. Because like the city of Nain, the city of Indianapolis knows what it's like to have young men leading in funeral processions. I don't know what this young man died of. Maybe it was gun violence. Maybe it was untreated trauma. Maybe it was undiagnosed bipolar schizophrenia. Maybe depression or anxiety got a hold of him. Maybe it was hopelessness. Maybe it was his anger or his rage. Maybe it was systemic oppression and broken systems. Maybe it was spiritual emptiness. We know what it's like, because we have too many funerals with young people, too many candlelight ceremonies, too many balloon releases, too many RIP t-shirts, too many mothers crying and grieving. And now the community is grieving alongside their mother, like Mammy Teal, who decided that I'm going to leave this casket open so the country can see the impact what white supremacy did to my son. And all the way up to Sabrina Fulton, the mother of Trayvon Martin, because we all know what it's like to have to come alongside grieving mothers, weeping mothers. But I'm so glad that the God we serve turns an ear to weeping women. I'm so glad that the God we serve turns his ear to mourning mothers. And that's why I want to create space for all the mourning mamas in the room today, all the weeping women, all the crying sisters, because if we can be honest, there's somebody in the room today, some mama who is crying today. You're crying because your child has yet to receive a hope in Christ. You're crying because they've yet to be baptized. They've yet to join the church, and you prayed for that child, and you brought that child to the house of God, and you went to God in prayer for that child, but your child is still lost spiritually, and it has you grieving. There's some mama in here today grieving because your son is following the example of another dead man, some dead rapper, some dead social media influencer.
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6: 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I'm your host, Dr. Clyde Posley, Jr. I'm the senior pastor of the Antioch Fountain of Grace Church, located at 704 East 32nd Street. The Tuesday Morning Grace program is designed to minister to you the biblical teaching about God's grace so that you can have your day empowered and we can walk and face the challenges in our world today, knowing that the help of God, the grace of God, is on our side. Tune in right now. Let's hear what God is doing for us in the Word of God.
7: Well, God bless you again, and we're delighted to be here at Tuesday Morning Grace, the Bible study designed specifically to be conduits of God's grace onto your lives. And so let's move forward. I want to call your attention to the book of Luke, chapter number 18. I want to read a few of the verses there in chapter number 18. Beginning at verse number 1, amen. And here's what it says as I read from the King James Version, from the book of Luke, chapter number 18, and as I start reading at verse number 1, amen. It says, and he spake this parable unto them to this end, that men ought always pray and not to faint. He said there was in a city a judge, which feared not God, neither regarded man. And there was a widow in that city, and she came unto him, saying, avenge me my adversary. And he would not for a while. But afterwards he said within himself, though I fear not God, nor regard man, yet because this widow troubleth me, I will avenge her, lest by her continual coming she weary me. And the Lord said, hear what the unjust judge said, and shall not God avenge his own elect, which cried day and night unto him, though he bear long with them? I tell you that he will avenge them speedily. Nevertheless, when the Son of Man cometh, shall he find faith on earth? I want to tell somebody today, don't give up. Don't give up. That's the title to the Tuesday Morning Grace message today. The message is entitled today, don't give up. Justice is a running theme throughout the Bible, Dr. Gator. It cannot be denied. Stacey R. Shields used to say, without fear of successful contradiction, he would say, as he made a point that he felt that was salient, one that could not be overcome by a successful argument, Dr. Shields would say, without fear of successful contradiction. And I say that same thing today. Without fear of anybody being able to dispute what I'm saying successfully, justice is a running theme throughout the Bible. When I say a running thing, I mean if you start with Genesis and you walk down through what is ultimately the revelation of how God is going to ultimately cause his people to triumph over evil in the book of the Revelation, you will find a running theme of God avenging the mistreatment of people by other people. If you look, we know Moses. We don't just know Moses because his mother put him in the river and he was discovered by the Egyptians and raised by the Egyptians. But we also know Moses because God used Moses there in Exodus chapter 3, through speaking to him through a burning bush to cause the overthrow, to start the process of the overthrow of the Egyptian Pharaoh, who was mistreating what Moses did not know, but what later found out were his own countrymen. The Egyptians were afraid of the multiplication and the favor that was on the growth of the Jews, despite their harsh treatment of the Jews. And so God raised up Moses to bring justice and liberation to the children of Israel. You will find that same theme over in God's dealing with Elijah. Justice, despite it being a while before it took place. Wicked, jelly-back, spineless King Ahab, who was king of Israel, had a wife named Jezebel who ran the house. And subsequently, because she ran the king's house, she was actually running Israel treacherously. But God raised up Elijah to bring justice to the people of Israel and to overthrow Jezebel, because justice is a running theme throughout the scripture. And after a period of 350 years of silence, God raised up a great Galilean, brought him down through 42 generations. One day gave him an earthly suit, which was his ticket, and used that ticket to hitch up to a train that we call woman. He rode that train for 9 months. After 9 months, he came, was born in Bethlehem and reared in Nazareth. And that Jesus became the avenger of wickedness against God's people, because justice is a running theme throughout the scripture. One of the problems, though, one of the difficulties, if you will, of the justice that God desires to come to his people, it is actually not seen in the oppressor only, but one of the caveats that comes with expecting justice from God is sometimes how long it takes God to manifest the justice, which is a running theme throughout scripture. How am I doing, Dr. Gator? I'm trying to call somebody to understand here that the truth is justice is a running theme, but sometimes what God wants for us, which is justice in this regard, in this text, takes longer than some of us actually want it to come. Come here, let me talk to you. Ease up closer to the camera so I can tell you. It's not just with justice, which is sometimes the things that we want that from God take longer to manifest than we want them to take. Sometimes what God has promised takes longer than we'd like it to take. Sometimes what we know God can do takes a moment for God to do. And it bothers us sometimes. There are even times, if you let me digress for a moment, like in the book of Matthew, chapter number 15, there is silence from God. I wish somebody was hearing what I'm saying here. In Matthew, if you let me digress, and I preach Sunday morning, in Matthew chapter 15, that sometimes the very God who is able to bring to pass what it is that he has promised, and we come to him like the woman who came to Jesus from Canaan about her daughter vexed with a devil in Matthew chapter 15. Sometimes, as we go to God, the God who's able takes longer than we want him to take. Here is the question and the central bridge that I'm using as a conduit to get to my theme today. My theme as in my thesis today in this form of a question. What do you do when you are believing God for a thing and that thing is taking longer to come to pass than what you said? What do you do when it looks like what he said is taking longer than you ever expected? There are many individuals whose faith, if it were a ship, is actually shipwrecked on the side of the sea of life because God has taken longer than they expect. There are individuals who are backslidden from the house of the living God because God has taken longer than they expect. There are some people who think church and church people are a fraud because God often takes longer than what we expect. There are people who have given up on relationships because what they want in the relationship has taken longer than they expect. And there are many individuals who equate God taking too long, my friend Steve Douglas. There are people who decide to equate God's long process with God saying no in the process. But let me look you straight in the eye, my brothers and sisters, and tell you that waiting does not mean you have not won. I need you to understand today that just because it takes some time doesn't mean, or there's some trouble in the process, it does not mean that the God who said he would shall not. The Bible says it like this in the book of Hebrews, chapter number 10. You have need of patience so that after you have done the will of God, it shall come, you shall receive your reward. And I want to encourage somebody today. Have thou not seen, has thou not heard, that the Lord, the everlasting God, the creator of the ends of the earth, fainteth not? There is no searching of his understanding. He giveth power to the faint, and to them that have no might, according to Isaiah chapter 40, he gives them strength. He goes on to say, even the youth shall faint and be weary. Help me, somebody. And the young men shall utterly fall. Here it is right here. But they that wait upon the Lord shall renew their strength. They shall mount up with wings as eagles. They shall run and not be weary. They shall walk and not faint. I don't know who I'm talking to directly today, but I want to tell you, God is not through with you yet. James Cleveland used to say it like this, please be patient with me. God is not through with me yet. When God get through with me, I shall come forth as pure gold. Gold is the precious metal that James Cleveland is trying to symbolize that waits on those that will wait on God. I tell you that gold is the precious metal that God is, James Cleveland is trying to use to symbolize this truth to people. That if you wait on God, there's a blessing, there's a payday someday if you just wait on God. Don't give up on God. But Pastor, how do we do it? When God has taken long, God wants us to have justice, or God wants us to have what we pray for. Lord, use me this morning to transform somebody's faith so that they get back in faith and get off the sidelines, get off the bench, Coleman, and get back into what God told you. Because God is the same yesterday, today, and forever. It has not come to pass because the atmosphere is not completely right for it yet. I got to tell somebody something. Sometimes we often think that God is waiting because he has said no, when the truth is God is shaping an atmosphere even when you don't see him in construction. I wish somebody was hearing what I'm saying. I'm trying to encourage somebody. Just because you don't see them in construction, God in construction, does not mean that God is not constructing what he said. Let me give you this analogy to kind of help somebody to understand today. The house I'm sitting in right now, the Lord blessed me to build it from the ground up. But I was so busy doing so many other things that while they were building the house, I would try to get out here to see the actual processes. But I was always so busy and I didn't live right near here at the time. And so I would always seem to miss them while they were working. I need you to understand something. But this funny thing was happening, Dr. Coleman. Funny thing that was happening. I would miss them when I showed up. If I showed up early, they seemed like they hadn't started. I couldn't see them working. When I showed up later, they were already done. I never got to see them actually in construction. But I could tell that the foundation had been poured, though I didn't see them pour it. I could tell that the framing was happening when I came back, but I didn't see them do the framing. I could tell that the trestles had been placed at the top, but I didn't see them place the trestles. I came in one day and there were doors and windows and mud and sheetrock and mud on the floor, but I didn't see them do it. I need somebody to help me today, help you to understand that just because I didn't see them building the building didn't mean that the workers weren't working on the building. They were sending up my timber at the same time, even though I didn't see them doing it. And I need somebody to understand today, you may not see God's work permit, but God is working. You may not see God framing the favorite that he has for you, but God is up to something. You may not see God shaping the roof like you want it to be shaped, but the roof is being shaped. You may not see God manifesting things like you want him to manifest things, but can I tell you something? Be still and know. Be still and know that God, even though you don't see him, this is true. He's our refuge, Psalm 46 says. God is our refuge and he's our strength. He's a very help in times of trouble. Therefore, shall not we fear. Though the earth be removed and though the mountains shake with the swelling thereof. Listen, there is a river. The streams whereof shall make glad the city of God. And do you know what? God is in the midst of her and she shall not be moved. He's on your side even when you have trouble waiting on him. He's waiting. He's on your side. He's doing what he said. Even when you have trouble waiting on him. But Bishop, how do you wait? How do you behave while you're waiting on a blessing? Do you give up? What does the scripture say? From this example that of a woman who was believing God, who had to wait longer than she wanted to. And somebody listen to me right now, although you're lazy with the love button, although you're lazy with your comments because you're scared to say amen, and you may be overwhelmed with the reality that I would bring this message amid what you are facing right now, somebody needs to know there is a procedure. There is a divine process because God has put somebody in your face this morning who is facing what you are dealing with maybe right now. Here's a woman in this text that Luke, who was not an apostle, but a disciple. He was not one of the 12, but a physician who was known to keep copious notes. So therefore his writings were trusted because as a physician, he took notes and was known to be accurate as he wrote down cures that had worked on other people. They didn't have the internet back then. They didn't have note on their phone. They didn't have the cloud. So Luke, as a physician, wrote his notes and people trusted this physician's notes. And so that is the primary thing the Holy Spirit used to bring him into a place where the council at Nice of 325 would trust his writings. And that's how Luke finds himself in the Holy Writ. Luke, the author of this text, gives us a parable, which is an earthly story designed to teach heavenly principles. Luke gives us this text by way of a parable and tells us, first of all, about a woman's desire and how it's handled. A woman's desire and how it's handled. In this text, where this woman finds herself, there is a judge in a city that does not trust God. He's more than God. He more than doesn't trust God. He's an atheist. The Bible said he doesn't fear God, nor does he regard man. As far as he's concerned, this term comes from he does not acknowledge God. And so here's an individual who does not acknowledge God nor the people of God. It's worse than that. This is a judge who's in charge of metering out what is just and right for people that has no regard for God and no regard for God's people and no regard, my brothers and sisters, for people, period. The Bible says he does not fear God, nor does he regard man. That's any people. He is discompassionate. He does not care about people. And this woman finds herself needing justice from an unjust man. The Bible says that this widow in this city came unto him saying, I've got an enemy and who is assaulting me. I have an injury of some sort, may be physical, may be financial, but you are the judge. And I need you to avenge my adversary. And the Bible says he would not for a while. And her situation, having been met with lack of compassion and unconcern, could have made her quit. She could have decided, you know what, I'm through. When could she have decided that in verse 4? In verse 4 it says, and he would not for a while. And he never did it because he cared about her. She could have quit. But he, his own fatigue, became favor for her. His fatigue became favor for her. What do you mean? The Bible says, for though I fear not God, nor regard man, yet because this widow troubleth me, I will avenge her, lest by her continual coming, she weary me. Can I tell you something? Here's the reason you can't quit on God. Because God is so all over what your desire is, he will move on people who don't care anything about him because of how he feels about you. I wish somebody heard what I was saying. I need you to know that this text tells me, Shanice, that God loves me and cares so much about favoring me publicly, even in the face of people who do not even trust him. He will cause me to benefit from folk who don't believe God will bless you. He wasn't trying to bless her by giving her what she wanted, but God was blessing her by moving somebody who didn't care about him. And I need somebody to be encouraged right now to understand that the odds may be stacked against you. You may have to go to court in front of people who do not really trust in God. You may need something that's in the clutches or under the authority of someone who does not trust in God. In a world, particularly for many African Americans, many of the resources that we need of for justice to actually become social in our lives, many of those resources are in the hands of people who do not regard black people, who do not regard fairness, and do not care about whether or not you have what you need. But here's the problem. Some of them forget this, that Psalm 24 says that the earth is the Lord's, the fullness thereof, the world and they that dwell therein. You may have your hands on the supplies, but God's got his power over the supplies. I wish somebody heard what I was saying, Damon Dykus, today. I need somebody to understand, Damon Dykus, that people may have their hand control over what you need, but God's got the power and authority over what you need. Sometimes in life, it's the people that's got the supplies, but it's the God who's the actual source. And don't you get caught up because who has the supplies doesn't like you. You celebrate the fact that the one that is the source of the supplies is on your side. I wish somebody was hearing what I'm saying. And therefore, don't you give up. Don't you quit on God. Don't you turn your back on God because you got to do a little bit of thing called waiting. The Bible says a potential enemy for this woman was for a while. And many people run into trouble. They get tongue twisted and faith falls by the side very often when they have to deal with those three simple words. For a while. Can I ask you a question? I'm getting ready to go. I got one more point. I'm going to leave y'all alone. But how do you steward those three words? When you have to deal, when you're praying for something, when you believe in God for a turnaround in your house, you believe in God for a turnaround in your child, when you believe in God for a turnaround in your finances, when you believe in God for a turnaround in your health, how do you handle this irritating, disrespectful individual that shows up, these three individual words that show up even uninvited, like showing up to your house without calling for a while? What do you do when you're forced to have to deal, when you're in faith and you have to deal with the nuisance of a gnat in your faith that comes wearing a t-shirt saying, I am for a while? Floyd Coleman, there are some of us that have walked away from the ministry because God didn't show up like we wanted to, and we had to wait for him to give us what we wanted for a while. Ain't nobody hearing what I'm saying. There are many people who have stopped believing that God is going to heal and that God is able to heal the health situation you find yourself in because you've had to deal with this annoying issue that shows up like for a while. Can I tell you something? Don't you become subject to the potential damage and shipwreck of your boat being, of faith being overthrown because you have to deal with for a while. Because I need somebody to understand something. Faith and patience go together. Ain't nobody hearing what I'm saying. Faith and patience go together. Let me say it this way. Ain't no such thing as saying that you're waiting on God, but you can't trust him when you can't see him. Can I tell you something? You got to trust God even when you can't trace his movements. You got to believe God. Because there is some blind, unsure, don't know what he's doing, don't know what he's up to. There's all of that wrapped in trusting in the Lord with all your heart and leaning not to your own understanding. In this whole thing of all your, in all your ways, acknowledging him and he and him directing your path, there is some waiting that goes with your worship. And many people don't hear it like this. I'm getting ready to bless somebody and change, shift it, the atmosphere of your life. The ultimate form of worship for children of God is faith. Oh, I wish somebody heard what I'm saying. Worship is not worship is not just something you do on Sunday. Worship is supposed to be the Christian way of life. And the way you worship every day is how you trust God along the way. Let me say that again. The way you show that you worship God every day is manifested in the way you trust God every day. That sounds so good to me, Floyd Coleman. I'm going to say it again, this time for me. The way you show that you worship God every day is the way you trust God along the way. And I need somebody to understand, my brothers and sisters, this woman kept trusting God even when this man said, I ain't thinking about you. And what she received was a blessing that even though he didn't trust God, his lack of relationship with God did not hinder what God had promised her.
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0: perform to show the choir that's on fire. Mr. Muhammad and S.O.B. 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Vincent Bohannon, S.O.B., Ricky Dillon, New G, and the Chicago Mass Choir!
1: Jesus promised he'll take care of me.
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4: Cast a salt in there and said, "Thus saith the Lord, I have healed these waters." The salt was a point of context. The salt did not heal the waters. Thus saith the Lord, I have healed these waters. You know, you can come and you can go and you can seek, amen, for programs, neighborhood programs. Back in my day, it was midnight basketball. You know, they open up the gyms, get these kids something to do. Well, at midnight, they should be at home. You can ask for strategy. Amen. But whatever the salt represents, the strategy, throw it in the water. But God made it clear it's not the strategy that's going to bring forth the deliverance. He said it's going to be me behind the strategy. I have healed these waters. Is that what it said? There shall not be from thence any more death or barren land. This is huge if you understand what's going on here. Any more what? Death or barren land? The problems that we have in the day ain't new, y'all. It's just packaged differently. I watched a video of Harlem in the 90s, early 90s, late 80s. And as they rode around Harlem, it was death and barren land. Humanity's been dealing with these problems. Go to some of these cities, it's death and barren land. Go to Gary, death and barren land. That's what they're trying to do to downtown. If it keeps happening, the businesses are going to move out. They just started coming back after the riots that we had down there a few years ago. They just now fixing some of these places back up. Trying to get the downtown back profitable and a place to be and bring your family. I'm not taking mine down there. Can't even go to the canal. The people that paid $200,000 for a condo on the canal are regretting it. They're regretting it now. Remember years ago when they built those places where you can look out your back window and see the canal? Those were a prime realty at first. Now they're regretting it. There shall be no more death of barren land. I'm not excited, y'all, but I'm excited about the word. I am excited. It's just my body don't want to act right, but I'm all right. But I pray y'all can hear this and see what I see. Next verse. So the waters were healed unto this day, according to the saying of Elisha, and he spoke for God. We are the ones with the answer. We are the ones, parents. I'm not keeping anything from my youngest by telling him you can't hang out downtown. Frank, you just taking his whole childhood. Mind your business. He all right. He don't even ask to do certain things. Now, I say this not in boast because people change. 2 years from now, I might not recognize that boy if God don't keep him and he don't allow God to help him. But I'm talking about right now. Next verse, I want y'all to see something. And he went up, and this is when he, and this is when there came forth little children out of the city mocking him. Out of the city mocking him. Right in their vicinity, God had been moving through this man. They had the opportunity, Brother Kenny, to get to know that God, to inquire. They could have asked him, man, how you get God to use you like that? But these group of children, they wasn't paying attention. That from afar, but not close enough to benefit. They had some details of what happened, but obviously not enough, because if they did, they would have made a better decision. This is a mighty man of God. He carries the mantle of Elijah, who would call down fire upon his enemies. This is not somebody to play with. This is somebody to respect and reverence, and he will be beneficial to you. But because they were in the vicinity but didn't pay close enough attention, they played with the man and made a mockery of the man. And death visited them in mass. What are you saying, preacher? There's a lot going on in our day and time. And unfortunately, the dignity of the church in a lot of ways has been stripped from it. Or an attempt has been made. Christ is our dignity. You can't strip our head from us. But an attempt has been made. Amen? And when we are not examples, good examples, we help feed that false narrative that we don't have anything to offer. And so now that the voice of the church is tried to be rendered silent by the enemy, because we're saying something. But the enemy has stopped up the ears of the children. They're in his hands. And we see the result. Prime example. So there was mass shootings in Chicago this past weekend, mass shooting in Indianapolis. And then California, of course, you know, with their gang history. And they still have an extremely strong gang history. It's just that the news don't reach us like it did in the 80s. That's by design. That's a deadly place to be. And no coincidence, I didn't search for these things. I ended up seeing 3 interviews. One was in Cali with an older OG gang member. He's probably in his 50s. He started gang banging in early 70s. So he's in his mid to late 50s. Could be. He just big and strong. He could be 60. He's definitely older. There was, after the mass shooting in Chicago, there was a local gangbanger / rapper who wanted to give some advice. They asked for his advice. He volunteered his advice. And then in the city, some of our underground media went to the different neighborhoods, asked people from different neighborhoods that's my age, where are you from? And what do you have any advice for the youth? In all 3 of these interviews, it was the blind leading the blind. And in totality, 98.5% of the advice was horrible advice. Because these men that you ask, even though they come from the same lifestyle, they never got delivered. They were deceived in their youth. So it's literally the blind leading the blind. Let's go to Cali first, because they had the influence over the whole country. They asked this gang, this, and he's still a gangbanger. He's not banging, but he's still a Crip. He's just not active. He's not fighting and shooting. But he's going to be a Crip, let him till he dies. That's how he identifies. And so they asked him, when you look at the youth and you look at your neighborhood and the Crips that's under you in your neighborhood, how does that make you feel today? He says, well, they ain't cripping right, in so many words. He said, man, we had structure. He said, we had OGs that we could go to. Now, listen to this. I'm talking about the blind leading the blind. This man, about 60 years old. He said, we had OGs, and when they called a shot, we listened. We didn't talk back. He said, man, they taught us how to dress. There was a dress code, and there was a certain way we wore our stuff and our pants and our colors. And he said there was a certain way. He told us what to say and what not to say, and they told us this, that, and the other. And oh, they taught you how to be criminals. You're proud of that guidance that by your own admission, landed, you started gangbanging around 12. You said he did 6 or 7 years in the youth authorities. And after that, he spent probably a quarter of the rest of his life in the penitentiaries, different penitentiaries. So whatever that great OG advice that you got, it ruined your life. By the grace of God, you're here to tell your story. But you know, the only good advice you could have gave in that interview was don't gang bang. Not how to gang bang the right way. Now that's Cali. This weekend, after the shooting, somebody that's kind of known, popular in Chicago, he goes on Twitter, Instagram, whatever they get on. He's known, so as soon as he posts something, Chicago sees it. He posts, he says, hey man, Now, I don't know why they banging like this. See, these little dudes ain't like us. I would have told them, get out the car, get up on your target, you know, handle your business and leave. You don't shoot kids. We don't shoot innocent bystanders around here. Dumb advice. The blind leading the blind. The only good advice this gangbanger could have told them was don't gangbang. Don't kill people that don't kill. That's the only advice that should have came out of his mouth. Now, get up out the car, walk up, so get over your target and kill him. That was his advice, y'all. That's how bad it is. They ain't coming to the church. What they do with us is they won't do like this city did. We dying. What can we do? No. They stand outside the church and throw rocks while they're going to interview another OG. Indianapolis, because we so copycatish, until we ain't going to have nothing. Where you from? I'm from this side of town. From where you from? I'm from here. Where you from? I'm from here. Well, what do you all have for the youth? You know, just be stomped down, you know, just be real, just keep it solid. I ain't got the energy to do it, y'all. That ain't good advice either. Be stomped down, that can mean a million things. How about, hey, stop hanging out downtown. Go get you a little summer job. Get some money in your pocket, you know what I mean? How about, you know, go to church. You know what I mean? How about learn how to pray? Hey man, how about learn how to have fun without being in danger? How about if you feel like you got to take a gun, how about recognizing that's not a good place for you to go? If you feel like you got to have a pistol to go, don't go.
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0: perform to show the choir that's on fire. Mr. Muhammad and S.O.B. 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Vincent Bohannon, S.O.B., Ricky Dillon, New G, and the Chicago Mass Choir!
1: Jesus promised he'll take care of me.
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9: Are you not much better than they? The Lord said, I'm taking care of the bird. Which of you are able to do that? He says, these things that you're worrying about are really out of your control.

0: You can't do nothing about it. And again, if we begin to realize that, amen, in the midst of the testing and trial, I'm not saying it's easy. I'm not saying it's pleasant. But we can come to the place where we say, Lord, I'm just trusting you. Amen. It's rough. I don't see it. It hurts. I wish it was different. But Lord, I'm just going to trust you. That's what God wants. That's what he wants. Amen. Because there's some things, I don't care how you try to get it, you can't get it for yourself. Amen. Going on in our lesson. Again, he says in verse 28, he says, and why take ye thought of raiment? Consider the lilies of the field, how they grow. They toil not, neither do they spin. And yet say I unto you that even Solomon in all his glory was not arrayed like one of these. Now, you know, Solomon was the richest man on the planet. Amen. And so, again, in that day and time, he had the best clothes that could be gotten. Amen. Solomon probably had real gold sold into his clothes. All kinds of stuff. Amen. And when Queen of Sheba went to see, she says, I looked at all that he had, and the half had never yet been told. Amen. But the Lord said, Solomon, with all that he had, still doesn't outshine those lilies of the field that I've created. Amen. He says in verse 30, wherefore, if God so clothe the grass, stuff which today is and tomorrow is cast into the oven. If he takes that care, kind of care of plant life, shall he not much more clothe you? Oh, ye of little faith. He says again, therefore, take no thought. Amen. And what this is really saying is don't worry about it. Amen. Sometimes we can be so consumed with worry about getting the physical things, amen, that we slack up on our commitment, our relationship, our interaction with the Lord. He said, therefore, take no thought what you shall eat, what you shall drink, or wherewithal you shall be clothed. Amen. He says in verse 32, for after all these things do the Gentiles seek. He say, unsaved folk get caught up with that kind of stuff. Amen. He says, for your heavenly Father knoweth that you have need of all these things. Amen. God knows what we need. He knows better than we know what we need. Amen. He knows, and there are things we think we need, and he doesn't give it to us. But on down the line, he gives us something else, and we look back and say, well, this is better than what I was looking for. This, if I had got what I was looking for, I see that had problems. That, this, that, and other. Amen. But he says, again, he knows what we have need, that we have need of all these things. Amen. And again, as we go on, let's go for a moment to Philippians 4:19. Philippians 4:19. And we know this scripture, but even again, you know, it's. I'll be honest with you. One of these words I have been saying wrong. He said, but my God shall supply all your need according to his riches in glory by Christ Jesus. I've been saying needs with an S on it. Did you notice there's no S on that? He will supply all your need. Amen. That's everything you need. That is all the things that are necessary for your life and for your existence. All your need. And so that goes beyond things to dealing with every aspect of our lives. And Paul says, God will supply. Amen. We got to believe that, saints. We got to believe that. Amen. With that in mind, we go to our conclusion, our final point, the mindset that we ought to have. Going back to Matthew 6 and verse 33, Matthew 6 and verse 33, again, our priorities. But seek ye first the kingdom of God, and what? Don't nobody want to be righteous. Nobody trying to live holy. Ain't nobody trying to do all of that. Amen. That ain't necessary. He says, seek ye first the kingdom of God and his righteousness, and all these things shall be added unto you. And let me say to you, there are times that God got to strip us and take stuff away from us. Amen. So that we get our perspective straight. So that we get our minds right. Amen. He takes them away from us, first of all, to let us know that we can exist without them. Amen. Oh, I'm hard down teaching. I got to quit. Amen. To let us know that we can exist without them. To let us know that they are not just mind-shatteringly important as we thought they were. Because we can make it. Amen. And once he has done that, then he begins to bless and to put it back. Amen. Now he has renovated your mind and your heart. And so when it begins to come back, your mind is right. You can appreciate it. You don't take it for granted. You know it is the blessing of the Lord. But he said, seek first the kingdom of God and his righteousness, and all these things shall be added unto you. Amen. Get your priorities right. Amen. God, I'm following God, and it's just tough, and it's just this, and No. I'm seeking God, and God, as I focus on him, he's going to give me all that I need. All that I need. And as I close, verse 34, it says, take, and saints, get this. Take therefore no thought for tomorrow. Amen. This doesn't mean don't plan or what have you. But again, we've got to understand that our focus is always on the Lord. Take no thought for tomorrow. He says, for tomorrow shall take thought of the things of itself. Sufficient unto the day is the evil thereof. There, the devil will put stuff, he will torment us with stuff. Amen. And he will torment us about what, you know, most of what you worry about is what might happen. Do you know that? Most of what you worry about is what might happen. Only to get down to the point and find out all that stuff that the devil said might happen, never happened. You done lost sleep. You done lost weight. Amen. You done lost hair. Amen. Amen. You're worried about, you know. And do you know the devil can put a scenario in your mind that goes out 10 years, and he can put it in your mind 3 seconds, and in your mind you can see yourself totally destitute and destroyed? He said, take no thought of tomorrow. Don't get caught up in all that the devil say might happen. This might go wrong. And with this, it's a good chance that this is going to happen. No, he said, deal with what is at hand. Amen. Sometimes we don't take care of the present problem because we're so worried about something that ain't going to never happen. Amen. We lose productivity because instead of dealing with what we should be dealing with for now, we have been concerned about what might happen, and we neglect what we ought to be addressing now. It says, take therefore no thought for the morrow shall take thought of itself. Sufficient unto, there's enough trouble today. Sufficient to the day. You don't need to be adding tomorrow's trouble on today. Amen. Amen. There's enough trouble today. There's enough challenge today. You don't need to be adding on to that. Well, such and such might happen. Such and such might happen. No, again. Amen. We got to deal with today. They say in martial arts, you know, you see all them karate movies and all of that. Amen. And Jackie Chan and Bruce Lee and all of them. And they fighting 10 folk at a time. They tell me that in karate, they are taught to deal with multiple opponents. Amen. But the thing that you don't realize is that they're dealing with multiple opponents, but they're only when they strike out, they're only dealing with the one they strike. Amen. They're not, you know, they have to, now, again, they have to do that in a short space of time, in a second or two, amen, and then turn around and deal with the other. But they say you focus on the one that you're dealing with. Amen. Now, there are 10, 11 folk coming at him. Amen. But, you know, you're dealing with this one, then he deal with that one. And I'm simply saying that, again, be focused. Amen. You're trying to achieve things. You have obstacles. There are steps and processes that you go through. Amen. Make sure that you give proper attention to what you're dealing with now, because if you do it halfway, it's going to come back and bite you later because you didn't give it the attention it took. But again, today, we have been talking about the true treasures. And like I said, I ended this thing by saying, you don't have to be poor to be saved, and you don't have to be rich to be happy. Amen. If the Lord allows, we will talk about that concept more, if the Lord allows, in the coming weeks. May God bless you, and may heaven smile upon you.
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0: That is William Murphy and Double. How you doing? Welcome to a Praise Break Tuesday. Tony DeMott with you till 1 o'clock. And right now, I want to give you a chance to win a pair of tickets to the Celebration of Choir starring Ricky Dillard, May 31st at Clues Memorial Hall. How do you win the tickets? 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That's Praise Win to 37890 to enter and have a chance at winning a pair of tickets. Coming up, we've got Pastor Charles Jenkins, also Jonathan McReynolds, and Hezekiah Walker on Praise Indy.
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0: perform to show the choir that's on fire. 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Vincent Bohannon, S.O.B., Ricky Dillon, New G, and the Chicago Mass Choir!
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0: Sean Mitchell and Donnie McClurk and Kirk Franklin now, and I smile. 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

0: That is Jason Nelson and Madison R. Ward, and made new on a Praise Break Tuesday. 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Coming up, the Winans, also Josh Copeland and Donald Lawrence on the way. On Praise Indy.
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0: Donald Lawrence, and in him there is no sorrow. Oh, what a great day it is today. Praise Break Tuesday. On the way, we've got the Georgia Mass Choir, and Hold On Help is on the way on Praise Indy.
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0: That does it for me, Tony DeMont. Stay tuned. The Community Connection with Tina Cosby is coming up next. And remember, you get a chance to win a pair of tickets to the Celebration of Choir starring Ricky Dillard May 31st at Clues Memorial Hall. Keep it tuned right here. God willing, I'll see you back here tomorrow for our Wednesday edition of the Praise Break. Have a blessed one. Bye-bye.
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5: This is the Daily Play with Joy Taylor. Game one of the Western Conference Finals was a movie. Tied after the first quarter, after regulation, and the first overtime, Wemby and the Spurs eventually got the job done, pulling off the game one upset in Oklahoma City, 122-115. The Defensive Player of the Year had a standout performance on offense, game-high 41 points, 24 rebounds, 3 blocks, and the Spurs limited Shai Gilgeous-Alexander, making him work hard for his 24 points and 12 assists. Alex Caruso had a huge game, major pop for the Thunder, team high 31 points off the bench, but it was not enough to defend home court. Game 2 tips off Wednesday, but tonight, the Eastern Conference Finals tip off in New York. MSG is going to be crazy for Cavs Knicks, and I can't wait. 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

0: perform to show the choir that's on fire. Mr. Muhammad and S.O.B. Get ready to shout the owls. Vincent Bohannon, S.O.B., Ricky Dillon, New G, and the Chicago Mass Choir!
1: Jesus promised he'll take care of me.
0: Plus, get the clues early that night for the opening number, a 45-member indie all-star choir directed by five of Indy's hottest choir directors together! Ricky Dillon, New Generation, Vincent Bohannon, S.O.B., the Chicago Mass Choir, and Indy Mass Choir. You get four choirs for just $59. 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
2: Very briefly, some of the video.
3: Oh, did you saw the video?
2: It looked absolutely horrendous. And apparently some new, I was talking to Edmo, and he was saying some new construction design on the cars now pertaining to a bucket. I can't go too far. Don't ask me too much.
3: Oh, yeah, yeah.
2: But he was saying some kind of a bucket design. Once that was implemented, it works wonders now.
3: Oh.
2: Because I remember, you know, back in the day, so to speak, that when I was covering, you know, I never covered the rig. You know, you always cover what they called sidebars.
3: Oh, okay.
2: You know,
3: okay.
2: What was going on. And I was wondering, why so many of these drivers limping or walking with their hips to the left or to the right?
3: Mm-hmm.
2: And one of these sports guys at the time said, well, that's the IndyCar shuffle. They called it the IndyCar.
3: Oh, the shuffle.
2: IndyCar shuffle, because the cars used to be constructed in such a way that their feet, ankle, you know, from their hips down, they were almost totally exposed.
3: Yeah.
2: Yeah. And so apparently some kind of a bucket design took the pressure off of that and reversed something. And so now they, you know, when they're in these pileups or what have you, it's minimal.
3: That's good. That's good. The safety that they've come up, all of the safety improvements they've made over the decades have been great out there, which that's been passed on to regular passenger cars, too. A lot of the safety upgrades they've done at the Speedway.
2: I just always wondered how safe can you really be at breakneck speed? I mean, going 200 and some miles. I mean, just the speed alone and the precision that these folks drive with.
3: Mm-hmm.
2: I mean, they are like within inches of each other's vehicles.
3: Inches. Exactly. And the wall, too, on occasion.
2: Well, yeah, the wall.
3: And so they are the best drivers in the world. They've got to be driving at those speeds. And somebody says, oh, they're only turning left. Yeah, but you're doing 200-plus miles an hour and turn left? Yeah. I don't think so.
2: And you know, to put it in perspective, how fast they go.
3: Oh, yeah.
2: Say, for instance, and this is just an example, but if we were to drive from Indianapolis to Atlanta, that's approximately 500 miles, give or take.
3: Yeah.
2: 500 miles from Indy to Atlanta. you drive that and it takes you, what, 8 to 10 hours on a good day?
3: Yes,
2: if you stop, eat, you know, take your time. If
3: traffic.
2: You just drive, traffic. If you just drive straight through, maybe eight and a half hours. They are going from here to Atlanta and, faster than a plane go, you know, not as fast, because a plane will cruise at what, 500 miles an hour?
3: They can get at 500.
2: Yeah. Mm-hmm. So they can get you there in an hour.
3: So So it's like, for me, was the first time I took a trip to Atlanta from here was weird. Mm-hmm. I'm getting all set. Yeah. I'm going to take a nap. We take off 45 minutes. We're in Atlanta.
2: Yeah, you don't reach altitude.
3: Like, wait a minute. Where's my nap?
2: Yeah, where's your nap? And Chicago's even quicker.
3: It is.
2: I mean, it's kind of like you're going on a scooter.
3: Exactly. And if you're going to drive, it takes you 2.5 hours. To get to Chicago, depending on how you drive.
2: I was going to say it can.
3: How you drive.
2: I can get there. I can get to Chicago. But from downtown to downtown, I don't know why. I can just. From downtown to downtown, from downtown Indy to downtown Chicago,
3: Yeah.
2: Exactly. And if you, you know, go from the north side, even quicker.
3: Exactly.
2: But yeah, so that just to give you a baseline of how fast these cars are going, they're doing it in what, 2.5 hours?
3: Mm-hmm.
2: Quite 3 hours. So they're going from here to Atlanta in about 2.5 hours.
3: That's amazingly fast.
2: That's fast.
3: I mean,
2: fast.
3: That is fast.
2: Yeah. And generally incident free. I mean, think about how many races that they've had

0: It used to be that thing was brutal.
1: Oh, it was. There were some things.
0: People would get killed.
1: Mm-hmm. Deaths out
0: practicing, just trying to reach speeds just to get into the lineup and things of that nature.
1: Oh,
0: so
1: it was rough.
0: Yeah.
1: They've come a long way.
0: They really have. Safety improvements have been absolutely
1: wonderful. Have.
0: So good luck. And please, everyone out there, all the drivers and stuff, stay safe. I don't know one from the other. I know Danny talks about Alex Palou and
1: Alexander Rossi. He was one of the drivers in the accident.
0: Was he the one in the?
1: He was in the drive. I'm trying to see if there's anything new on him.
0: I think one of them had There were three cars involved. I do know that.
1: Mm-hmm. Three.
0: Somebody had to go to the hospital and get outpatient surgery on a finger or thumb or something, but minor
1: compared to what it could have been years ago.
0: You know, just in a passenger car, if you're going 100 miles an hour. So the safety measures and the safety designs are doing their job.
1: They certainly are.
0: They really are. 317-480-1310, 317-480-1310 is the number to the show. Lines are open for whatever's on your mind on the show today. Later this afternoon, actually, maybe about 20, 30 minutes from now. We've got some good news for you, really good news. And I always like to hear about things like this. It's the Center Township Trustee's Office. They're going to be hosting a free community baby shower and resource fair this afternoon. And I'm telling you, families expecting or new families are going to want to know about that, because I cannot imagine what the prices are for babies.
1: No, I can't. I can't either.
0: Oh, my God.
1: Cannot imagine.
0: Mm-mm. And I remember my grandson's now, he's five, going to kindergarten soon, but he was born right smack dab in the middle of COVID.
1: Oh, yeah.
0: Yeah, yeah. And so, the prices were, but still, you know, it's nothing like what prices are now. Just gas to get to the store to buy the diapers, or gas to get to the mall or whatever to get what you need to get supplies, the prices are outrageous. And so we have an event this afternoon that's Center Township Trustee's Office is hosting, and it's called a baby shower, a free community baby shower. So, like I said, a lot of folks are going to want to know about that. It is free, because we love free. And the organizers of that event are going to be joining us shortly, and we'll give you all the information you need. So, again, that's going to be about 20 minutes from now. Also today, we got a new twist, Eric, for our ticket giveaways for the rest of the week, you know?
1: We'll have to explain it.
0: Yeah, well, let's do the best we can.
1: Yeah, there you go. We'll have to explain. A little different than what you may be used to.
0: A little different. And in a lot of ways, simpler.
1: Yeah, that's true.
0: In a lot of ways. We're talking about DJ Geno's Celebration of Choirs coming up in just a couple of weeks. We're talking about winning tickets to that event. This is May 31st at Clues. But the new twist is that listeners can now text Praise Win to 37890 to enter for their chance to win. They can now text the number. Text the word to the number.
1: Mm-hmm.
0: See, with texting, you text a word to a number.
1: To a number.
0: So with texting, you put in the number, and then in the body, you put the word.
1: The word.
0: The word. So if you do win, you'll be directed back to the event page for additional details and information on the tickets and so forth.
1: Mm-hmm. Praise Win. Text that to 37890.
0: Don't do it yet.
1: Not yet.
0: We got to give you. So we're going to make sure to give you all the info again.
1: We will.
0: When it's time to do the text to win giveaway. But this is text to win. So I guess it's similar in that how fast your fingers are on the phone. Although,
1: that's true.
0: Although you don't have to dial. Speed dial.
1: Exactly.
0: People do speed dial.
1: I got
0: dial
1: you
0: now
1: locked in. So you won't have to speed dial. You just
0: text.
1: We'll tell you when.
0: You just text and that'll be. A reminder, Eric, for those who are thinking ahead and relaxing and want to help keep these kids in college.
1: Oh, yeah.
0: One Voyage 2026, right?
1: Yes, it is. One Voyage is coming up. And I bet you would like, I'd like to go, but, I can't win, but I'm looking forward to it. Don't miss.
0: Oh, so you're saying you want to buy a cruise?
1: Oh, yeah. Well, that'd be nice, you know.
0: Yeah, buy passage on the voyage.
1: Exactly. One Voyage 2026. Don't miss nonstop. She'd love that. Mm-hmm. Nonstop entertainment, Nassau Festival with ship church performances by Jonathan McReynolds.
0: Mm-hmm.
1: He is awesome. He's one of my favorite artists. Jacqueline Carr, Pastor Mike Jr., and more at the Beach Club party. And you can lock in your cabin right now. OneVoyageCruise.com.
0: Yeah.
1: That's how easy it is.
0: Luxury meets legacy.
1: Yes.
0: What they're saying.
1: That's it.
0: They're even going to have a Beach Club party in Bimini, I hear.
1: Bimini. I've never been there.
0: I haven't either. I heard it on an episode of Designing Women.
1: Bimini. Oh, had you really?
0: Yeah, there was a character. What was his name? Anyway, he talked about being in Bimini.
1: Bimini.
0: Uh-huh.
1: Designing Women.
0: Reggie Mack.
1: I remember him.
0: Yeah. Reggie Mack. Reggie Mack Dawson, I think was his name. Why is my head so full of stuff? But I remember Bimini. What are you talking about? You were in Bimini. But anyway, it must be a lovely place.
1: Evidently.
0: Because One Voyage is going there. So
1: that's right.
0: Yeah. We want to make sure that you have all of the opportunity you need to, and all the time that you want to pull this together. I think they even have payment plans.
1: I believe so. So you got, there's still plenty of time, you know, if you want to do a payment plan.
0: Still plenty of time. So there's that coming up. But also today, we can talk about this a little bit later, but today is primary election day in 6 states across the U.S., including Kentucky. So we'll talk about
1: that.
0: But right now, 317-480-1310, 317-480-1310. Jeff, how are you? Hello, hello.
2: Hey, Gina. Hey, Eric. How you guys doing?
0: Doing fantastic. How about yourself?
2: Speaking of Kentucky, Donald Trump is going after Representative Massey because Massey won't expose child molesters.
0: Yeah, that's true. He's also supporting Ken Paxson, who, just right up his alley. You know, as long as they're an outlaw, they're fine. You know, so. Yeah.
2: And Donald Trump wants to get $1.9 billion of taxpayers' money to people who are arrested at January 6th.
0: Yes, he does.
2: Tina, Eric, I'm not using my taxpayer dollars to get the Nazis, to the KKK, or the Proud Boys.
0: But here's the thing. How do we stop that, though? Here's the thing. Number one, the deal is just absurd in the first place. It should have never been cut because, I mean, it's just insane. And I know the Democrats don't have the numbers, but how would that be stopped? Do you know?
2: Well, the best thing the Democrats do is just use it as a campaign issue. My taxpayer dollars going to terrorist organizations. And then we find out that the bums that shot up the mosque in San Diego. Well, guess what?
0: Hello?
2: White supremacists.
0: I you went out, Jeff.
2: Hello?
0: The mosque in San Diego, California, yesterday.
2: Yeah.
0: Three adults were killed. Yeah. And the two perpetrators, teenagers. They found out they were what?
2: They were, had white supremacist connections.
0: The teenagers did.
2: Yes.
0: I read, one of the teen's mothers turned him in because she was concerned because he took her car, her weapons, and some other stuff, and she turned him in hours before it happened. They did not
2: catch him. Yeah, too little. Yeah. They're too little, too late, I guess.
0: So what supremacist connections to, did it, was there any particular group? Because I didn't hear.
2: No, they said they found some documentation that they said this is a hate crime, and that they espoused the greatness of the white race and all this old stuff. This was on Morning Joe and on Facebook as well, that these guys were had a white supremacist ideology. Was it? And one of them guys were Hispanics. I want to know, why are these Hispanic guys are so drawn to white supremacists? I just want somebody help me to figure that one out. You know, I mean, I know some of them are dealing with some self-hate, you know, whatever, but I just find it interesting that they talk about a black-brown coalition. Well, I don't think there's no black-brown coalition. Well, my personal opinion about it, but that's just me. It'd be nice to get somebody on your program from the Latino community and explain this phenomenon of why so many Latinos are attracted to white supremacy. I mean, I just find it interesting. You know?
0: I'd have to see the numbers on that.
1: Yeah, I would too. I
0: need to see what, and I know that I've heard some.
2: Roland Martin. Roland

0: perform to show the choir that's on fire. Mr. Muhammad and S.O.B. Get ready to shout the owls. Vincent Bohannon, S.O.B., Ricky Dillon, New G, and the Chicago Mass Choir!
1: Jesus promised he'll take care of me.
0: Plus, get the clues early that night for the opening number, a 45-member indie all-star choir directed by five of Indy's hottest choir directors together! 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
9: And we are back with Community Connection. Happy to have everybody here with us today. Eric Garns, another look at the weather. Nothing really as serious and as threatening as it was yesterday, right?
10: No, not like yesterday. So far, we're good right now. It's 82 downtown here at our studios at the airport. Expecting some showers and thunderstorms. Looks like mainly after 5 o'clock, the Weather Service is saying.
9: Okay. That's where we are, right? All righty. Well, as I was saying earlier,

0: Eric, later this afternoon, just a short time from now, actually, the Center Township Trustees Office is going to be hosting a free community baby shower and resource fair in celebration and support of expecting and new parents in the community. Here now to share more with us are the Center Township Trustee herself, LaDonna Freeman, and Frieda Quarles, the Center Township Trustee's Office Special Project Coordinator. And I love the headline on the flyer, ladies. It says, "We can barely wait," and the theme is teddy bears. So how are you both doing today?
1: Just fine, Tina. Thanks for having us on the show, and we want to say hello to all your listeners as well.
0: All righty, all righty.
2: Thank you for having us.
0: All righty, well, thank you for being with us. So this starts in a matter of, let's see, it's about 1:30. At 4:30, this gets underway, so you really are coming down the home stretch, right?
1: Absolutely.
0: Yeah. So tell us about the event, We Can Barely Wait Community Baby Shower and Resource Fair. Tell us a little bit about that.
1: I'm going to say a little bit, and then I'm going to have Frieda say something to you. But we just understand that many families are struggling with the cost of living. So this is something we wanted to do, which was to be a helping hand to family and offer resources. So we put on this community baby shower, which is open to everybody, the whole community. You don't have to live in Center Township.
0: That was going to be my first question. Okay.
1: And it's 4:30 to 7 o'clock today here at 300 East Fall Creek Parkway North Drive. Mm-hmm. And Center Township is in partnership with CareSource and Mommy's World Workshop. And I'm going to let Frieda let you know about our vendors that's coming.
0: So again, I can't emphasize it enough. Number one, it's free. And number two, you, of course, it's for Center Township trustee residents, but you do not have to be a resident of Center Township trustee to be able to participate in this free baby shower, correct?
1: That's correct, Tina.
0: Okay. So Ms. Frieda, go ahead.
2: Well, thank you so much for having us. And don't be so shocked that, yes, we are opening it up for the community to come and get some resources. We're also going to have some, like, 15, 20-minute workshop where they can learn how to perform child and infant CPR. Then we have from the Indianapolis Fire Department, and then Indianapolis Healthy Start is going to do safe sleep, and then we're going to have some health and wellness as well. Some of the vendors that we have, of course, will be CareSource and Mommy's World. We have Covering Kids and Family, Eskenazi Health, Fathers and Family Center, Firefighters, Children and Family Alliance, HealthNet, the Immigrant Welcome Center, Indiana Black Breastfeeding Coalition, IU Health, Healthy Indianapolis Start, Just Community, MHS, Minority Health Coalition of Marion County, Mommy Healthline, Pregnant Choice Indiana, Raphael Health Center, and Sunflower Massage. We are going to be having 5 minutes free massages for all the moms that come in. And they also have various things that they can pick up as well.
0: Yeah, what are kind of some of the things that the families, the moms, and support, what can folks pick up? What will there be diapers there? Will there be formula? What kind of goods and items are going to be available for families to be able to take home with them?
2: Well, I'm glad you asked that because I did leave them out. The WIC office will be here, so they'll be able to get appointments and get what they need with the WIC office. We do have some diapers. We have Indy Hygiene Hub donated some sanitizer napkins, things like that, hygiene kits. We got pacifier, we got bottles, we got bibs, and we got some clothing. And each vendor is bringing a raffle gift. So they'll all be able to get a raffle ticket and get a choice of a raffle they would like to get. And they're going to be packed with some pack and play, some breast pumps, and some diapers, just all kinds of resources for the moms.
0: When you say pack and plays, you're talking about those $100
2: cribs.
0: Yeah, they used to call them playpens or whatever. The babies can sleep in them, play. You say you have those for distribution?
2: There's going to be some going to be gift items.
0: Oh, some will be gift items, okay.
2: Say, Yes. And if they do have some, there will be resources where they can get them.
0: Yeah. So what do families have to do to be able to participate today?
1: Just show up. Just show up.
0: There's no registration or anything required, no requirements, just show up as you are?
2: Yes, ma'am.
0: Okay.
2: And we're going to have some refreshments for them as well.
0: Okay. And so, again, where is this going to be in the time?
2: 300 East Fall Creek Parkway Drive at the Julia Carson Government Center.
0: All right. And so it'll go from 4, it'll start at 4:30, right? What about parking or anything else that the families need to know about?
1: We have a lot of parking out here, and it's free parking. They don't have to worry about anything. Just show up.
0: Okay. Now, they don't have to show proof of the baby or anything. I mean, it's just all on the honor system, right? Just come as you are.
1: Correct.
0: Yeah. Okay.
1: So we're accepting people that just had a baby, you know, new mothers, pregnant mothers. I mean, they can be due in August. They can just come on.
0: Yeah, due in August. Okay. I understand also from your executive assistant, Tracy Boyd, who couldn't be with us today, but she was saying.
1: Tracy is here. I want to acknowledge she just got here. She just got there.
0: Oh, okay. Okay. Well, hi, Tracy. Hi, Tracy. I'm sorry. I thought she was going to be. I'm doing well. So the baby shower is all set and ready to go. You all will be there from 4:30 until 7. It's free. Walk up. Anybody and everybody is welcome. There'll also be resources to help families and children, you know, better cope with the new arrivals as they come, correct?
1: That's correct. And also, I want to say that anyone that does live in Center Township, this is our late night. We're here till 7 o'clock. Mm-hmm. So those that live in Center Township and need assistance with rent or utilities, they're welcome to come in. And see a case manager.
0: And the beauty of this is, even though it's proudly presented by the Center Township Trustee's office and the trustee, anyone that is in need can show up. You do not have to necessarily live in Center Township to be able to participate, correct?
1: That's correct. Okay. And a lot of the events that the Center Township Trustee's office has are usually on Tuesdays, and they are open to the community.
0: Okay. So I wanted to hear about the 30-year anniversary. That's coming up very shortly of Fun Fest 2026. That is another big township event that's free and open to the public. Can you share a little bit about that? Give us a little bit of a preview on what's going to be happening with that.
1: Yes, it's the Center Township's Fun Fest 30th anniversary is Saturday, June 13th from 11 a.m. to 3 p.m. We'll have overflow parking at Ivy Tech and Chase Bank. By being the 30th year, we're going to make it big. We will have free horse rides, bounce house, then some more stuff.
2: Game trucks. Police cars, fire trucks, bounce house, groceries, fresh stuff.
1: And we'll be giving away food that day as well. More resources.
2: Face painting, entertainment, a whole lot of free carnival type games, basketball, little hoops, just whatever.
1: And a lot of giveaway.
2: And we have about between 30 to 40 vendors as well that will be participating in that event as well.
1: Well, and then I want to add, we have a Changing Footprints that will be here, and I'm told they will be giving away 400 pairs of shoes.
0: Wonderful. As the largest township in, you know, in this area, probably one of the largest, if not the largest in the state, and as trustee, we know what you do and what your charge is. What can you tell us about what's going on out there? The environment, how people are handling it, how people are coping, more need, less need, are people concerned? I mean, give us an idea of what the landscape is like these days.
1: Well, everybody's struggling. So we try to meet people where they are. We try to have events that will cater to some of the needs because we can't help everybody, but we do our best. So we do see that a lot of people are struggling with housing, you know, something affordable. Affordable housing is a big concern. We have partnered with the Small Claims Court where people that are facing eviction, they're able to come over here to see if we can kind of help and prevent the eviction. So, again, we're doing our part to try to help with the AES bills and rent assistance. And then, again, having the events that we have that we host free for the community. We're having a mental health workshop on the 30th of this month from 9 a.m. to 3 p.m. Mm-hmm. And they can be 3 years certified if they mm-hmm. come in, and they can sign up for that. So, again, all the events we have are free, open to the community. You don't have to live in Center Township to get some assistance. We have a clothing closet mm-hmm. here to help assist yeah. with clothing.
0: Are you facing more of a demand than in yes. years past?
1: I'm in my fourth year, so yes, we are. We are.
0: So, go ahead. I'm sorry. Go ahead.
1: Oh, that's okay. Go ahead.
0: No, you were just about to explain why are you seeing more of a demand? Why do you think that there's more of a need now than there has been?
1: I think just the economy is the price. Everything's up. Gas is up. People are making the same pay they've been making, but the rising cost of food and gas and just everything is just out of whack. So
3: yeah, inflation.
1: Yeah.
0: Yeah, are you able to help as you want to help? I know you said housing is a big concern. Affordable housing is a big mm-hmm. concern. Are you able to do what you want, or what are you thinking down the road?
1: I'm going to say we have here at Center Township done quite a bit to help our constituents stay where they are. We have helped them, with food, with clothing, with the bare necessities here in Center Township. We've done a lot. We've increased the
3: federal poverty.
1: Yeah, federal poverty level to 135%.
3: Yes.
1: Mm-hmm. So, we've made arrangements to help them get their utilities turned back on. We've done a lot. It's case by case.
0: Mm-hmm. Case by case, yeah. So again, let's recap before we have to let you go, because I know you all have a lot of work to do. It's coming up at 4:30 and it's already 1:45. So the event today and then the upcoming Fun Fest, the 30th anniversary. And by the way, congratulations on that. That's quite an accomplishment to be able to sustain something for 30 years plus. So the baby shower today. Again, the details for folks who may be just now tuning in.
1: 4:30 to 7 p.m. here at the Julie Preston Government Center, 300 East Fall Creek Parkway North Drive. Just show up. 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
3: We can barely wait.
0: How many are you expecting tonight?
1: We don't know. We hope a lot of people come out, though. So if you know anybody out there expecting or just had a baby, tell them to come see us.
0: Yeah.
2: Well, we're ready for them. And if we don't have something for them, we're going to make sure we give them the resource that they need.
0: Okay. That works. That'll work. All righty. And so if people want to know more or find out more, can we have the contact information, the phone number, website, and anything else you want to share?
1: Mm-hmm. They can call 317-633-3610 or visit us at www.centergov.org.
0: All righty. Well, congratulations again on the 30th anniversary of the Fun Fest. And we'll probably remind folks about that as it gets a little bit closer. But that's coming up. June 13th isn't that far away. But tonight at 4:30 is even closer, right? Tonight at 4:30 is even closer. Well, congratulations. And these are for families, I guess, up to a year, birth to a year. Is that about right, what you can accommodate families with, supplies and things of that nature?
1: I would say so, but if somebody else comes in here and they need the help, we'll see how we can assist them.
0: Okay. That's fair enough, because it is the trustee's office. So there you go.
1: Correct.
0: All righty. Well, thank you both so much. Really appreciate it. Thank you all. There's three of you there now. Thank you all so much.
2: Thank you so much.
0: And keep us posted. We love sharing this kind of information with the community because it's free and it certainly fulfills a need, and you all are doing it. Yeah. So thank you very much. I appreciate you.
3: Hey, Tina, before you let us go, this is Tracy. I want you to think about doing an on-site location remote for our 30-year celebration. I know it might not be you because you don't work on Saturdays, I don't believe, but if you guys could post that conversation and see what you guys could do to celebrate with us.
0: Okay. Yeah, there's somebody here in the building that might be handling that as we speak, right, Eric? Or do you know?
4: I'm not sure yet.
0: I don't schedule the remotes.
4: Somebody
0: else handling that and scheduling them. But, you know, we can certainly ask around and find out.
4: Certainly can.
3: Outstanding.
0: Okay. All right, Tracy. Thank you all so much. Appreciate you.
1: Thank you.
0: Take
1: care.
0: Bye-bye. Thank you. Bye-bye. And again, coming up tonight, We Can Barely Wait is the name of the event. And even though it is being held at the Center Township Trustees office, everybody, the entire community. And as we said, Eric, this economy right now, I feel for family. You know, they love their children, their babies, and they want to do well by them. But sometimes you just need a little extra help.
4: You do. I mean, it's as they mentioned, who's had a raise lately? Anybody? Anybody?
0: Oh, I hope nobody's listening in management here.
4: Who's had a raise? I mean, most people haven't had raises in years.
0: No.
4: But everything's gone up every year.
0: Yeah.
4: Or every half year.
0: Yeah. It's true.
4: So this is something that's great. We Can Barely Wait what, Tina? Free baby essentials?
0: Free baby essentials.
4: Community resources.
0: And that's what a shower is.
4: It is.
0: That's what a shower is. And, you know, this'll, I'm sure it won't take care of everything, but it'll make a dent for somebody. It's going to help somebody. And as Trustee Freeman was saying, most of the supplies and instruction and help is geared toward, just birth, zero to 1 year. If you need help in any area, they're there. And she said that just come anyway and see if they can help you out. So, I'm sure that this is going to be very much appreciated, by a number of, families and, that just had a little one, or families that have a little one to be. You can never have too much, and you can never have too many diapers, especially right when they come, because you want to keep them clean and you want to keep them free of rash and things of that nature. And they drink a lot, they consume a lot of liquids, which means they go through a lot of diapers. And the older they get, that goes down, but at this age, at this age, it's a lot. So we appreciate that. 317-480-1310, 317-480-1310. Reverend Joy Thornton, haven't heard from you for a while. How are you doing?
5: Hey, Tina, I'm doing good.
0: Hey. Oh, good.
5: Thank you so much for allowing me the privilege to be on your show. I want to see if I can stir up the pot on something that maybe you guys can chime in on. And it, as it relates to the diluting of power of African-American pastors, and here's how I want to preference that.
0: Oh, my.
5: I remember when the pastor of Light of the World Church, Dr. David Hampton, left the church to go to the mayor's office. And that created a void in our community in terms of voices that could speak out against a lot of the things that was, facing African Americans. Mm-hmm. And then we have a pastor that is the chaplain with the police department, the pastor of University United Methodist Church. And then we have where a lot of pastors have been made associate deputies or chaplains for the Marion County Sheriff Department. And I know I previously was a chaplain with the fire department. Now, here's the thing. And nationally, you have Al Sharpton, Pastor Sharpton, that has a piece on CNN, comes on Sunday.
0: Mm-hmm.
5: And the reason I'm saying this is what has happened, I believe, to our African-American communities. They have been given these positions, and yet with that, it silenced their voice because they can't speak out against things because it's against the policies of the police department or the fire department or the sheriff department or whatever. Al Sharpton cannot really speak out as he can't, as he should, because he's on CNN and they will shut him down. And so my question today is that, the statement today is that I believe our preachers and pastors who are some of the, you know, the ones who can really have a voice for change have to be very careful of how they accept things from the king or from the master, and then it quietens their voice as it relates to advocating for African Americans. So I just want to put that out there. And, you know, because I've seen it happen. I've seen it happen where these individuals can't talk because of the fact that it's against the policy of the police department. You know, can you imagine a major church, a major church and pastor can't say nothing about it because the fact that he's on, he's a chaplain with the police department?
0: Well, let me ask you this. I'm gonna reverse that a little bit.
5: Okay.
0: Is this a condition of employment? Is that spelled out in the contract or the employment, either contract or agreement, once these positions are taken by the pastors?
5: It is. I think it's a part of the agreement. They, whether it's written or not, they know they can't stand up and speak out because of the fact they are in the bed with the various individuals who are causing the problem in the community. And a lot of our preachers pride themselves on being associated with these entities, and they ought to be speaking about the ills. They can't do that because of the fact that they like the badge, they like the little privileges they have. And I think you can't be in the palace with the king.
0: Okay, I see what you're saying. So you're saying don't take those jobs if they're going to silence what you're about. And I would say Al Sharpton probably has a lot more flexibility in that. You know, there's legalities, I think, that he's tied to with MSNBC, just journalistic legalities that he has to agree to. But I have not known him to bite his tongue too much on anything. And I listen to him a lot. I hear him on when he's contributing in the morning. I don't get to hear his show on the weekends as much, although I do catch it, you know, the recorded or what have you. And he's, you know, he's done some things, you know, or said some things. I don't know, but I do get your overall picture. I get the overall what you're saying. And that is the case. So how is that? How do you think that should be remedied? Just simply don't take those positions?
5: You can't be an advocate for the people.
0: Mm-hmm.
5: One of the freest individuals of our community, voice-wise, is the black preacher. And if you silence the black preacher, I'm going to tell you, I think, Tina, behind the scene, someone has already said, we need to appoint these individuals. And
0: I see. So you see a conspiracy to
5: quiet these individuals.
0: Bring them in so we can shut them up. Is that what you're saying?
5: Yeah, shut them up because, in fact, now, instead of them being able to call them out, now they have to answer to them.
0: Whereas if they somehow may be thinking the opposite, that if I get this particular position, I can get to a whole lot more eyes and ears than I would be able to just in my, you know, 2,000 or 3,000 person congregation. I can get to tens of thousands of people. So maybe that's the thinking there. I don't know what the thinking is because I'm not a pastor. So,
5: by me being a pastor, I don't know whether that's the piece or not.
0: Well, let me ask you, what went into your decision to take one of those positions?
5: Well, what happened was what was happening with the fire department. They had some racial stuff going on where they had some hanging noose and stuff in some of the firehouses.
0: Heard
5: and
0: about
5: so
0: that.
5: They tried to remedy that by having the first African-American chaplain as a part of trying to mitigate the problem.
0: Mm.
5: Okay? That's what they did. I accepted it because I thought it was, you know, amazing. But they found out that I was too radical.
0: Mm-hmm.
5: So as a result of that, as a result of that, you know, I was blackballed. But I'm just saying today, and I hope it stir up something with some of these, our clergy have to be free.
0: Yeah.
5: And the only way you're going to be free is not to accept these trinkets from the powers to be, because they can shut you down and they can shut you up. So I just want to see, you know, put that out there, because, you know, the African-American church has been one of the most independent and powerful voices for resolving problems of African-American. Mm-hmm. And once that's shut down, we really don't have anything.
0: Yeah. You make an excellent point. Excellent. And I could not agree more with what you're saying. And that the premise is I mean, yes. You know,
4: certainly
0: yes,
4: something
0: I see.
4: To think about.
0: It is
4: that's
0: something
4: sure.
0: to think
4: I mean,
0: about.
4: And
0: yeah.
4: I thought about that same thing, too. I've wondered about that.
0: Yeah. And yeah, and you know what? When you weigh it in the balance, and I can't get in these pastors' heads in terms of whatever, but some may feel like it's worth taking the risk in the balance.
4: It
0: you
4: could
0: know,
4: be.
0: It could be. I just don't know. I know you took a you know, yours was a little bit different situation.
5: Yeah, it was.
0: Yeah. But I certainly get what you're saying. Yes.
5: But Tina, and once again, I'm just trying to stir up some stuff, because a lot of this stuff is going where people don't think about it. And, you know, it's kind of like the crocodile or the alligators underwater. You're out here taking a bath and you don't realize under here there are crocodiles and alligators and venomous snakes and stuff like that. Mm-hmm. And clergies need to be careful of how you go for the trinkets of the kingdom.
0: Mm-hmm.
5: And you want to be, you know,
0: so more discernment is necessary. You're wanting a lot more discernment before saying yes. A lot more discernment.
5: You need to do that. For those preachers who want to go into positions of clergy, you know, hospitals and things like that, they have to be careful, too. Their voices become muted. They can't say stuff. So we need preachers to be free to advocate and liberate our people with the loudest bullhorn and voice they can have. And the only way you can do that is to be independent of all of that stuff the King's temple try to offer. So that's my statement today.
0: Okay. Well, let's see how much you stirred it up there.
5: Wow. Well, I'd love to see somebody call in and respond.
0: Yeah, well, we'll see. The number, 317-480-1310, 317-480-1310. We have to go to a break right now, but if Pastor Thornton has, you know, laid it down, and you know, he's issued the challenge. Anybody want to respond to what he had to say? Give us a call, 317-480-1310, 317-480-1310. We'll be right back.

0: Happy Tuesday, family. You know, I was thinking, I've actually never seen the righteous forsaken, nor his seed begging bread. You know why? That's because it doesn't happen. Keep your head up, family. Stay safe, and I will see you right here tonight on The Nightly Spirit. It's your darling, darling. 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
8: And we're back with the Community Connection, heading into our second hour. A lot of food for thought. This last call from Pastor Joy Thornton. Pastor Joy Thornton.
9: Yes.
8: Haven't talked to him for a while. It was good to talk to him. And he put it out there.
9: He did.
8: Saying that if we are to truly be free to speak our minds, our pastors and faith leaders need to be free to do so. They cannot be tied to institutions or organizations that will seek to mute them.
9: Mm-hmm.
8: And it needs to stop. So, you know, or use a whole lot of discernment in terms of what you're going to be able to do and what you're not going to be able to do. Like I said, there's one exception, somewhat exception to the rule in Reverend Al Sharpton, because I do believe he has more discretionary latitude than a whole lot of folks. They simply, I don't know if they're afraid he's going to march on them or what, but they simply just do not.
9: Mm-hmm.
8: They don't try to muzzle him. I don't know, or else I'm getting it wrong. But I get the impression that at this point in his career, you're not going to shut up, Reverend Sharpton.
9: Probably not.
8: Whatever. So let's go back to the phone lines, 317-480-1310. C, you have a comment on Pastor Thornton's point?
10: Yes, I do. Hello, everybody. I believe he is right. Wholeheartedly, mm-hmm. He is right, because mm-hmm. I experienced a church that I was attending and raising my children mm-hmm. in, and for one, I stopped going because they were no longer using the King James Bible. I didn't recognize what that was, but I went through an issue where the city county building had, I don't think it was the police review board, it was called something else. And I can't remember what the name of it was, but I happened to see my pastor there, and he seen me there, but when you get on, you know, when you get on the same team as the one that you try to get the police, you know, to do more positive things in the community, once you get on that team, it is certain things you can't speak on or be a controversy to.
8: Yeah.
10: You know?
8: But you know what, see, here's the thing. Here's how some people think, though. I cannot impact until I infiltrate. I'm, you know, maybe it's better to work from the inside out. That's how a lot of people see it. Is like, well, yeah. If I can't beat them, I'll just join them and I'll get in there and do what I can do from within the best I can do. Now, I'm not saying that that's...
10: I see that point, too, but it don't always work that way.
8: Exactly.
10: They're going to end up taking full side with the other opponent, enemy, sleeping with the enemy, so to speak.
8: Well, I mean, they don't always have to drink the Kool-Aid. Yeah. Sometimes when you're there, you know, you're like, I've been asked to join organizations to help diversify them. And it was an earnest request. And everything that I've been in, I've been able to do I haven't had any problems with it. And it's been really helpful because they want to learn. They want to know more.
10: I would like to get Pastor Joy Sarge's church address. Maybe I would join his church. I'm looking for
8: it's a great, Greater St. Mark.
10: I would like to join his church.
8: Okay, it's Greater St. Mark, and he's out on East 38th Street. Let me get the exact address. Greater St. Mark is the name of his church. And I know it's far east. It's East 38th Street. Church.
10: I know it's close to where the Lavinia's funeral home is. That's where we just buried my mom.
8: Oh, I'm sorry.
10: So it's out that way. So
8: 5502 East 38th Street. Yep.
10: It sits. Yeah, he might have a new member here.
8: It sits just on the north side. On your if you're driving east, it's on your left.
9: You'd be on your left.
8: You'd be on your left. Yeah.
10: Right. Okay.
8: Greater St. Mark. Okay, well, thank you. See, I'm sure, hopefully, let me know how it works out, because I know you and Pastor Thornton are going to be meeting pretty soon.
10: Yeah, and I had an update on that Citizens Energy Group thing, too, but I don't know if you have
8: time. Oh, well, go ahead.
10: I talked to the guy this morning. Yeah, the lady that had that issue where they wasn't applying, what was happening, they was not applying my energy assistance help to my account, and the money rolled over where it went to my water bill, looking like I owed money, and it paid for part of my bill instead of paying for the whole total amount, which was number $53, right? So anyway, I called the Indiana Utility Regulatory Commission today, and he set up a point time, because I've been calling for 2 weeks about this bill ever since I got it, and why was it showing I had such a large balance when I pay my water and sewer in full every month?
8: There you go.
10: And now all of a sudden I get this bill in April, and it's saying I owe $93, then this one for May that's due, saying I owe $118. How'd that happen? You know, so anyway, I'm getting to the solution of the problem, and hopefully they'll get it straightened out. Because I said, are they going to take that off of my June bill is due? Because I know I don't owe that money. I got my receipts. I got my bills all the way from last year.
8: There you go.
10: And we did the math together, and every time I call back, I get a different person. Every time I call back, we do the math again. I've been on the phone with them at least an hour and a half.
8: Everybody can't do math.
9: No, everybody can't do math.
8: And everybody doesn't always know what they're talking about.
10: This is just basic math, adding and subtracting.
8: General math.
10: It's just adding and subtracting.
8: Okay. I'm just saying, but you know what? See, it is true that when you call back, something doesn't sound right to you, and you're like, wait, I'm going to call back. And then all of a sudden you get somebody that seems really knowledgeable, that knows what they're talking about, that can get you in the right direction. Everybody doesn't always know what they're talking about. So whenever
10: I hate to say it, but you talk to the peons first. That's just the rest. I talk to the senior people,
8: their supervisor.
10: They're supposed to be able to go back at least 6 months on your bill. I tell them I got my bills all the way back to a year.
8: Yeah.
10: Do you want me to help you out? I got them back to a year, you know.
8: Yeah, you basically are talking to the call screeners. You know, you're not talking.
9: Yeah,
8: They haven't escalated it to
10: and they can go a little further, I found out. And then hopefully this'll get rectified, but when I call the Indiana Utility Regulatory Commission, you know, he already said he done told them they got until Friday. That's 3 days, because I've been talking to him for a whole 2 weeks, two and a half weeks. Every day I called him to let them know I ain't trying to get out of paying my bill, but I need to pay what I owe.
8: Yeah.
10: You know, and I want to know why do I have this big extra balance that I owe when my bill was paid in full.
8: There you
10: What's
8: go.
10: Up? How did that happen?
8: There,
10: it was paid in full.
8: Mm-hmm. Well, like you said, they were given 7 days. Given a few days.
10: Until Friday.
8: Okay, until Friday. Yeah. All righty.
10: What happened?
8: Okay, let us know. I know you'll keep us posted, C.
9: Don't mess with C. That's what I'm doing. Don't mess with C.
8: She knows her math.
9: She knows.
10: Exactly. That's what I'm doing it the right way.
9: Exactly.
8: You are, and I admire that.
10: I'm not in the city county building no more.
8: I admire that. That's all right. Thank you, C. Appreciate it. She says, hey, I know math.
9: She knows math. She knows her math. That's
8: but
9: sure.
8: You know, that is so true. And I found that with so many different agencies and companies and things that get things wrong, be it your account, mostly it's accountant stuff, and people, well, I don't know. Well, I'll check that, and then you call right back or call back the next day, and it's somebody that's on it. How else can I help you?
9: Right.
8: What else do you need? Well, let's go through it, or this or that. I mean, it's just amazing. So, I'm glad that she stayed with it. That's the main thing. Stay with it. 317-480-1310, 317-480-1310. Our caller right before we took our break, the Reverend Pastor Joy Thornton. Senior pastor at Greater St. Mark Church, 5502 East 38th Street, said that pastors need to maintain their sense of independence. They cannot attach themselves to institutions that will silence them when it comes to them being able to say or do something that is necessary to say or do in the better interest of the flock, the community at large, and everybody. So basically, don't take these jobs.
9: That's what he said.
8: He said, and I'm curious to see how people feel about that. If anybody agrees or disagrees. C said, yep, I agree.
9: She agrees.
8: Okay, well, let's go back to the phone lines, 317-480-1310. Pastor Willoughby, go ahead. How are you?
6: Yes, thank you for taking my call, Tina.
8: No, thank you for calling.
6: Hopefully this will be a call to substance. But Bill Crawford, Julia Carson, and Glenn Howard, when I was president of Concerned Clergy, there's one statement they would make to me all the time is, if you're not at the table, you're on the menu.
8: Well,
9: I've heard that before.
8: That's true. And that was one of the points that I was making, that a lot of times people want to get in there to work from the inside out.
6: Yes, you're correct. But we need to be on both sides. Because
8: on the same token,
6: you got Paula White and Billy Graham's son sitting around there talking about they're Christian. We're letting people use the word Christianity, and they're not Christians. That's why the theme of our church is Christianity of Christ. People need to understand that some of these things that people are doing are not Christian. How could you be a Christian, read the same Bible we read, and support a Donald Trump? And talking about almost like he's a Jesus. Are they crazy?
8: Well, did you see that Paula? Did you see that Paula White clip where she compared his so-called persecution and suffering to path that Jesus Christ walked? I'm like, Paula White, what is she smoking? She was absolutely insane.
9: Yeah,
8: insane.
6: That's what I agree with. We need to speak more Christian, because you'll be surprised at the black pastors that help Paula White get the pastorate of that church.
8: She was all up in the black church for a while, wasn't she? When she was first getting started, Miss Paula White. She couldn't get enough. And then now, don't get me started on that one.
6: Now, that's what they need to be speaking. These evangelicals saying they standing on the Christianity and that they love God and all of that. There's no way you can love God and lynch me at the same time.
8: No way.
6: There are more black national pastors. I hear a few of them talking like Jasmine Crockett's pastor out of Texas, Jeffrey Johnson's friend. But more people like
8: Freddie Haynes
6: need to speak up about what's going on.
8: Wasn't it with the Urban League or NAACP? Which organization? He did it for about 6 months and then resigned.
9: I think it was
8: NAACP.
9: Yeah. You looked.
8: Yeah, we got to look. I feel bad that I don't. I think it was either Urban League or NAACP. It was very high profile, and
6: he's going to be congressman. He's going to take Jasmine's seat. Mm-hmm. And so
8: I'm just trying to remember what Freddie Haynes was. Was he What do you see there? Anyway, as far as there's another in the friend of mine goes to his church, Ebenezer in Atlanta, Raphael Warnock.
9: Oh yeah, I was mentioning him off the air.
6: Yeah,
8: and I've heard, but she's very fond of him, and the community is thriving. The congregation is thriving. The community around it is thriving. The congregation is thriving, and he's doing his thing. You know, he's serving the people, and he's pastoring the flock. And that's kind of a hard balance to strike, from what I understand. But
6: Democrats and Republicans that belong to your church, and you don't want to ostracize one group or the other, but you still have to speak the
8: truth.
6: That's
8: right. Yeah.
6: All you got to do is put the facts up in front of them and say, now, which side is telling the truth or not? I mean, we know what the Christianity of Christ is. Are they acting Christian or not? Now, y'all, how could these Republicans, I ain't saying all, because I know some Christian Republicans. I know you do. You had one announcer, Abdul, on the other day. He's a Christian.
8: I think Abdul is either agnostic or, I don't think he has assigned himself to any particular faith walk that
6: well,
8: I know of.
6: He's outside New Era, doesn't he?
8: I think his wife does. I don't think he does.
6: Okay.
8: I think he told me his wife. I could be wrong. I go to New Era, and I could be wrong, but I'll check. But from the last I checked with Abdul, he was raised Islamic, but he's now either, I don't think he's an atheist, but I think he's somewhere in the area of agnostic. Okay. But anyway, the point being.
6: Yes. The point being that there are some Republicans that are Christian. That's why over my pulpit, until I retired this past November. About every other week, I would call Mike Pence out. And because I know him personally, I've been knowing him ever since he was a radio announcer. And I knew he wasn't going to do what Trump wanted to do, but why isn't he speaking out trying to gather these Christian Republicans up and doing the right thing?
8: Who are you talking about, Pence?
6: Yeah, Mike Pence, the former vice president. Why would these Christian Republicans, they even allow them to talk about their Pope? Pence is a Catholic, and he's letting Donald Trump talk about his Pope. They're not saying nothing. How could you sit there in silence and let Donald Trump do whatever he want to do and then say, I love God?
8: Well, they tell me all I need to know by their actions that you just described, Pastor Willoughby.
9: That's, you know, a tree by the fruit it bears, right?
6: I want to do what Pastor Thornton said. See, I'm a free preacher. I'm a pastor emeritus now. I'm free. I can say whatever I want to say. And then I'm 70 years old. I just say that's old age.
8: So, well, you know.
6: But I'm telling you the truth. I'm not worrying about nobody doing nothing to me. I have no fear. But they preachers need to speak the truth to the congregation.
8: That's the key.
6: And the platform that they have, they need to speak it every Sunday.
8: So, Pastor Willoughby, let me ask you this, because there was a pastor that came in once, and it was several years ago, but I've never forgotten the phrase that he used, and it was, I believe in social expressions of faith. And it was in response to some saying, you need to just stick to the word, stick to the book. Don't get it mixed up and all this stuff going on out here and the crime and the violence or whatever. We come to hear the word and that's it. We don't need to, we can hear about that, you know, so and so and such and such. And the pastor pushed back and he said, but we have to engage in social expressions of our faith as well. And he said, that's why I'm going to keep doing what I'm doing. And, so on and so forth. And so what are your thoughts on that? Should pastors just stay in the pulpit and with the book, or should, you know, because there are those that are doing both. Oh, of course not. Okay.
6: Not, because they don't, if they do that, they don't understand the Christianity of Christ. Where was Jesus? Wasn't he fighting the Roman Empire?
8: Yes.
6: Wasn't he fighting the Roman Empire?
8: Fighting everybody. Everybody in his path, yes. Yes, but go ahead.
6: The Roman Empire crucify him? That's who killed him. Now, how are you going to say that you're not going to? He said, feed the hungry, clothe the naked, do all these things in Matthew. And how are you not going to care about the president cutting off SNAP?
8: Yeah.
6: or taking Medicare away. He said, go visit the sick. Go even do the prison system. He gave us five mandates. To do in Matthew. And that's what the church ought to be about.
8: Mm-hmm.
6: Yes.
8: Yeah.
6: You got to do what God called you to do. Mm-hmm. Now, everybody can't do everything. I've had food pantries for my whole ministry. Mm-hmm. Maybe I'm the food pantry guy. Or maybe you're the clothing guy. We got clothes over there for people. Mm-hmm. Maybe you're the clothing guy. Maybe you're the healthcare person. One church can't do it all, but all of us together can do it all.
8: Can do something. Everybody pick a lane. You know,
6: there
8: are so many lanes out there. I remember listening years ago to the Tom Joyner Morning Show. And he said he had been received because Tom was really big about raising money for HBCUs, historically black colleges and universities, and sending children, making sure that youngsters that wanted to go there had money to go. And he was criticized by majority culture at the time and said, well, why are you just raising money for black kids? Why aren't you raising money for all kids? And why do they have to be going to an HBCU? And he said, because that's my lane. That's what I do. Mm-hmm. Now, there are people out there doing this, and that, and good for them. But this is what I choose to do, and this is where my heart is, and this is my lane. And I loved that answer because, he said it straight. Like, I'm not trying to do everything, but this is what I am trying to do.
9: Right.
8: And, HBCU was good to me, has been good to my family for generations, and I want to continue that and make sure that the youngsters that want to go, the black youngsters that want to go to HBCUs, I'm going to do what I can to help get these kids out of the house, I think is what he said. But, And so it goes back to your statement, Pastor Willoughby, like you may not have X, Y, and Z, but you can do what you can do. And if everybody does what they can do, we can get a lot done. Get a whole lot done.
6: Bill Crawford told me, he said, Pastor, you may not be able to do everything, but cover the wall. He was talking about Nehemiah's wall. Build the wall where you are. Build that section of the wall. If everybody takes care of their section, the wall will be built and we will be protected.
8: Yeah. Well, wasn't one of the greatest mayors or one of the best mayors of recent history, Bill Hudnut, wasn't he a Presbyterian minister?
9: He was.
8: Yeah.
9: He was.
6: He belongs to that church up on Marion Street.
8: I think that's where.
6: First Presbyterian.
8: Or First Presbyterian. Okay, first. Well, whatever. Yeah, whichever one. It's on Meridian.
9: It's on Meridian.
8: Yeah,
9: you can't
8: right
9: miss
8: there.
9: It.
8: So north, you cannot miss it.
9: It's north of 75th
8: huge.
9: Street.
8: Right, right, right.
6: Yeah. That's why he was the mayor for 16 years. That's right. He quit when he wanted to quit. They didn't fire him.
8: No, he was doing too good of a job.
9: He was a good mayor.
6: Yes, he would have been the mayor when he died if he wanted to be.
8: But he wasn't the mayor of, he was Republican, but he was not a Republican mayor.
9: That's
8: true. He made it a point that he was everybody's mayor. And
6: exactly.
8: He'd be at Black Expo parade just as much as he would be at the St. Patrick's Day parade, where he dressed up like a leprechaun, a 6'5" leprechaun. He was very comfortable everywhere.
9: He was on Amos Brown's show.
8: Took the heat.
6: Those are the Republicans we need to talk to.
8: Yeah. He would take the heat. I remember hearing him on it. He'd come in here every time. Anytime invited, he would come and take it. And,
6: I know where his green Lincoln was every Saturday. Y'all may not know where his green. Do you know where his green Lincoln was?
8: I do not. I didn't know he had a green Lincoln.
6: At St. John's Missionary Baptist Church.
8: Oh, he was over there for Operation Breadbasket.
6: Talk to the preachers every Saturday.
8: Yeah, that's where they broadcast
9: right,
8: out of there.
9: Yeah, exactly.
8: Yeah. It's Harambe now.
6: That's why he was such a great mayor. He was concerned about what was going on in our community.
8: I don't think he would care for the Republicans of today.
6: No,
8: because
9: probably
8: they're
9: not.
8: They're not Republicans. Not. They're MAGA.
6: They're
8: not Trump.
9: Freddie Haynes was the chief executive officer of Rainbow Push Coalition.
8: Jesse Jackson. Mm-hmm. Thank you. It w�n't Urban League. It wasn't NAACP. It was Rainbow Push. And he was there a very short time, less than a year, maybe six months.
9: I think 3 months.
8: He
9: stepped down after
8: time.
9: 3 months. Yeah.
8: 3 months, yeah. Rainbow Push Coalition. Yep. Thank
9: Rainbow
8: you.
9: Rainbow Push Coalition.
8: You. Sometimes it just doesn't fire, you know?
9: Yeah, that's, I
8: knew it was
9: for
8: major.
9: It's like, that's it. That's it. And Dr. Brown also called in to say that's it.
8: Oh, okay. Yeah, Rainbow Push. Thank you, Dr. Brown.
9: Dr. Brown, thank you.
8: Yeah, yeah, thank you. So, but be curious to find out what Dr. Brown's point. Dr. Brown, call us back. Call us back, because I want to hear what your thoughts are on what Pastor Thornton had to say. What do you have to say to that? What say you, Dr. Brown? Give us a call back. 317-480-1310. Yeah. I kind of have an idea of what he's going to say, but would love to hear his. Did he say he was busy?
9: He said he didn't want to go on the air at the time.
8: Oh, okay. So okay. Well, that's busy. Okay. You might be busy.
9: But if he's not, he can call.
8: If you're not, give us a call, Dr. Brown. We'd love to hear your opinion. I could just about tell you what he would say. that might be him right there. See, he's up. But Pastor Willoughby, you're. I loved your initial point that sometimes you gotta, join them to beat them. So I get that.
6: You got to be at the table, or
8: you're on the menu. And how many politicians will say that? And I was told that when there was a when my kids went to school. It's like, you better get in those parents, or else you're gonna be complaining about this or that. At least if you get on the parent committee and this and that, you'll at least know what's going on. I think that just translates into just about anything and everything else that we do. So absolutely. Yeah. All right, thank you, Pastor Willoughby. Guess what, Doctor? We called him up. He's calling in, Dr. Brown.
6: I look forward to listening to it.
8: Okay, we appreciate you. Thank you for calling. Yeah. Indeed. Dr. Thomas Brown, extremely excellent, Dr. Thomas Brown.
9: Absolutely.
8: How are you?
11: Oh, I'm fairly middling. I'm fairly.

0: perform to show the choir that's on fire. Mr. Muhammad and S.O.B. 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Vincent Bohannon, S.O.B., Ricky Dillon, New G, and the Chicago Mass Choir!
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0: 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Ricky Dillon, New Generation, Vincent Bohannon, S.O.B., the Chicago Mass Choir, and Indy Mass Choir. 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
2: Of the day we're dealing with, we're delusional. We've become delusional. And when you become delusional, the truth becomes a lie and the lie becomes a truth. And in America and in our society, we've been successful in doing what, Tina and Eric? We hide the truth. So that's a lie. And when you hide the truth, you do it in various ways. You do it in the book. And I'll only say this once, and that's going to open Pandora's box. The King James Version has taken a lot of the so-called truth and hid it. And it never got into the scriptures. What language did Yeshua speak? I use the word. His name is Aramaic. That's Jesus. What was his language? Aramaic. But when you go and study the scripture in details of its history, it was with Greek and Roman influence, which switched into what? Latin and what else? German. And then what else? It flips over into English. We distort a lot of the historical, spiritual, or let's say religious language, and I found myself having to give more attention to looking at the Ethiopian writings. And that takes you into a whole other world. Then I'm looking at the writings of India, because the missing 18 years took me a good 4 years of just experiencing who Isa was, a Hindu name for Jesus. So all of the many things, and, you know, I just listen, because when you present this to people, it scares the hell out of them. Now, when I say scales, it scares the hell out of them, well, the hell is out, the fear is out, but what do you replace it with? Can they take the truth?
3: Wow.
2: And as you talk
3: that,
2: about...
3: a few good men, you can't handle
4: the truth. You can't handle the truth.
3: Very powerful scene. That probably was one of the most powerful
4: scenes. I think so.
2: You think about it, Eric and Tina. Think about the fact we are told and taught often, or let's say exposed to, accept Christ. You're already accepted by Christ. You got to accept yourself into your work for God. And see, a lot of our, unfortunately, a lot of our religious now, religious experiences in the church setting is entertainment.
4: Yeah, that's true. I agree with that. A lot of cases, that's true. More and more.
2: It's entertainment. I went to church. They had a good time.
4: What was the message?
2: There you go. What was the message?
3: That light show was on fire. Did you see all that fog?
4: All that fog. Oh,
3: boy, and they hit a lick on that bass.
4: Yeah. What was the message?
3: No, these are actual things I've heard people
4: say. Oh, I know. I have,
3: too.
4: Yeah, I heard that, too. But what was the message about?
3: What was the message?
4: I don't know. Take any notes? Well, I didn't have time.
3: Okay. Yeah. Churches still give out, I guess I should know, programs and, you know, the order of service and then
4: some
3: on the
4: do.
3: Back notes, sermon
4: some
3: notes.
2: Yeah,
3: the date
2: asking, where's old-fashioned bulletins? We don't have bulletins.
3: No. Because on the bulletins, there were places for you to take,
4: that's
3: put
4: true.
3: The sermon.
2: Right.
3: Yeah, and then take your notes on the sermon.

0: Well, now you can take it on your phone. Take notes on your phone.
1: Oh, honey, when people get on that phone, they go all over the world. They don't stay.
0: I take notes on my phone, usually.
1: Do you?
0: Oh, I got all kinds of notes.
1: What do y'all do
2: when the grid goes out?
0: Well, then there's a problem.
1: I simply do not use my phone in church because I get distracted. Yeah. So I write it. I have the Bible, the real one, not the scripture.
0: The real thing.
1: Yeah, the real thing. Mm-hmm. And I have real notes and a pen because, you know, I might be responding to a text or silencing it or doing this or doing that. And the phone is very demanding.
0: It's
1: all consuming of your time. And I have yet to train myself not to be pulled in a whole bunch of different directions. So I just the temptation, I just don't do it.
2: And check out, because you
1: try not to anyway. I have sometimes had to turn it off if I haven't turned it off. But anyway, go ahead.
2: In the technology, what is making my boy Trump so popular? They let him start his own communication system with his with this technical stuff. So he goes on late at night and leaves a message, and people follow him
1: all day.
0: Yeah, all day.
1: 24/7, you hear nothing but him. 24/7. And then when the business of the president comes up, he sleeps through it and snores through it because he's up all night.
0: Yeah, he's up all night.
1: Yeah, social media-ing. You know, posting.
0: And it seems like I remember they took away President Obama's.
2: They took that away. They would not allow him do that.
0: Mm-hmm.
1: Took it away from him. Mm-hmm.
0: Because you didn't hear. I mean, Trump is always talking.
2: Yeah,
1: but never shuts up.
2: This thing is called president. What's that little statement? What is this thing called? Social media.
0: Truth Social. I think.
2: There you go.
1: Oh, Truth Social.
0: Truth Social.
1: Ain't that a trip? Truth ain't in him. He doesn't know. He's never been acquainted with that. Reality is different, you know. Truth Social.
2: Delusional. Mm-hmm. Gives you a delusional message, and then you begin to suck it up.
1: Yeah. Mm. But it is all Trump. But you know what? Let me ask you this, Dr. Brown. Is there the chance, with all of the pattern and the history and the hyperbole, the best ever, the most ever, no one else ever in history, I mean, the constant repetition of that and the constant presence online, is there concern, or is there the possibility of the law of diminishing returns, to where what I'm saying is folks just going to get tired, too much, too many lies, we're tired of the routine. They should be after 10 years, but, you know, just the law of diminishing returns is like, this ain't working no more. I don't want to hear, I don't want to see, I don't want to, you know. Is there something that could be on the horizon with that, do you think?
2: Tina, Eric, you all have answered your question as you ask it. Mm-hmm. You know what the answer is. Yeah, it's going to be diminishing. Look what is happening. Look at the killings we're having. Look at all. That's part of the diminishing process. Yeah.
0: Mm-hmm.
2: It's going to happen.
1: But you know what? People that perform and you know, have amazing feats like he has, and, you know, against all odds, their big downfall, their Achilles heel, is they don't know when to say when.
2: There you go.
1: It's like the athlete that stayed in the boxing ring too long.
0: Too long.
1: To rink too long.
0: Mm-hmm.
1: Or stayed on the field too long. It just, you know, you don't know when to quit because you can't.
0: Mm-hmm.
2: Right. You're delusional. You have become, the illusions have turned into a delusional mindset.
1: Yeah.
2: And he's playing the game's playing him.
1: Mm. Well, it would appear, because Iran's just having a ball.
0: Oh, Iran.
1: At his expense. Mm. And he's becoming more and more of a taco. And you know what they say, Trump always chickens out. That's the taco. He will talk real strong in the middle of the night, and it's coming, and is going to, like you've never seen before. Okay, we're going to give him 5 more days, or we're going to, you know, I'm not going to do this, or I'm not going to do that. It's like the taco syndrome is unbelievable, because he keeps drawing these lines in the sand and then drawing another one, which is why, again, it's taco.
0: Kind of what
1: today is Taco Tuesday.
0: Taco Tuesday, it is.
1: Yeah, where tacos are on sale.
0: He went talking to China. That was a great example.
1: My goodness.
0: It's like, come on, really?
2: Both of you are prolific in that when I'm listening to you the way you say it, a lot of times that's what's coming out of the pulpits, too. Think about it. You say the same thing every Sunday, every Sunday. And you all got, you know, you got your word verbiage for it, but it's like a habit. I got one of my discussions with my dad, and we would have some good ones. I said, Dad, why is it that everybody gets to hollering when we talk about Jesus being crucified? Is that something to holler about?
1: Woo.
2: And my dad would say, well, boy, you. I said, Dad, why do they holler? Why do they shout on his crucifixion?
1: Because it's 8:40. I mean, it's 11:48, and that's when the Amen Corner that's just what the Amen Corner does, regardless of what the word is being said at that time. Hey, it's 11:43. Shout! Time to go.
0: You're ready to leave.
1: If
2: you ain't getting to shouting, you ain't preaching. I've been with the best of the scholars, and they kept always saying, Tommy, you just stop asking them questions. And then I asked one question, which is still has never been answered. Why did we not learn how to teach our male and female children how to make a choice of their mate? That's what I'd get a silence.
1: Wow. Whoa, Dr. Brown, that's another show.
0: It is a good one.
1: What do you mean? How did we as the church not teach our younger people how to choose a good mate?
2: I asked the question, Dad, why did you and my mother didn't teach me how to choose my mate? Well, ain't nobody taught us. Then I said, okay, Dad, why haven't we got it in our ministry how to teach even adults who are not married how to choose a mate? And his answer was, I don't know. You work on that. And I would say, and see, then I was also in graduate school, and when I hit that with the professors, they said, what was one of the favorite shows? $64,000 question. I said, that's a $64,000 question. I said, is the issue the money, or is the issue the fact that we don't teach what we don't know, and we don't know that we don't know?
1: I think what's taught or shared a lot, at least maybe I could be wrong, but they'll tell you what not to pick. You know, you're taught what not to choose. And it's usually the most extreme example society has to offer, like the drunkard, the drug addict, or the bum, you know, hanging out. But you know, what is it that you're supposed to look for? You think about that. Think about any.
0: That's a good point.
1: Very good point, Dr. Brown.
2: Yeah, see, because when I was in India,
1: they
2: start arranging their children in their choices, and sometimes a lot of times they make the choice, but that's dependent on what we call the caste system. And see, the caste system is a whole another experience. And about 5 years ago, I was there, and then some of my connections called me and said, Brown, doesn't the black church have a caste system? And I got quiet on that.
1: Okay. For those who do not know what the caste system is.
2: There you go.
1: It's rich, middle, and poor. And none of them should ever touch each other. It's criminal, by death at one point in time. Because it was that prohibited that you should not lower to the next caste.
0: Don't lower.
2: And is there a caste system? You know, those kind of things. How do you present them? Because people did not realize when Jesus turned 12, according to Scripture, that he went to the temple, and people really got excited. And at the same time, after 12, he disappears. Right. Now, the many kind of mythical words that were spoken over in the East was he had to get out of there because he was at the age of when they would choose who would he be married to.
1: Okay.
2: At 12 years old, 12 or 13, 14, boys would be marrying their women at those ages, but they would pick. And Jesus was so brilliant. Certain people were looking at getting him to their family to be the husband. Now, that's never discussed, see. But at 12, he leaves and he goes up into what we call India, up into China. He studies the mystics and he comes back with a unique skill and power.
1: Mm. 33, right?
2: There you go.
0: 33.
1: At age 33. Yeah.
2: He comes back at the age of 30. He passes.
1: 30. Okay.
2: And he lives 3 years.
1: Lives 3 years. There you go. Okay.
2: Mm-hmm. So looking at that, you know, but that is not, that's not put out there for people to make them to do one thing that we'd seem not want to do, is to think.
0: That's true.
1: Yeah.
0: That is very true.
2: To think. Not what to think, but to think.
1: To think.
0: Mm-hmm.
1: Yeah, I like that. Not what to think, but to think.
2: Right.
1: Yeah. All right. Well, Dr. Brown, we have encroached upon your time this afternoon way too long, and we appreciate it. But in short, yes, you agree with Pastor Thornton.
0: Yeah.
2: No question about it.
1: Yeah.
2: No
1: okay.
2: Question.
1: Okay.
2: No, we've been knowing Thornton. God, we've been knowing each other since the 70s when he was at Scott. Then he went over to right up the street here on 38th Street.
1: Mm-hmm. Mm-hmm. Greater St. Mark.
2: Greater St. Mark.
1: Yeah.
2: I know that history because Reverend Bernard, Reverend Bernard was a close friend to my dad. I went to school with his son, and Bobby Bernard. Just talked to him a week ago. And
1: didn't the Bernard, one of them used to work here at WTLC in sales.
2: Right, Bobby Bernard. Yeah.
1: Bobby, yeah, and I understand that they were, that family was fairly present, fairly large family in Greater St. Mark.
2: Yeah.
1: Okay.
2: Reverend Bernard, that was, they were a strong family unit. Robert Bernard's brother and I went to school together, his sister. But see, I'm talking about in the 40s.
1: Mm.
2: Went to school 26. And then I
1: can't help you there.
2: I know. And then in the 50s, at 56, I'm looking at Dr. King at the age of 27.
1: There you go. Wow. Wow.
2: Can't tell you how they acted then.
1: Oh, well. You know, hey. It all, Dr. Brown, looking forward to hearing, who do you have this Saturday? Do you know yet? Or are you still working on, you and Thomas still working?
2: We're still working on that one.
1: Okay.
2: We're still working on it.
1: It'll be race weekend.
2: Yeah, thank you. Thanks for reminding me. Yeah. Ooh, it's going to be crazy. They couldn't drive yesterday.
1: No. And I think it's just one day of rain, which would be Saturday, which I think there's very little on-track activity on Saturday anyway. I don't think there's any. And then Sunday, the day of the race, should be okay.
0: The 500 Festival Parade, that's
1: The Festival Parade.
0: That's
1: but
0: downtown.
1: Nothing at the track rain would interrupt.
0: Right.
1: Yeah.
0: So. Right.
1: Okay.
2: All righty.
1: Thank you, Dr. Brown. Always, we appreciate you.
2: Yeah, I'll be listening tomorrow. You all been doing, y'all been hitting it kind of hard.
0: So, Dr. Brown, what grade would you give us on a scale of?
1: Oh, don't ask that, Eric. Let's wait till the end of the school year.
2: We say, a scale of 1 to 10. You
0: 1
2: know
0: to
2: that
0: 10.
2: Probably.
0: Okay.
2: On the 1 of 10 in regard to community connection, y'all making me nervous. You look like you're hitting about a 9 plus.
1: Mm-hmm.
0: Oh.
1: Okay, we'll take
0: right,
1: that.
0: Sir.
1: We'll take
0: Thank
1: that,
0: you.
1: Sir.
0: Thank
1: we'll
0: you.
2: If you get perfect, then you're going to mess up.
1: Yep,
0: okay.
1: There you go.
3: Good point.
1: Mm-hmm.
3: Good point.
1: Indeed. All righty. Thank you, Dr. Brown. We'll be talking to you again soon. Hey, Eric, we got to give away those tickets.
0: Oh, yeah, we do. We have to announce the whole new way to get them.
1: We got to announce the whole new way to get them. So the new way to get them is you can now text PRAISEWIN, PRAISEWIN, to the number 37890 to enter for your chance to win tickets to DJ Geno's Celebration of Choirs coming up May 31st, Clues Memorial Hall on the campus of Butler University.
0: Mm-hmm.
1: So, Eric, you want to give the go?
0: Let's do that. Let's do it now. Yeah, why not now? Why not now?
1: Okay, text the word PRAISEWIN.
0: PRAISEWIN.
1: To the number
0: 37890.
1: All right. To enter for your chance to win, good luck. If you do win, you're going to be directed back to the event page for additional information and ticket details. Good luck and enjoy the show to whoever the winner may be.
0: I'll say it one more time.
1: Yeah. Sure.
0: Text to Praise Win, all one word, Praise Win, to 37890 for your chance to win.
1: All righty. Hey, we blew through a commercial, so we'll pick this up on the other end, but we do have time to take one final question.
0: One quick call.
1: Yeah, my cousin, Brother Ahmad. Brother Ahmad.
0: Where's Brother Ahmad? Here he is.
1: Gotta have time for family.
0: I see. Boom. Okay, there we go.
1: Hey, Brother Ahmad, how are you?
3: Hey, Cousin Tina, how are you doing?
1: I'm doing well, sir.
3: Good. I'm glad to hear y'all doing well in the studio. Mm-hmm. I was just tuning in. I know I called it towards the end, but just listening to Dr. Brown and the things that he was talking about. He was definitely giving some extra biblical teachings, and I know some people will probably absolutely reject what he was talking about.
1: Yes,
3: but the life of the Christ of Jesus for the years that was missing that are not in the Bible, I haven't heard that kind of teaching in a long time, where people will talk about that very subject right there, that Jesus traveled into India, traveled into the Far East, and many other different places. Yeah, that was kind of refreshing to hear, because most people don't know about that, because we are not taught to read beyond what's been given to us. So I'd just like to say, Dr. Brown, thank you very much. That was very good to hear. And for those that may not believe or challenge, I'm going to tell you like James Anike would tell many other people, I'm going to let you struggle with it. Just go ahead and read and find out for yourself.
1: Here you go. All righty. Thank you, Brother Ahmad. We appreciate it. You too. You too. And that is all the time we have for right now. Can we make everything up, Eric? We have time to make it all up?
0: Yeah,
1: we can do it.
0: We can do it.
1: We'll be back tomorrow. Our website, praiseindy.com. Willie Moore Jr. on the radio is up next. Thanks, as always, for listening. And please be aware, some storms are coming, but nothing severe. But just be aware anyway.
0: Mm-hmm. Nothing like yesterday.
1: Not at all. All righty. We'll see you tomorrow.
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7: 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And you will, too. I know you love his music. So join us tomorrow. 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
1: Junior Show, your boy D Stone is in the building with the one, the only, Sheree Nicole.
2: Hey, everybody.
1: Yes, we are still in the building holding down our brother Willie Moore Jr. as he is taking some much needed time off. He's been having a lot going on, and I think he needs to spend time with his family right now. So we are going to allow him the ability to do so.
2: Absolutely.
1: Because we're a good team.
2: I like that sound effect.
1: You do like that? You need that?
2: I like that.
1: You need that? Oh my God. When we get back in 15 minutes, I have to tell you what happened this weekend. Okay. I'm not proud of it at all.
2: Oh no.
1: And because people are messy, they're probably going to stick around to hear what happened. Okay. Right now, here's Hezekiah Walker, the Love Fellowship Choir. I'll Make It with John P. Key. All right here on the Willie Moore Jr. Show.
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0: The Willie Moore Jr. Show.
1: You want to put your hands on it. All right. I'm going to try it like this.

0: Fred Hammond, Love Never Fails.
1: Yes.
0: Right
1: just
0: here.
1: Just bring the sprinkles back.
0: Come on.
1: Out of every single song break. Just,
0: glory
1: just
0: to
1: give
0: God.
1: Me the sprinkles.
0: So as you can hear on my face, as you can hear on my face is the worst English ever. As you can hear on my voice, I have a big smile on my face. But it's only because Sherina Cole's in the building and I haven't told her this story yet. But I want to know if I handled it wrong.
1: Okay, break it down.
0: So I'm in the house this weekend and somebody's just knocking on my door, which I don't like because I have a dog and you know dogs hate that.
1: Right, right? But also, do you have a doorbell?
0: I do have a doorbell,
1: so
0: but this guy decided to knock. Right?
1: I'm already upset.
0: So he comes to the door and he's like, hey, I just noticed that you have this type of security system and I'm representing a different company and I just want to let you know we have this offer and blah, blah, blah, blah. But my wife handles all of that.
1: Okay.
0: So I'm just looking at him like a deer in the headlights and I'm like, hey, I just said, you're talking to the wrong person.
1: Mm.
0: Right? So then he continues to just keep talking, right? And I'm like, bruh, because at this point, it doesn't make any sense to me. I'm
1: right.
0: Like, hey,
1: you've already acknowledged this is not my lane.
0: This is not my lane, and I stay in my lane.
1: Right.
0: I don't want to tell my wife I made any emotional, financial decision. So I just said, hey, and I was whispering, you're talking to the wrong person.
1: Mm.
0: He kept talking. So you know what I did?
1: Did you slam the door in his face?
0: I closed it.
1: Yes. Yes. Yeah. Now let me ask you before I give my full opinion. Did you gently close the door? Did you give him some type of a salutation? Like, thank you so much. Close.
0: How did that gently, go? It was gently because I'm not that type of person.
1: Okay. Did you say goodbye?
0: No.
1: He didn't deserve it. I'll tell you why. Because he didn't read the room. You said multiple times, I'm not your person.
0: Not the guy.
1: And he continued to speak, which then put him on the ledge of, you deserve what I'm about to do to you. So you didn't do anything wrong there. Actually, you gave him a lot of grace. You're very kind. You listened to him, even though nothing was going to happen from that exchange because you clearly stated you're not the guy. So in that instance, when people don't get the picture, you have to go to other means. So I think a gentle, as you just stated, close
0: is fine.
1: I mean,
0: the Bible says a gentle answer turns away wrath.
1: Correct. Because I probably wouldn't have answered as gently. He probably would have got a slam and a potential threat for the police to come. Because now you're harassing me. So you did better than I would have.
0: Shout outs to Sherina Cole. That's why I love why
1: in the
0: she's
1: name of
0: here.
1: Jesus.
0: So if you're going through a day and you're like, hey man, I was tired today. Two. Well, guess what? It's Tired Tuesday on the show, and we're going to celebrate all the people that are tired because we're going to give you solutions for that. Okay.
1: Yes.
0: And I just want to let you know, we got this brand new flat out hit of the week by one of my favorite people in gospel music. It's Darwin Hobbs.
1: Oh, I love him.
0: If you haven't heard his new single, it is the flat out hit of the week, and it's coming up next right here on the Willie Moore Jr. Show.
1: Flat out.

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5: 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I-65 northbound, heavy traffic, Raymond Street to the south split. From I-465 to the south split, 7 minutes. I-65, I-70 collector northbound's heavy between the south split and Washington Street. I-74 westbound stop and go between Indiana 244 and State Road 9 from State Road 44 to I-465, 29 minutes, a 3-minute delay. 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

0: perform to show the choir that's on fire. Mr. Muhammad and S.O.B. Get ready to shout the owls. Vincent Bohannon, S.O.B., Ricky Dillon, New G, and the Chicago Mass Choir!
1: Jesus promised he'll take care of me.
0: Plus, get the clues early that night for the opening number, a 45-member indie all-star choir directed by five of Indy's hottest choir directors together! Ricky Dillon, New Generation, Vincent Bohannon, S.O.B., the Chicago Mass Choir, and Indy Mass Choir. You get four choirs for just $59. 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
1: He has the best Instagram page, at least one of the best ever seen. I love his Instagram.
2: I wish more believers had a sense of humor.
1: You don't think the majority of believers have a sense of humor?
2: I think they have a sense of something else.
1: I'm going to argue that point because you're coming from, we're not talking churchy, okay? I think we have to dissect the different dichotomies of believers.
2: Okay, we'll break that down. Plus, we have... the trending topic.
1: Yes.
2: Okay, so we're going to talk about that all in a minute. Right now, here's Forever Jones. I love this song. He wants it all right here on the Willie Moore Jr. Show.
1: Flat out.

0: Doe Jones.
1: Hey.
0: And Forever Jones. That's like the Jackson Five right there.
1: That's correct. That is correct.
0: They're all talented.
1: Look, I love that reach. That was a good one.
0: What, the Jackson Five?
1: Yeah, of like throwing that in there was a good touch.
0: I'm going to leave that one alone.
1: See, pause.
0: Yeah.
1: Nobody told you to do that.
0: So, no, it's okay. I had a joke, but it was inappropriate. And, Cherie, you're going to get me in trouble with the Jackson
1: you're
0: family.
1: You're going to get yourself in trouble, sir.
0: I'm not
1: going
0: to do
1: it. The Prince of Petty. I didn't ask for that.
0: We do have a trending topic right now. What's going on, Cherie?
1: We do. Come on, Sparkle, sprinkles. I love it.
0: Yeah.
1: Talking about one of my favorite politicians, Governor Gavin Newsom. And he's a little upset, a little perturbed. Recently, he spoke out about the redistricting changes that are being pursued by Republican-led states, especially actions that reduce black majority districts amounts to what he's describing as Jim Crow 2.0. Stone cold racism. Take a listen to this.
2: Stone cold racism in a scale I never thought I'd see in my lifetime. Never have seen in my lifetime. It's all happening. Bring us back to a pre-1960s world. It's jaw-dropping what's happening. It was jaw-dropping what Governor Landry did. He suspended a primary election where tens of thousands of people had already voted. Why? To redistrict two districts to eliminate black representation. Anti-woke is anti-black. All these attacks on DEI, it's anti-black. Level of racism is sick. Rewriting history, censoring historical fact. This is not why our founding fathers lived and died. It was about the expansion of liberty, expansion of freedom.
1: So some of you guys may be asking, D. Stone, what took him to this point? So just want to take us back a step and ground us. His comments came after the Supreme Court's Louisiana versus Callis decision, which struck down Louisiana's race-based congressional map and encouraged other red states to redraw districts. So it's very serious, and as we know, redistricting has been a big topic and a big issue over the last several months. And as we're moving through primaries and things of that nature, this is a big deal. So that's where this is coming from. After hearing what he had to say, that's very strong language. What say you, D. Stone?
0: Yeah, I would encourage him to run. No, not run away.
1: Both.
0: I mean, run for president, not run away. Let's be clear. I would encourage
1: because
0: him.
1: Our options, if he would like.
0: I would encourage him to run for president. Hallelujah. All right, listen, more on the way right here on the Willie
1: That's
0: Moore Jr.
1: You
0: Show.
1: Got to say.
0: That's
1: oh
0: all
1: my
0: I
1: God.
0: Got to say. It's the Willie Moore Jr. Show.
1: Flat out.
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5: Indy, let's take one more look at the rush hour traffic. What's the roads looking like?
6: Stop and go, I-70 eastbound, West Street to the south split. I-70 westbound at Sam Jones Expressway, a medical emergency right lane's blocked. It's jammed up from Holt Road from the south split to I-465, 8 minutes. South side, I-465 westbound before Arlington. Police activity right shoulder. It's jammed up from I-74. I-74 to I-70, 14 minutes. I-65 northbound, heavy Raymond Street to the south split with road work. I-74 westbound backed up Indiana 244 to State Road 9. I'm Tom Beckwood, traffic for the Willie Moore Jr. Show on Praise AM 1310, 95.1 FM.
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0: Lachey Knox, Ernest Pugh, right there, right here on the Willie Moore Jr. Show. I'm having the best time ever. Shout outs going out to Sharina Cole live in the building.
1: Hi, guys. I love that you're having the best time because I thought it was a tired Tuesday, but it seems.
0: No, you know what?
1: It seems you got some wind in your sails.
0: I'm so excited about it because coming up next hour, we're going to give you tips on how to take advantage of your tired.
1: Yes.
2: Hey, glory!
1: When I tell you, the floodgates are going to open. We're going to free some people today.
0: I'm so excited that today we're going to tell you how to not waste your tired. The cool thing is, you're looking at social media and you're like, ooh, we are really, really tired. I am seeing people speak truth to power in ways I have never seen in my life.
1: Agreed.
0: Okay?
1: Agreed.
0: In my 40 plus years of life, I've never seen us just talking to people and saying how we really, really feel, because in the past, we only thought about how afraid we were.
1: Correct. Correct.
0: And now the fear is gone.
1: We're too tired to be afraid, which is kind of scary, but also very empowering when you think about it.
0: Mm-hmm. And we're not the only people that are tired.
1: I know y'all are
0: Oh my goodness. It's so
1: like
0: good.
1: So I
0: just think that it's a very, very exciting time because we are the inspiration station.
1: Yes, we are.
0: We are the inspiration show. And I just want to inspire you to stand up for yourself.
1: Mm-hmm.
0: If there's something that you're tired of, today is Tired Tuesday.
1: Yes.
0: We probably won't do this again. But today, I just want to tell you how to not waste your tired. And if you're just tuning in, that's a whole lot of tease. But I'm good with it because I'm excited for you today because I think that we're going to awake something in you.
1: Yeah, I love the alliteration. And for those who've been hanging with us all day, D-Stone mentioned the story about how he basically slammed the door in a salesman's face.
0: I didn't mean
1: to. Who was harassing him.
0: I didn't mean to.
1: And he was so tired of the harassment that he made the decision to stop it. And this is what we're talking about. We're going to bless you with the boldness to close a door that you have left open for far too long. Can I get an amen?
0: Come on, get Marvin Sapp on the phone. Lock the doors. All right, here on the Willie Moore Jr. Show.
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0: fight starts.
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0: Just in case you didn't know, we are the Willie Moore Jr. Show, 4 hours of pure inspiration. If you are just tuning in, you missed a lot. I got Shereen Nicole live in the building.
1: What's good, everybody?
0: And she has a big old smile on her face because today we have labeled it Tired Tuesday. Mm-hmm. And we're going to tell you how to not waste your tired.
1: Yes.
0: I shared a testimony at the beginning of the show. Salesman came to my door. I told him, hey, listen, I'm the head of household, but I don't make those decisions. And he kept talking, and I had to just close the door in his face, respectfully or not so respectfully.
1: No, that was respectfully.
0: But I decided to do
1: so. Yeah, he kept talking when you told him, bruh, you talking to the wrong person. He could have even said, hey, well, who is there someone here that I can speak with? There's no, my wife's not here. Okay, well, can I come back? Can I leave you my card? Can
0: he
1: I,
0: and then he go didn't
1: away.
0: Do that. He
1: well,
0: didn't
1: then,
0: do that.
1: Then you deserve the door slam.
0: He wanted to sell. Me. Okay, praise the Lord. So listen, when we get back in less than 15 minutes, I'm going to tell you how you cannot waste your tired moments.
1: Yes.
0: Okay? Right now, here's Mary, Kiara Sheard, Kelly, God in Me, right here on the Willie Moore Jr. Show.
1: Flat out.

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0: Tanya Nolan, Blessings. Got a little Sierra vibe in that song.
1: I'm here for it.
0: Yeah, we need all of that. So today we're going to tell you how to not waste your tired. We've been looking at the news.
1: Yes.
0: We've been looking in the mirror, right? Mm-hmm. And it's kind of weird, you know. My wife told me yesterday, she was like, have you been sleeping? I was like, no.
1: Wow.
0: Not really.
1: Why haven't you been sleeping? That you're willing to share, open to share.
0: Well, you know why? Because sometimes when you're tired, right?
1: Mm.
0: The one thing you don't do.
1: Now we're moving into another
0: Come
1: dimension.
0: Come on, somebody. Sometimes
1: now we're
0: when
1: moving
0: you're
1: into another dimension.
0: No. Okay, so let me
1: But that's
0: just,
1: real talk.
0: I'm just going to be completely transparent.
1: Okay.
0: So, you know, my wife got this new job. She's mm-hmm. a flight attendant now, so she's in town a couple of days, out of town, a lot of days, right?
1: Congratulations, Elise.
0: We're all,
1: I didn't know that.
0: Praise of God. Oh, yeah. I'm super excited. God gave her this job on Good Friday.
2: Hey, Oh.
0: Yeah, she got it on Good Friday. It wasn't good for God, but it was good for her. You know, so we've all just been adjusting, right?
1: Yeah, understandable.
0: To the new schedule and to the new this and to the new that. And I just want to encourage anybody today. Like, if you're watching a lot of things on social media and you're like, I don't like that.
1: Mm-hmm.
0: And you're watching a lot of things on the news and you're saying, I don't like that. Or you're looking at things that are happening in your own life and you're saying, I don't like this.
1: Yeah.
0: You have permission to do something about it.
1: Mm-hmm.
0: You don't have to be a victim in your own life. I have this one quote that Willie quotes to other people. He was like, Stone, tell him that quote again. and it goes like this. Don't complain about the life you have if you don't have the faith to create the life you want.
1: Amen. Yeah.
0: And guess what? Yeah. Creating the life you want is absolutely free.
1: Yes. And it's more than possible. It really is.
0: Listen, and you have full permission to dream big.
1: Yes, you should.
0: You don't have to hold back mm-hmm. when you do this. When we were younger, we used to play a game called That's My Car. And we had no money. So, you get what I'm saying? The Bible talks about childlike faith.
1: Yes, yes.
0: It's childlike faith to look at a Maserati and say, that's my car.
1: Absolutely.
0: An adult won't do that because you're saying to yourself, I can't afford the oil change.
1: Yeah.
0: Which is about $1,000, I heard.
1: Jesus.
0: But
1: I bind it in the name of Jesus.
0: But it's okay. But no, you got to pay that if you run that. But what I'm saying to you is, if a child has the faith to say, that's my car.
1: Yeah.
0: Why can't an adult have the faith to say, that's my life?
1: Because I think that we connect fatigue to being despondent and discouraged versus fatigue creating the pathway that we need for our next best thing. We look at it in a negative. Like, whether it's physical fatigue or whether it's, I'm tired of seeing this, I'm tired of hearing this, I'm tired of going around this cycle. But that fatigue should push us into being, as you even said, encouraged to shift, to pivot, to change. It shouldn't push us further away from what we really want. And I think we allow that to happen too often in our lives.
0: I like where you're going, Cherie. And that's why we got to come right back. You got to come back. You got to come back because this conversation is just getting started. It is not even over. It's Tired Tuesday, but we're going to tell you how to keep from being tired by actually taking action.
1: That's right.
0: Okay? In less than 15 minutes, we're back right here on the Willie Moore Jr. Show.
1: Flat out.

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2: All right, Indy. It's time to take a look at the roads for your ride home. How's traffic looking?
3: 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Right now, heavy traffic eastbound on 70 from Harding to the south split, southbound 65. You're going to see brake lights around 21st Street to near Meridian, and then from the north split down to the south split, it's slow, gets especially heavy around Washington Street. Braking on northbound 65 from Southport Road to 465 south side, and heavy traffic from Raymond up to Washington Street as well. 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
12: 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Let up.
13: I need you to get up and move. 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

0: perform to show the choir that's on fire. Mr. Muhammad and S.O.B. Get ready to shout the owls. Vincent Bohannon, S.O.B., Ricky Dillon, New G, and the Chicago Mass Choir!
1: Jesus promised he'll take care of me.
0: Plus, get the clues early that night for the opening number, a 45-member indie all-star choir directed by five of Indy's hottest choir directors together! Ricky Dillon, New Generation, Vincent Bohannon, S.O.B., the Chicago Mass Choir, and Indy Mass Choir. You get four choirs for just $59. 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Get me out of here, man!
2: Hey! What's going on, y'all? This is Brian Courtney Wilson, and you're listening to my friend on the Willie Moore Jr. Show, Flat Out.

Hey, this is LaFrieda McLean calling from Washington, D.C. And just in case you didn't know, you're listening to the Willie Moore Jr. Show. Flat out.

0: Group Fire, I Can Count on You, right here on the Willie Moore Jr. Show. I like that song a lot.
1: I love it.
0: I do. Love it. I do. It got a whole Jackson victory tour feel.
2: Well, let me tell you something. D-Stone is going to dive in to the Jackson 5 this entire day, and I love it.
0: Well, you know what? There was something, and we're talking about Tire Tuesday, mm-hmm. but that Michael movie inspired me.
2: It's incredible.
0: And I'm
2: going
0: to tell you it inspired me, and I'm not trying to... What is it? Give away Easter eggs? Or I'm not trying to ruin the movie.
2: Well, if
0: for
2: you should have seen it already. It's been out for almost a month. Get to the theater.
0: The part that I liked about the movie was when he was sitting in the pool mm-hmm. and they were like, "What are you doing?"
2: He was like,
0: I'm trying to receive these songs.
2: Yeah, downloads.
0: And he said, "Cause if I don't, then God's going to give them to Prince."
2: Mm-hmm.
0: And I said, first of all, Michael Jackson might be the most petty person.
2: He's up there. He's in my top three.
0: To ever, you know, walk the face of planet Earth. But I think that he's absolutely right. I think that God has great ideas for you.
2: Yeah.
0: I think he has great ideas for your life.
2: Mm-hmm.
0: But if you're not available to receive them, he could give them to somebody else.
2: Yeah. Yeah.
0: So while you're over here saying how tired you are, how about... You should be tired of not getting what God has for you.
2: Preach, preacher. But I'll also say this to
0: you,
2: D-Stone. I think that we don't create... You talked about capacity right there.
0: Mm-hmm.
2: And it's like, if you're that tired, it has to be something in you that has the courage to open your capacity. We say we're tired all the time. But if you really look at what you're doing or not doing, I think you'll actually get to a place... Well, hopefully you're accountable, because I think all of us waste time in our day.
0: Come on!
2: It could be scheduling. It could be wasting time scrolling. It could be wasting time complaining. It could be wasting time gossiping. It could be wasting time not doing what we know we're supposed to be doing, because either we're afraid to do it or we just don't want to face the realities of what we have to do. But I think it also starts creating that capacity, but it starts with evaluating, where am I giving my time and energy?
0: And where are you losing your time and energy?
2: Exactly.
0: That is important, too. Like, I realized that I didn't know how exhausting talking was because we do it for a living.
2: Mm-hmm.
0: But the truth of the matter is, when I'm not on the air, I don't talk a lot.
2: No, that's understandable.
0: I don't.
2: Totally understandable.
0: I don't have a whole lot to say. It's like, why? Because I understand that it's a place where you can actually lose energy.
2: Yes, yes.
0: There's conversations that give energy and there's conversations that take energy.
2: Mm-hmm, mm-hmm.
0: And I don't have time to get into that right now, but please just understand.
2: You don't got a little bit of time, like 30
0: okay,
2: seconds.
0: Okay, so I have people that I can talk to who will give me energy.
2: Yes.
0: You know what I mean? I think you should put a plus sign beside them in your phone.
2: Mm-hmm.
0: And then there's other people that will take energy from you. And those people, sometimes you just have to say, I can't talk. Can you text?
2: Yeah.
0: Because
2: yeah.
0: if they're messy, they're probably not going to put that in the text.
2: Oh, absolutely.
0: They wanted to get you on the phone.
2: Absolutely.
0: So you could be blindsided.
2: That is one of my biggest pet peeves.
0: So you could be blindsided.
2: But it doesn't work. It's
0: by
2: like,
0: the mess.
2: Look, it's like you're flashing your bright lights in my face when
0: Come
2: you
0: on.
2: Send a text. That's saying anything that doesn't say exactly what you want, I don't acknowledge. And I don't know if that's rude or not, but we're in a time now where everybody's busy and or tired. You should state in your message, in your email,
0: what
2: in your voice
0: about?
2: Note, what it's about. If you don't state it, I already know it's going to be what? The fool, more than likely.
0: Okay.
2: And I will ignore you.
0: So here's what we're going to do. Cherie's coming back with the top three trending topics in the nation. And we're just going to leave this right here, because this conversation is turning all right here on the Willie Moore Jr. Show.
2: Flat out.

0: The Stars were out in OKC Monday night. The future of the NBA is bright. I'll discuss next on The Daily Play with Joy Taylor.
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0: This is The Daily Play with Joy Taylor. Game one of the Western Conference Finals was a movie. Tied after the first quarter, after regulation, and the first overtime, Wemby and the Spurs eventually got the job done, pulling off the game one upset in Oklahoma City, 122-115. The Defensive Player of the Year had a standout performance on offense, game-high 41 points, 24 rebounds, 3 blocks, and the Spurs limited Shai Gilgeous-Alexander, making him work hard for his 24 points and 12 assists. Alex Caruso had a huge game, major pop for the Thunder, team high 31 points off the bench, but it was not enough to defend home court. Game two tips off Wednesday, but tonight, the Eastern Conference Finals tip off in New York. MSG is going to be crazy for Cavs Knicks, and I can't wait. 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
5: Okay, Indy, before you head out the office, let's take a look at traffic.
6: Traffic solid eastbound on 70 between Harding and the south. Split I-65 looking slow heading northbound. Edgewood up to 465 south side. And then you have some brake lights from Raymond up to Washington Street. The southbound side of 65 is looking at congestion from 21st most of the way down to the south split. North side delays running east on 465 from Keystone to Allisonville Road. On the east side, southbound slows between 70 and 74 and northbound from 56th to I-69. I'm Deb Snyder with traffic for the Willie Moore Jr. Show on Praise AM 1310, 95.1 FM.
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0: today is one of the busiest primary days of 2026, with voters heading to the polls in six states: Alabama, Georgia, Idaho, Kentucky, Oregon, and Pennsylvania. One of the biggest storylines is going to be President Donald Trump's ongoing revenge campaign, is what several reports are calling it, against Republicans who have opposed him. It's going to be an interesting day. I went out and casted my vote today. I typically vote early, but this time it did not work out that way, but I got it done nonetheless. Hopefully you got it done as well. For those who have voted already today, for those who voted early, shout out to you for utilizing your voice as your vote. And for those who will vote later on today, you got a little bit of time, so get out there. Many of the polls are not closed until about 7 o'clock. So make sure that, create that time, get in that line and cast your vote. Number two, yesterday, President Donald Trump said he will hold off on a Tuesday plan to attack Iran. He noted a request from the leaders of Qatar, Saudi Arabia, and the United Arab Emirates, and he said negotiations to end the war are growing more serious. That's good to know. Trump also took to his Truth Social page to share more updates, saying he's instructed his leadership to, quote, be prepared to go forward with a full large-scale assault of Iran on a moment's notice if a deal isn't inked soon. Don't want to hear that. He also highlighted what he said was regional leaders' optimism about the potential completion of a deal that would be acceptable to the U.S. and allies in the Middle East, saying on Truth Social, quote, this deal will include, importantly, no nuclear weapons for Iran. And number three, police are investigating a deadly shooting at San Diego's largest mosque as a hate crime. Three people, including a security guard, were killed yesterday at the Islamic Center of San Diego. According to police, two teen suspects were found dead from apparent self-inflicted gunshot wounds near the scene. And police identified one of the suspects as Kane Clark. Hours before the attack, the 17-year-old's mother, you heard me right, 17 years old, told police her son and car were missing along with three weapons. Law enforcement has also reported hate speech was found on one of the weapons, and in addition to that, a suicide note that contained writings about racial pride was also found at the scene. Again, these are updates and stories and news pegs that I hate to bring to you all's attention. I absolutely despise it. It makes me sick. It makes me unsettled. And it further asserts that there is a serious issue with mental health and race in this country. And so we have to continue to be vigilant. We have to continue to be prayerful, and we have to be mindful for the families that are grieving today as a result of this heinous hate crime. Our prayers are certainly with you here at the Willie Mo Jr. Show. But let's talk about it. Police are investigating a deadly shooting at San Diego's largest mosque as a hate crime. Want to chat about that? We can. Or if you want to weigh in on yesterday, President Donald Trump saying he will, quote, hold off on a plan to attack Iran. But we got to hold on as hard as we can and pray as well that that continues until a permanent plan is in place for peace. Want to chat about that? We can. Or if you want to weigh in on voting, it's today. A lot of voters are heading to the polls in six states, which include Alabama, Georgia, Idaho, Kentucky, Oregon, and Pennsylvania. The people are out here casting their votes. It's one of the biggest primaries of 2026. Did you vote? Are you voting or not? Let's talk about it. Hit me up. Instagram and or X, formerly known as Twitter. The handle is at @Sharie_Nicole, @SHARI_NYCOLE.
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0: Just in case you didn't know, you are listening to the Willie Moore Jr. Show. D Stone and Shereen Nicole still sitting in for our brother Willie Moore Jr. as
1: hey,
0: he
1: y'all.
0: Takes some much needed time off. He's on bereavement leave. If you haven't seen his post on his Instagram page, we want you to go there, and that's where you can send your condolences. I'm so glad that he posted about losing his mom, because it gives us the opportunity to love on him the right way
1: now.
0: So please, if you want to send your condolences, if you love the Willie Moore Jr. Show and you love Willie, make sure that you head on over to his Instagram page and show him all the love that he deserves this
1: week.
0: Still on the way, though. Today is Trust God Tuesday. Sheree, what's getting ready to happen is people are going to call in from all over the nation and let us know what they're trusting God for. And you can do it, too. This is a very, very safe place. Just call us at 1-877-345-7747. And guess what? We get to come into agreement for your victory, for your vision, and your dreams. But you got to call us first. So that's 1-877-345-7747. And if you do it, I guarantee you, it's going to be a brighter day. See what I did?
1: Come on. I thought with brighter, you were going to bring the sparkles. There we go.
0: I like the little,
1: you know, hi-hat, whatever that is, the little snare kind of concept. But when you said brighter, I heard the sparkles right then. No shade.
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0: Smokey Norfolk, I still have you. Even in my weakness, I still have you. You know, it's kind of weird. I was thinking about that song. I was watching the Ronda Rousey fight this weekend.
1: How do these two work? I'm just trying to figure out where... Draw the connection quickly. Or you're going to lose me.
0: Wait a second. I was watching the Ronda Rousey fight, which I'm so glad I didn't pay for.
1: Yeah.
0: Because it was over in like 17 seconds. And a lot of people were upset. And I was like, see, you guys run around in the Mike Tyson era.
1: Yeah, that was normal.
0: Because Mike Tyson used to knock people... You would wait all night to see him go get popcorn, and it would be over. And we'd be like, what happened?
1: What are we going to do for the rest of the evening?
0: What is happening here? Where? I thought I was going to see a fight.
1: You did. It's over.
0: You shouldn't have left. So yes. The reason why that ties into Smokey Norfolk is because even in my weakness, I still have you. And I feel like the people that were on the mat need to listen to this song.
1: You're very petty today.
0: No, I think... Listen, to the young lady who was in the ring with Ronda Rousey.
1: I'm not jumping in this
0: one. Even in your weakness.
1: I'm not jumping in this one.
0: You still have Hey Glory.
1: That's all you.
0: You still have him.
1: That's all you, bro. Take it.
0: Okay. So, again, today is Trust God Tuesday. People from all over the nation are calling in at 1-877-345-7747 to let us know what they are trusting God for. You on the line with your boy, D Stone. What are you trusting God for today?
2: My name is Charles. I'm from Columbus, Ohio. I'm trusting God for healing. It's a rough tradition right now, so I'm just asking God for healing and for strength.
0: Amen.
1: Amen to that.
0: Well, we're coming in agreement for your healing, man of God. I love the fact that brothers call the show.
1: Yeah,
0: I really, really like that. You on the line with D Stone and Sharina Cole. It is Trust God Tuesday. What's your name and what are you trusting God for today?
3: Hi, this is Christy Wells. I'm from Marietta, Georgia.
0: Okay.
3: And I'm trusting God to find me a home for me and my family to live and a new job or new business.
0: Apparently in that order, too.
1: Hey, man.
0: No. You need the job first, right? Or do you need the house?
1: You gonna need whatever God, however God gonna do it. That's number one.
0: But only God can do it.
1: Look, let me tell you something. Because he'll flip that on his head, and it'll go in what we would look at as reverse, and it
0: you
1: would be
0: what's
1: the order
0: so
1: that he
0: weird?
1: Had for it.
0: You are so right about that. Mm-hmm. Sometimes you have to see what you want, and then say, God, how do I pay for it?
1: Yep.
0: I like it.
1: Ooh, I feel a prophetic anointing.
0: I like it. No, because I'm gonna tell you what. Because for a long time, especially when I was unemployed, I was a window shopper. Listen, even though I had no money, I was in stores all the time when I had nothing. And Willie used to think I was crazy. He was like, why are you always at Guitar Center? I said, because I'm trying to see what I need
1: in
0: my next season.
1: That's right.
0: And now, Glory.
1: Where's the shout music
0: at? I'm not going to do it. I don't have one of those yet.
1: No.
0: But listen, when we get back... You have your opportunity to call us at 1-877-345-7747. Let us know what you're trusting God for. We are a safe place. We just want to encourage you today and be there for you. All right? It's the Willie Moore Jr. Show.
1: Flat out.
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7: Indy, let's take one more look at the rush hour traffic. What's the roads looking like?
8: Still getting some heavy traffic along eastbound 70 between Harding and the South Split. You're also packed from Rural to Emerson, where a center and a right center lane are closed because of an accident. 65 heading northbound, looking heavy up from Raymond to the South Split. You are slow on the southbound side from State Road 267 to 71st. And it looks like, again, between 29th and the south split. On 465 southbound, there's a stall at Brookville Road on the east side. It's blocking a right lane, and traffic is heavy from 70. I'm Deb Snyder with traffic for the Willie Moore Jr. Show on Praise AM 1310, 95.1 FM.
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0: also on the show, the choir that's on fire, Mr. Buchanan and S.O.B. 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
1: Jesus promised he'll take care of me.
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0: perform to show the choir that's on fire. Mr. Muhammad and S.O.B. 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Vincent Bohannon, S.O.B., Ricky Dillon, New G, and the Chicago Mass Choir!
1: Jesus promised he'll take care of me.
0: 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Ricky Dillon, New Generation, Vincent Bohannon, S.O.B., the Chicago Mass Choir, and Indy Mass Choir. 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

0: one of my favorite songs on the radio right now. Darryl Walls, PJ Morton, Abel.
1: I just love what they're doing. I just love what they're doing.
0: Let me tell you something. All songs are not made the same. This Joker is different. You know I was raised by old people when you say this Joker.
1: My godmother says that.
0: Yeah, yeah, yeah.
1: No shade. I love her to death. She's a little over 60. So
0: what she says? She's like, yeah, them Jokers.
1: Oh, she say it all the time. All the time.
0: You have people in your family that say Joker. Can you DM me right now? Because I want to let you know we are kin.
1: It's like,
0: no, for real. Okay, we're going to get to the phone calls, right? But let me just tell you, because I remember somebody asked me, he was like, hey, Dwight, did you go to that event? And I was like, yeah. He's like, how was it? I was like, yeah, them Jokers was in there dancing. Them Jokers was in there dancing.
1: When
0: you refer to somebody as a Joker, that means that you are just having the best time.
1: Yeah, they off the chain.
0: Yeah.
1: They off the chain, as they would say where I'm from.
0: For real.
1: Off the chain.
0: Like them Jokers on January 6th?
1: Don't you do it. Them Jokers about to get some reparations.

0: Jesus.
1: Don't. I'm trying to be calm today.
2: Stop talking about
1: being tired on a Tuesday. I'm exhausted.
2: Glory to God.
1: Turn me right now. I need to turn a corner.
2: You are on the line.
1: Turn me.
2: With your boy D Stone and Sheree Nicole, what are you trusting God for today?
3: Hello, Willie. My name is Mary Watkins. I'm from Raleigh, North Carolina. And I was calling for prayer for my son and my granddaughter, which are going through things. And I believe God's going to bring them through, but I just want to make prayer.
2: Amen. Amen.
1: Amen to that.
2: And you know, we need all the help we can get. It really does take a village.
1: Yes.
2: I used to hear that a lot when I was a kid because they used to refer to me.
1: What they used to say about
2: it. They used to be like, hey, it's going to take all of us to raise him.
1: But look at what God did.
2: Yeah, but it took a village.
1: But look at you.
2: But I come from a generation where everybody at my church had permission to whoop me.
1: Yeah.
2: I was born and raised Seventh-day Adventist. They did not play games at all.
1: Mm.
2: Let's just take one more call. You are on the line with D Stone and Sheree Nicole. It is Trust God Tuesday. What are you trusting God for?
4: Sharonda, Douglasville, Georgia. I'm trusting God that he will help me with the spirit of anger.
2: Mm.
4: The smallest things you can just have, like the biggest explosion. And I know that that's not the will of God for my life. And I would like to, you know, get help with that.
2: Mm. What I like about this show is it's spirit-led.
1: Ooh.
2: I had no idea that she was going to call in and talk about how tired she was.
1: Let me tell you something, because I'm like, sis, I need, we gonna touch and agree, because I'd be sick of it and tired, too. I have a time as well at times. That's a real thing. It's a lot of people, we talk about fatigue and being tired. It's a lot of people, an extension of that is anger. And that's a real thing, and to acknowledge that and to be honest and transparent in this moment and say, hey, guys, I'm angry. I need help.
2: You know what helped me with anger, though?
1: That's amazing.
2: The movie Inside Out.
1: When I tell you, it unpacked it unpacked the emotions
2: This is free. This is free, family. If you are listening to this show right now and you are struggling with anger, I want you to go watch the kids' movie.
1: So good.
2: Inside Out. Please watch this movie. It will bless your socks off. It really, really will.
1: Mm-hmm.
2: Okay?
1: And we're not being funny, y'all. Like, it's real
2: talk. No, I'm serious. It will really, really help you. Watch it with your kids. They'll wonder why you're crying.
1: Mm-hmm.
2: Okay. All right. When we get back, Sybil Wilkes is in the building, and I got a praise break that's really going to be good for you today. All right, here on the Willie Moore Jr. Show.
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6: All right, Indy. It's time to take a look at the roads for your ride home. How's traffic looking?
7: Eastbound 70, real solid from Harding to the south split, and then packed again around rural to Emerson, where a crash blocks three right lanes. North 65 has stop and go from Raymond up to the south split. Southbound's heavy between 21st and the north split. Then a little bit of congestion off and on after that to the south split. On the north side, eastbound 465 breaks Westfield to Allisonville, and westbound from Westfield to 865. That is on the brakes as well. I'm Deb Snyder with traffic for the Willie Moore Jr. Show on Praise AM 1310, 95.1 FM.
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Hey, this is not Carlton Banks. Just in case you didn't know, you're listening to the Will & Mo Jr. Show. Flat out.

It's Sybil Wilkes with what we need to know. New details emerged from Capitol Hill surrounding the final hours of notorious sex offender Jeffrey Epstein. A prison guard working the night of his death, identified as Tova Noel, gave the explosive closed-door testimony before the House Oversight Committee Monday. According to a congressman in the room, the testimony revealed that Epstein received extensive special treatment behind bars that was denied to other inmates, including immediate access to a CPAP machine and extra bed linens. While the Justice Department ruled his death a suicide, lawmakers are continuing to probe the deep security lapses. For commuters in the Northeast, the gridlock may be over. The Long Island Railroad strike is officially over after a chaotic weekend that left 300,000 daily riders stranded. The Metropolitan Transportation Authority and labor leaders reached an agreement late Monday night with the help of New York Governor Kathy Hochul. Trains were expected to roll later again today, restoring the nation's largest commuter rail system back to full operation. Roll on. Turning to the fight for civil rights, attorney Ben Crump traveled to Clay County, Florida to demand justice for the family of Morris Davis. The 48-year-old black man was shot and killed by a sheriff's deputy over a week ago in Oak Leaf Plantation. While the sheriff's department claims Mr. Davis was armed, attorney Crump states that body camera footage shows a blatant use of excessive force. Mr. Crump is publicly questioning how a disabled man who required a cane to walk could have possibly posed an imminent threat to responding deputies. All right, sports fans, the San Antonio Spurs drew first blood in the Western Conference Finals Monday night, outlasting the Oklahoma City Thunder 122-115 in a double overtime thriller. To subscribe to my free daily newsletter, please visit SybilWilkes.com. For all the news 24/7, go to News1.com. I'm Sybil Wilkes. Be informed, be empowered.

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10: 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Wednesdays, we have 11 a.m. prayer, 12 noon and 7 p.m. Bible studies, as well as our youth program at 6 p.m. Every first Saturday of the month is face down prayer from 10 a.m. to 11 a.m. Our prayer is that you are enlightened, encouraged, and enriched through the powerful, infallible Word of God. How shall they hear without a preacher? And how shall they preach except they be sent? 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
11: Psalm 95, verse 6, the Bible says, oh, come, let us worship and bow down, let us kneel before the Lord, our Maker. That's real easy. Let's say it together one time. Ready? Let's go. Oh, come, let us worship and bow down, let us kneel before the Lord, our Maker. I want to tag this text simply, let us worship. Tell everybody on your roll, let us worship. I want everybody. Don't just say it. I want everybody to hear that. Let us worship. Let us worship. Tell somebody, let us worship. Let us worship. Father, touch me now to deliver this to your people. They didn't come to receive from me. They came to hear from you, God. Now, please make my tongue the pen of a ready writer. Make this preaching task real easy under your power, under your anointing, under your touch in the name of the Lord Jesus Christ. Somebody came to be really delivered today, really loose today. Lord, loose them in the name of Jesus. Oh, God, we praise you right now for what you're doing and what you're going to do. In the name of Jesus, we pray. Amen and amen. Let us worship. Not only is God the author of our salvation, he's also the author of how we worship. He's the architect. He wants us to worship in a certain way. Are y'all hearing me? He's the author of how we deliver our worship to him, how we offer our worship to him. Our worship to God ushers us into the presence of God. The author, the architect of our worship, he gave us the way we should worship. He says, oh, come, let us worship and bow down. Let us kneel before the Lord, our maker. This text is a divine call to the posture and the practice and the purpose of worship. Are y'all hearing me today? It informs us of who God is. Number one, he says, our maker, and what our hearts should long to do is bow down before our maker, our God, our King, the one who created us, the one who breathed into us the breath of life, and we became living souls. In fact, he breathed into us again today. Yeah, y'all sitting there like you ain't got no breath. He gave us life again on today. The writer starts off by saying, oh, come. That suggests that we should be invited in his presence to bring worship to God. God calls us to himself to worship. Watch this. I need you to understand. He calls us, Minister Green, to himself. Amen. Some of y'all need a praise leader and a worship leader, but when I entered his gates, I did not just enter them here. I entered his gates before I got here. Are y'all hearing what I'm saying? Amen. He invites us to come worship, to come be in his presence. He himself invites us. We need to respond to God's call. This worship is communal. He says, oh, come, let us worship. It is an overflow of our hearts in love with God and our love to God. How many love him in here today? A true worshiper's heart is not driven by performance, amen, or preference or personality. It's all about God. What do you mean, Pastor? It ain't about me up here trying to push you into worship or anybody else telling you to lift your hands and bow down before the Lord and open your mouth and say this and say that. Amen. Something down in my heart ought to just want to be in the presence of God. Something down in my heart ought to just want to sing praises to God. Something down in my heart ought to want to bow down before him. After all, when you go to a court of law, they tell you to stand when the judge comes in. Why? Because the judge has authority, but ain't nobody got more authority than Jesus. And they want you to respect the judge. And if you don't stand, they're going to arrest you. Y'all ain't going to hear me up in here, but nobody has to tell me how to worship my God and reverence my God when it is a love for him that comes from my heart. Is there anybody in here that has a love for God down on the inside of your heart that nobody has to pump and prime you? You don't even have to start thinking of the goodness of Jesus and all he's done. You already have something bubbling down on the inside for him just waking you up this morning. Because somebody did not get up this morning. Somebody just got unplugged from a breathing machine. Somebody just got murdered. Somebody just got raped. Somebody just went to jail. I wish I had somebody in here that can say, I am thankful for all he's done for me, and I'm grateful that I can get in his presence and I can come boldly in his presence. I don't have to be blocked by no man, no woman, no boy, no girl. He don't charge me $50 an hour to see him. I wish I had somebody that know how wonderful of a privilege it is to enter into his gates with thanksgiving and in his courts with prayer. Open your mouth and bless his name. Look at a neighbor and say, I come to worship him. I come to praise him. I come to give him glory. Why? Because he's worthy. I need to slow down here. And so, brothers and sisters, my heart is driven by how wonderful he's been to me. Watch this. There's a posture. He says, let us bow down. Let us kneel. The psalmist uses physical languages to describe our spiritual surrender. Bowing and kneeling are acts of humility. So why are we bowing and why are we kneeling? Because we're doing it before our God. We're doing it before our maker. We're doing it before our king. Look at the neighbor and say, he's worthy. He's worthy. I don't mind bowing before God. You don't ever have to bow at my feet. You don't have to ever have to kneel before me. Even if you try that, I say, get up, man. I ain't God. Don't do that. I don't want God's glory. Don't put me on no pedestal. I don't want that. I don't need that. Some might turn some bishops on and some pastors on, but you don't have to do that with me. I want you to do that before the God you serve, the God that put breath in your body, the God that woke you up this morning, the God that gave you activity of your limbs, the God that gave you, clothed you in your right mind. Some people sitting around somewhere, they don't even know their own name. But if you know your name today, if you know how to think, if you know directions from here to your house, in walking or driving, y'all ain't talking up in here. You ain't senile. You don't have dementia. You don't have Alzheimer's. You ought to think, hey, yeah. You ought to think of the things that other people are going through, and you're not going through it. Stop murmuring and stop complaining and give God some glory. Come on, give him some glory in this house. Hallelujah. I feel my help on the way. We need to bow and kneel before God. He fearfully and wonderfully made us. He shaped us in his own image and after his own likeness. Our maker knows our innermost being, and worship should be our response when we know who God is. He's not just a maker. He's our maker. He made me. He molded me. He put activity in my limbs. He gave me breath. He opened my eyes. Y'all ain't saying nothing to me. He created me in his image and after his likeness. Hallelujah. He's my maker. That presents personal and powerful worship for somebody who thought so much of us. It's not just a song we sing. It's a life we live. Worship him in the beauty of holiness. What did you come here today for? Why are you here today? Did you come to see what somebody's wearing? Did you come to get caught up on the latest gossip? Did you come to murmur and complain? Did you come to just sit down and relax? I need 8 of you to jump up and shout, the devil is a liar. I come to worship God. Hallelujah. And so, my brothers and sisters, we must worship him on his terms and not our terms. When we worship God the way we want, we begin to have personal preferences with some things that leads our focus to other things. But I stop by to tell you, when we worship God, our focus, Minister Woodson, should be on God and God alone. In fact, tap your neighbor
0: and tell your neighbor, you cool, I like you, I love you. You my brother, you my sister. But my focus ain't on you. My focus ain't on the choir. My focus ain't on the musicians. My focus ain't on the ushers. My focus ain't on the bishop. My focus ain't on who's here and who's not here. I feel like preaching. My focus is on God and God alone. Is there anybody in here that came to focus on glory? Focus on Jesus. Focus on the healer. Focus on the I wish I had a church. Focus on the deliverer. If you focus on the one that can heal you, I guarantee you today, and I'm not lying, I feel it in the spirit right now. If you focus on the one that can heal you, before you leave this church today, you will be healed. I just heard the Holy Ghost tell me to tell you, focus on the healer. Don't worry about nobody else around you. Don't worry about what's surrounding you. Focus on the healer. Focus on the deliverer. Focus on the one that can make a way. Do I have anybody that believes that? Open your mouth and shout, I'm focusing on glory. Because when I get in his glory, when I get in his presence, when I get in worship, I know he can do it. Clap your hands and give God praise. Clap your hands one more time and give God praise. I stopped by to tell you, true worship should be centered on the one we worship in. His name is Jesus. That's why Jesus said in the fourth chapter of John, verse 12.

0: perform to show the choir that's on fire. Mr. Muhammad and S.O.B. Get ready to shout the owls. Vincent Bohannon, S.O.B., Ricky Dillon, New G, and the Chicago Mass Choir!
1: Jesus promised he'll take care of me.
0: 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Ricky Dillon, New Generation, Vincent Bohannon, S.O.B., the Chicago Mass Choir, and Indy Mass Choir. 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
2: When you believe him, he will come to you and see what you want. Who's this worshiping me? Who's this praising me? What do you need? Whatever it is you need, I got you. I'm giving you open eyes today. Whatever it is you need, I got you. If you need healing, y'all still ain't hearing me. If you learn how to worship, he's coming where you are. He'll take care of your business. Have I got a witness? We do not understand worship. It's not about us. It's about Jesus. He'll come where you are. When we think about God, he informs us how to worship, how to bow down. No wonder the songwriter said, all to Jesus I surrender. All to him I freely give. I will ever love and trust him in his presence. Daily live. When I come to him, I gotta surrender all. Surrender my problems. Surrender my trouble. Surrender my messed up life. Surrender my habits. Surrender my struggles. I know you don't have none, but give him everything and worship him. Do I have anybody in the temple today that came to surrender, that came to give God your all in all? He says in the text, as I finish on here, oh, come, just look at somebody and make a gesture. Oh, come, that's what God is doing. Oh, come, let us worship. And oh, come, let us bow down. Let us kneel before the Lord, our Maker. Is there anybody that came to bow down? Is there anybody that came to kneel? Is there anybody that came to worship? I can't tell by looking at you. Hallelujah. Look like some of y'all just came to sit. But I came to worship. I came to lift him. I came to praise him. They used to sing a song. I don't know what you come to do, but I come to praise the Lord. I come to clap my hands. I come to lift my voice. I come to stomp my feet. I come to leap for joy. I come to dance before my Savior. Is there anybody that know you owe God some worship in this house? Is there anybody?

0: 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Worship! Worship! Bow before him. Bow your heart. Bow your mind.
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2: 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Hey!

0: In the choir stand. Where is that? In the choir stand. Where it at?
1: In the choir stand. Where
0: is
1: that?
0: Hey!
1: In the choir stand.
0: Annie, I want to go back to that. Gotta keep watching.
1: In the choir stand. Where
0: is that? Do that break. One, two, and ready, you go.

0: It's in the choir set, baby. Yes, it is. Anybody still singing the choir? Where you at, choir members? God bless you. Oh, yeah. Praise.
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0: All right. I feel a little better than that. I feel something. I feel a little bit better. I feel all right now. All right. I feel it.
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0: perform to show the choir that's on fire. Mr. Muhammad and S.O.B. Get ready to shout the owls. Vincent Bohannon, S.O.B., Ricky Dillon, New G, and the Chicago Mass Choir!
1: Jesus promised he'll take care of me.
0: 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Ricky Dillon, New Generation, Vincent Bohannon, S.O.B., the Chicago Mass Choir, and Indy Mass Choir. 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

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Sometimes I get desperate and I say like this, I say, Lord, fix it for me.

0: 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Come on, say, God, I need you to do it right now. 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

Family, it is the Nightly Spirit. It's your girl, Darlene. And what we're talking about tonight is spiritual warfare. Or just need to grow up. 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Other times